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7: Lows around 47 tonight under clear skies. West winds around 5 miles per hour. Sunshine mixed with clouds at times. Tomorrow, thunderstorms likely. Highs level off around 67. From the Weatherology Weather Center, I'm meteorologist Paul Frombly on 101.1 The River, Winona's greatest hits. 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
12: Clear skies tonight with lows around 47. Winds out of the southwest around 5 miles per hour. Storms likely tomorrow. Highs level off around 67. Sunshine mixed with clouds at times. From the Weatherology Weather Center, I'm meteorologist Paul Frombly on 101.1 The River, Winona's greatest hits. Right now, it's 55 degrees.
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11: Lows level off around 47 tonight under clear skies, southwesterly winds around 5 miles per hour. Thunderstorms likely tomorrow. Daytime highs approaching 67. Sunshine mixed with clouds at times. Thunderstorms likely tomorrow night. Lows level off around 61. Overcast skies. From the Weatherology Weather Center, I'm meteorologist Paul Trombley on 99.3 The Fan, Winona. Currently 54.
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4: Lows level off around 47 tonight under clear skies, southwesterly winds around 5 miles per hour. Thunderstorms likely tomorrow. Daytime highs approaching 67. Sunshine mixed with clouds at times. Thunderstorms likely tomorrow night. Lows level off around 61. Overcast skies. From the Weatherology Weather Center, I'm meteorologist Paul Trombley on 99.3 The Fan, Winona. Currently, it's 50 degrees.
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18: Bright light city, gonna set my soul, gonna set my soul.
19: All right, let's head to Vegas. You know him, you love him, you hear him every single Sunday night here with Arnie and Plank on Fox Sports Radio. He is Todd Furman. A lot of big numbers put up today, Todd. Was it a good day for the underdogs? Was it a good day for the books? What you see?
20: Highest scoring week one that we have seen as far as Sunday is concerned since the NFL merger back in 1970. So little to say, bookmakers not exactly thrilled. when every game goes flying over the total. A couple of the bigger public plays do get home early in the day, but the books claw back some late, knowing that they needed the New York Giants to win that game outright against the Dallas Cowboys. So imagine the totals didn't help the house, but there were a couple underdogs, and most importantly, the biggest one for the books, the LA Chargers going down outright as an 8.5, 9-point favorite, and of course, blowing up survivor pools across the country.
11: Todd, you know, every week, Chris and I do knee-jerk reactions. You know, fire the coach, this team sucks, blah, blah, blah. Do you do gambling knee-jerk reactions? Do you say, that's it, week one in, I'm never betting on the Chargers again, or, you know, I'm never betting on the under in the Bears game, or do you do gambling knee-jerk reactions, or you don't really get into that?
20: That makes for great sports talk radio content. It makes for a terrible professional better in any capacity. So you have to come in with a little bit more of a level head and be rational in your approach and try and identify that just because team A beat team B, was it that way on the stat sheet the same way it appeared on the scoreboard? And the perfect illustration of that was a 39-22 win for the Minnesota Vikings earlier today, where they were thoroughly dominated for the better part of three quarters. They get a couple of turnovers, some timely penalties. The stat sheet tells a very different story than a 17-point victory, and those are the kind of misleading finals that you try and capitalize in subsequent weeks when the betting market overvalues a team based on scoreboard cosmetics more so than what's essentially going on underneath the hood.
19: Well, is it more than just scoreboard aesthetics in Los Angeles?
11: Yeah.
19: I mean, what in the world was that?
20: I think this is a Rams team that's a veteran.
19: And the Chargers, too.
20: Yeah, I mean, we could start with the Rams on Thursday night, a little bit disappointing, but that game looks significantly different. If the Rams are able to score on fourth and goal from the one, it's a 17-14 game, and they're not losing that game by 20 points. I know a lot of people wanted to point to the unorthodox travel schedule. Both teams were kind of learning on the fly, but unfortunately for the Rams, they come out of there with a little bit of a deeper war wound. When you put Myles Garrett on IR, so he's going to miss an extended period of time and look like a shell of himself out there. And imagine it accelerates the ramp-up curve for Aaron Donald, because on Monday Night Football now, the game against the New York Giants looks to be a little bit more challenging than would have appeared before the Giants went out there, played a methodical game today against the Cowboys. It almost looked like a service academy with the heavy sets and maximizing their possessions with only five of them between the two teams in the second half. As far as the Chargers are concerned, the offense really stood out to me. Was a little bit disappointed by how that group performed, given the fact that Arizona defensively still had some questions to answer. But look, Arizona's defense may be better than we thought. I thought the Cardinals' offense could have some success. It's a Chargers defense that I think will be their Achilles heel as the season goes on. Just didn't think it would cost them an outright victory earlier today.
11: Wait a minute, Todd. I want to back up. How could you not have gambling knee-jerk reactions? Like, after you saw Miami and Las Vegas, any of you say, well, I've got to hop on those Dolphins next week? I'd be saying to myself, I'm betting against the Dolphins every week until they prove me different. They look horrible.
20: Well, there's a difference between knee-jerk reaction and then trying to figure out where you have an opportunity to bet against teams. I mean, the Dolphins are catching 13.5 next week against the 49ers, who could be a little bit sluggish and lethargic coming back from Australia. So I'm not just running to blindly bet against the team, but to your point, yeah, the Dolphins look the part of the worst team in the league that I thought they would be coming into the year. This was probably at least one of their more winnable games on paper, and it looked anything but the case for them trying to get out of Vegas with a win. But the box score wasn't as egregious as a two-touchdown loser. They just don't have a lot of playmakers, and I think they're going to experience quite a few growing pains as the season goes on.
19: I know this might be the most incredibly homeristic thing I've ever said to you, but that was actually a crowd that looked like they were cheering for the Raiders today, which is so unique in Reliant Stadium.
20: Look, the reality of it is, playing because the Dolphins don't really have a fan base that travels,
19: right?
20: So you do have to consider the source. It's a season opener, so it creates a little bit of enthusiasm. We'll see if some of that momentum carries forward when the Raiders' schedule ratchets up a little bit and they can figure out if the team is actually for real.
11: Who looked better, my Bills or my Giants?
20: I think both teams deserve a world of credit for how they performed in this particular spot. I mean, the Giants doing it against a Dallas Cowboys team that had kind of had their number for so many years, but maybe they carried some of that momentum forward from the game that they won last year when the Cowboys rested their starters. Jackson Dart was a little bit more judicious with his running abilities as much as anything else. And as far as the Bills are concerned, it was a defense that I had major reservations about coming into the year. Those questions weren't answered, but I like to see them playing aggressive and on their front foot. I mean, Sean McDermott probably plays for a field goal late in the game. Joe Brady and Josh Allen decide, you know what, the hell with it. We're going to find Josh Palmer streaking down the middle of the defense. And they tested that Houston secondary from start to finish. So a big win for the Bills. I think both those teams are going to be very much in the thick of things for the AFC going forward. And we'll get a great indication of where the Texans are, a bounce back spot, when they take on another AFC contender next Sunday in the form of the Cincinnati Bengals.
19: Quick shift to college. We don't have to talk about the Big House on Saturday. What a disappointment from the Sooners. What a comeback by Arch on Saturday night. But, you know, we get Lane Kiffin back in Oxford this weekend. What do you make of that?
20: I mean, who knew that after 2 weeks of the college football schedule, Tulsa would be power rated the best of the FBS programs in the state of Oklahoma. But kudos to Oklahoma State. That was where all the fireworks were in Stillwater, pulling the outright upset as a 24-point underdog against the Oregon Ducks. And we can ignore what transpired, as the more things change, the more they stay the same in terms of Josh Metier's ability to stretch a defense. But Arnie, you're not going to go without catching strays either, because your Arizona Wildcats in the second half were downright pathetic.
11: Yeah,
20: in Provo after putting together a very good early 30 minutes. Now, to your point, Chris, about Ole Miss and LSU, a fascinating game. We've seen the betting market kind of shift from where it would have been before the year, with LSU now entrenched as a 3-point road favorite here. If you're Ole Miss, the strength of this team appears to be the defensive line, and I think if you can take away the ground attack, force Sam Levitt to beat you with his arm over the top, that's going to give you a path to success. We'll see what Trinidad Chambliss and company can do on the other side. And for Ole Miss fans, they have to hope that they get Kiwon Lacy somewhere close to 100% dealing with the bruise that sidelined him in the second half against Louisville. So fun game. My initial lean would be towards Ole Miss plus the 3, but probably won't be a game that I'm running to the window to try and bet this weekend. One that I'll watch more as a college football fan above all else.
11: Are you betting on Michigan or against Michigan? Was it just a bad game the first game and they're the real deal after beating Oklahoma or what?
19: No,
20: I think Michigan stinks. I mean, I thought Michigan stunk against Western Michigan, and they weren't that much better. No offense to Chris's Sooners. I mean, it's still two games for the Wolverines. They failed to get to 300 total yards of offense in either of those contests. What Michigan did do well, and they deserve credit for against Oklahoma, is they took their best athlete, kept the ball in his hands, and ran him into the ground with 18 carries for Bryce Underwood. I just don't think you can do that and win week in, week out in the Big Ten. Michigan, no doubt, has a good defense, but it's a team that I'm still going to look to bet under their adjusted win total. That was 8.5 before the year. They come out of the first two games 2-0, and if you believe what the look-ahead line was before the season, I mean, Michigan was a 2.5-point favorite against OU. That game, of course, flips when Michigan struggles against Western Michigan. I think Michigan is exactly who I thought they were going to be, a team that'll be lucky to get to 8 wins this year.
14: Wow.
19: Hey, Todd, final thought from me just on the NFL and very general. Anyone really, I don't know, surprise you today or kind of jump out?
20: I mean, I think the Bears, not necessarily their offensive explosion, but this is a team that's going to be must-see TV for all the right and wrong reasons. A defense can't stop anybody. The offense may be as good as advertised. When you're getting Khalif Raymond involved, and he became the number one weapon for Caleb Williams today, pretty eye-opening in terms of how you try and go about defending a team that's got two very capable backs, a quarterback that's going to lean into his mobility and appears to have a much better grasp of what's going to be expected from him. And I'll give credit where credit is due to the New York Jets. I mean, going on the road, yes, you didn't beat a world beater, but it's a Jets team that looks significantly more buttoned up in this game than they did arguably at any point last year. It's an offense that may have sneaky capabilities with a couple of difference makers and a actual adult leading the charge. And for the Tennessee Titans, I mean, other than the Miami Dolphins, arguably the most disappointing performance of all of week one. And I'll say the Tennessee Titans probably one step further, knowing what this game probably meant to that coaching staff. They just weren't able to get anything going offensively. And that's a sign of things to come. Tennessee is going to be hard pressed getting to 5 or 6 wins.
11: After 1 week, Todd, do you see a team that you're like, you know what? I think I'll bet them to win the division or go to the Super Bowl as a long shot because they look so good. Kind of like the Saints. I know they lost, but maybe you want to take them to win the division. They look so good.
20: Well, I think the NFC South was always going to be fascinating, given that all four of those teams are flawed, from Carolina to Tampa to New Orleans to Atlanta. Of course, all of them come out of week one 0-1, so a flat-footed tie atop that division as it stands right now. But in terms of long shots, not really. I think we saw a lot of the favorites, the Rams notwithstanding, kind of live up and show some of their championship mettle. I mean, Baltimore with Declan Doyle calling plays looked dynamic and explosive, but there's a good chance they play the Saints next weekend without their top two receiving options in Zay Flowers, who left that game earlier with a hamstring injury, and Jacoby Lane with a broken wrist. The Cincinnati Bengals defense looked to be a little bit more buttoned up against Tampa, a misleading final score there with a couple of defensive scores, one each way. But like I said, Cincinnati-Houston next week will be a very fun game to determine where those two teams are at in the AFC and in the NFC. You know, until somebody dethrones them, I think it's hard to make a case against, you know, the Philadelphia Eagles in the NFC East right now. The offense will get better. I didn't love what I saw today, but I think defensively they'll be just fine. And this coming from someone that's got a little bit of exposure on the Cowboys at 5-2 to win the NFC East. They look anything but a contender, at least after 60 minutes.
19: Nice. Thanks, Todd. Have a great weekend, buddy. Thanks, Todd. Appreciate you.
20: Always a pleasure, gentlemen. You guys do the same.
19: Say have a great weekend. It's already past midnight. It's Monday on the East Coast. All right, when we come back, what am I talking about? We got the Sager's update. Let's find out what's trending. Steve DeSager with everything that's going on in the world of sports. What's up, Steve?
14: Points. There we go. As far as the total points and going over and all of that that Todd mentioned, great, great stat from Associated Press in the Bay Area. They did the research. How many days in the Super Bowl era, so 60 years of NFL history, on days where you, like today, have at least eight games on the schedule, how many different days have there been like that in the Super Bowl era? The answer is about 1,000 different days.
21: Wow.
14: With at least, and out of those 1,000 or so, this was the fourth highest scoring day. Average of 53 points per game total.
19: Wow,
14: so, like tonight was almost 50 points, for example. Giants beat Dallas 28-20. Jackson Dart, three touchdown passes. Minnesota outscored the Packers in the fourth 22-0. 39-22 Vikings the final. Philadelphia edged Washington 24-22 as the Commanders missed a two-point pass with about a minute left. Washington had an extra point blocked late first half. Las Vegas beat Miami 27-13. Ashton Gentry 102 yards rushing, two touchdown catches. Next Sunday, the Raiders and their fans at the Chargers for week two. Chargers had a very loud at the beginning home crowd hosting Arizona. A lot of excitement and boom. Man, they laid an egg. Arizona 26-14. Jacoby Brissett, 277 yards passing, one TD, no interception. Chicago won its opener at Carolina 59-37. Texas is number one in the new college football polls. Ohio State fell to number six. Oregon's down to number 21 in AP. Oklahoma dropped to number 24. Michigan back in at number 19, by the way. San Diego Padres have won. That counts as a win, that first game. San Diego Padres have won seven in a row, 6-4 the final at San Francisco tonight. Meanwhile, Arizona lost at home, 7-6 to Texas. Diamondbacks now 2.5 games behind San Diego for the last NL wild card, and the regular season ends in 2 weeks. Tampa Bay beat Houston 14-4. Houston first in the AL West, just a one-game lead over the Rangers. Yankees shut out the Mets 2-0. The winner, Cam Schlittler, is going to get Cy Young votes, 14-6. He had six innings, eight strikeouts. Yankees second in the AL East, four games behind Tampa Bay. Philadelphia did win at Atlanta today, 9-4. Phillies five games back in the first-place Braves in the NL East. U.S. women's basketball won gold at the FIBA World Cup. Alexander Zverev took the U.S. Open final in four sets. NASCAR victory for Kyle Larson, snapping a 51-race winless streak. Larson's up to second in the Chase standings. Back to you.
19: Thanks a lot, Steve. Hey, if you miss any of tonight's show, you'll want to catch the podcast. Just search Fox Sports Radio wherever you get your podcast. And right after the show, today's podcast will be posted. 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Follow the feed, and you'll find today's full show posted right after we get off the air. Yeah, your picks weren't very good, but you've got another chance to rebound. That's coming.
11: I feel good. I'm ready to bounce back. I'm ready to roll.
19: One non-NFL note tonight. Steve Ballmer has broken his silence.
11: Yes.
19: And he has laid out that the Clippers will comply, apologizing to the fans, employees, and fellow NBA owners for what he describes as the distractions and distress this matter has caused, for which I accept responsibility as the principal owner.
11: I don't know.
19: Talk about a story that flies under the radar because it's football season.
11: Yeah. I don't know who's getting more grief, the Clippers or ESPN, the way they handle the story, because they're getting a lot of grief out there.
19: Yeah. And you know what? At least for me, I look at it and say, huh, they caught him. Good. All right, when's training camp start? You know, it's just like one of those stories that I'm sorry doesn't really. I mean, if you guys don't think we're all finding ways to circumvent tax
11: say,
19: codes,
11: to me, Chris,
19: caps.
11: And I know I'm wrong on this, Chris, but to me, it feels like no different than the Dodgers doing their shenanigans with the back end of the payroll and all that stuff, you know, the deferred payments.
19: Right. But it is different.
11: It is different, but they're just coming up with creative ways to pay athletes nowadays. That's all.
19: All right, let's get back to football. When we come back, we've got the segment. We've got all your tweets. We've got after week one, I know this, and teams whose season came to an end, all coming up with Arnie and Plank right here on Fox Sports Radio.
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2: 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It was very helpful. 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
19: All right, it's Arnie and Plank. Week one of the NFL. One more game to go. Great game tonight between the Cowboys and the Giants. We'll talk about it more coming up in about 10 minutes from now. But right now, some call it the segment. I've heard Steve's Corner, which I think I like a lot. Here's Steve DeSager with much, much more going on in the world of
14: sports. Good evening once again and happy week one. And we still have one more game, which means we have a chance for a record. Most points in a week one in NFL history, including tonight. If we have a similar score as we had tonight with the Giants win, we're going to break the record tomorrow night when we get to that Denver-Kansas City game. You see, currently it's 750 points this week in all the NFL week one games. The record is 791.
11: It's so funny, those guys touting, go with the unders today, especially in the first halves.
14: That's right, because we didn't see the starters in August. And yeah, well, then team after team, 10 different teams scored at least 30 points this week to open their season, including the Bears. We'll get to that in a moment. The Bears, in fact, that final was 59-37 at Carolina. An NFL record, most combined points in a season opener, 96. And just the fact that the Bears alone scored 59, that's number two all time on the season opening list. Apparently, the 1973 Atlanta Falcons won their opener 62-7 against the Saints, who very much were the Aints back then. But Caleb Williams had two touchdowns rushing, two touchdowns passing. He did a very rare thing for a quarterback to not only have two of each, but at least 250 yards passing in this game, at least 50 yards rushing, a passer rating of at least 120. The only guys in NFL history that have had a game like that, Josh Allen, Michael Vick, Cam Newton, and now Caleb Williams. He was all over the map in a good way. Derrick Henry, 144 yards rushing, three touchdowns as the Ravens won in dominant fashion at Indy. That means 125 career rushing touchdowns for Derrick Henry. That's third all time. Emmitt Smith is way ahead at number one. LaDainian Tomlinson, number two at 145, but now 125 in the career of Derrick Henry. And the thing is, he's had in a game 100 rushing yards and three rushing touchdowns eight different times in his career, which is a little silly. One other note on the Bears with that 59 points today. AP adds that going back this century, how did the Bears do first months of the season? They didn't score 59 points in all of September, half the time this century before Ben Johnson arrived as the head coach.
19: Wow.
14: So Chicago wins and impressively so, against a team that did have Bryce Young finish with 361 yards passing and three scores, one interception. Jalen Coker had eight receptions for Carolina, 138 yards and two touchdowns. But in the win, DeAndre Swift, three touchdown runs. On 18 carries, he had 124 yards rushing. The upset in L.A., Arizona over the Chargers, 26-14. The Chargers with a new offensive coordinator, Mike McDaniel, and it looked great the first drive of the season. Eight plays, 77 yards, straight down the field, touchdown, and then, to say the least, it hit the lulls. There was a stretch second half, three-drive stretch where they didn't have 30 yards total. In fact, the Chargers had only run 35 plays through three quarters and under 200 yards total. Time of possession was, from the start, in Arizona's favor, 17 minutes to 6 at one point, and yet it was only a 10-7 lead. If, pardon the expression, a real team had been playing the Chargers, it would have been blown out earlier, because Arizona was getting long drive after long drive, kept settling for field goal attempts. Deep into the game, Arizona's shortest drive of the day was eight plays, and they had done that three different times. And this is against a Chargers team that was ranked fifth in defense last year. They only allowed 285 total yards.
11: They're ripping Herbert. They're just destroying him.
14: You know, I got to say this, and this will cover Herbert and Coach Jim Harbaugh as well. Nobody was good today.
19: Nobody.
14: Absolutely nobody. No
11: not
14: aspect.
11: Even the, not even the chemistry tutor. He was horrible.
14: They didn't have, I mean, they got a punt block. They didn't have a field goal attempt. It's just nothing was good. No one was good. I know everything, including wins and losses, always get blamed on the quarterbacks because it makes it easier for people to digest. Nobody was good, including a defense that should have been far better than this. But congrats to Mike LaFleur, and it gets to my maybe favorite stat of the day, because believe it or not, he becomes the first Cardinals full-time head coach to get a win in his first game since Don Coryell.
19: Oh, wow.
14: In 1973.
19: Wow.
14: Apparently 12 different coaches over the years had come and gone and lost their first game as Cardinals head coach until Mike LaFleur today, who was back in town because, remember, he was L.A. Rams offensive coordinator the last 3 years in that stadium. And as we mentioned early in the show, the Rams will be back in that stadium the Cardinals will, facing the Rams in week number six. Justin Herbert did start 3 for 3, 60 yards passing today. All three were to Ladd McConkey, who was on pace for a regular season high in yardage. He finished with 5 catches, 82 yards. McConkey left taking a hit. They call it a chest injury. He did not return to the game. Cincinnati beat Tampa Bay 33-27. Joe Burrow, 254 yards passing. The Jets got over 100 yards rushing from Breece Hall and a touchdown in a win at Tennessee, 23-10. At Pittsburgh, T.J. Watt, a pick 6, 20-13. Steelers over Atlanta. Aaron Rodgers, 221 yards passing and a score. Jacksonville got 4 TD passes from Trevor Lawrence and beat Cleveland 34-10. And it was Baltimore winning at Indy 41-23, but Zay Flowers of the Ravens left with a hamstring injury. He had totaled 5 catches, 150 yards, and a score by then. And rookie wide receiver Jacoby Lane of Baltimore with a reported broken wrist from this game. Detroit won in overtime against New Orleans. Buffalo won at Houston impressively. Back to you.
19: All right. Thanks a lot, Steve. Thanks, Steve. Good stuff. Yeah, injury bug. Boy, a bit too in college football. You know, we were talking about the Sooners this week, and they had 3 starters go down on Saturday, and one that wasn't playing. So keep an eye on that injury bug. It's the one thing you cannot predict when you head into a season, and already looks like the Ravens got a little dinged up. All right, in the NFL side of things. When we come back, after week one, we know this. Plus, can Arnie get his picks right? We'll find out. We are Fox Sports!
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23: Lows level off around 47 overnight under clear skies, southeasterly winds around 5 miles per hour. Thunderstorms likely Monday, daytime highs approaching 67, sunshine mixed with clouds at times. Thunderstorms likely Monday night, lows level off around 61, cloudy skies expected. From the Weatherology Weather Center, I'm meteorologist Paul Trombley on 99.3 The Fan, Winona. Currently, it's 50 degrees.
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19: Lows level off around 47 overnight under clear skies, southeasterly winds around 5 miles per hour. Thunderstorms likely Monday, daytime highs approaching 67, sunshine mixed with clouds at times. Thunderstorms likely Monday night, lows level off around 61, cloudy skies expected. From the Weatherology Weather Center, I'm meteorologist Paul Trombley on 99.3 The Fan, Winona. Right now, 46.
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0: The Ben Maller Show on Fox Sports Radio as we recap the weekend that was. Still one game left in the NFL at Arrowhead, the Chiefs and Broncos on Monday night, but everything else is in the books. And don't forget to check out the Fifth Hour podcast. It is a spinoff of the overnight show during the week. So if you love the overnight show, you'll love the Fifth Hour podcast. And if you hate the overnight show, you'll hate the Fifth Hour podcast. But it's only like three episodes, so who cares about that? Nobody listens to the podcast. So that's the way it is. Yeah, that's the way it is. Anyway, if you would like to be part, you can join us right now of this show. 877-99 on Fox. Going the number on X at Ben Maller, Lorena, FSR Tech Queen, and Coop at Up Bronco Fan. Your comments can and will be used against you in the court of sports radio. So please, please act accordingly. All right, here's the Ben Maller Show, and we'll pay off the Who Am I game. Let's take a call, though, quick before the Who Am I game, and let's say hello to Zach, who's in Nashville. Hello, Zach. Welcome. What's going on, Zach?
1: The Zach. Hey, man. What's going on? First time caller, long time listener.
0: First time caller, long time listener. Yeah, what's going on?
1: I know.
0: What you got?
1: I used my work schedule changes a lot, but I just wanted to call and say how much I love your show, and you are a warrior, man. I love you, dude.
0: Thank you. I appreciate it. Very kind of you to say that. Can you possibly apply to management here at Fox Sports Radio? Is any, you want to change careers here? You can kind of run the company. Would that be good? Yes?
1: I mean, that would be great. I would love to. I mean, I'm okay. Sick and tired of working for the airline that I work for. So, I mean, oof, you know.
0: I hear you.
1: But
0: I
1: it is
0: you.
1: What it is.
0: Well, don't you get some good perks, though, if you work for the airline? Don't you get some good perks there?
1: Yeah, stuff, that's the only reason why I do the job. So.
0: Okay. Well, that's good. That's, you know, every job has a couple of perks, and you got a good perk. All right, what's your – I don't have a lot of time. So what you got for me, Zach? What do you got?
1: Okay, so I grew up in Nashville, obviously – Tennessee Titans fan, unfortunately. I'm not a Cowboys fan. Currently live in Dallas, but I know when to say, okay, my team sucks. Dallas Cowboys fans, they're like, oh, we're going to win this year. We're going to win it. Titans.
2: They stink.
1: You lose to the Jets. That's what happens.
0: Oh, not only lose to the Jets, you're not even competitive with the Jets. How do you not be competitive? You got less than here's how bad. Let me tell you how bad the Titans were. They're so bad, Zach. They make good talk radio. I'm going to actually talk about the Titans, believe it or not. That's how bad they were. And so stay tuned, Zach. And Cam Ward, oh, my goodness. You suck so bad to get the number one pick, and that's your guy? Oh, my God.
1: Well, and then I was going to say with the Titans, I'm always a Derrick Henry fan, and I'm – still a Henry fan. You know, look at what he did today, man. He's third in touchdowns. You know, let's go. Yeah. Let's go, Derrick Henry.
0: Unfortunately, not wearing your laundry anymore, though. He's gone to somebody else.
1: Well, no, actually, fortunately, I he needs to go and win a chip somewhere. He's not going to win a chip in Tennessee.
0: Yeah, Derrick Henry, if people didn't see the Ravens, he had three touchdowns, 144 yards on the ground for Derrick Henry. All right, thank you, Zach. Call more often, buddy. Time now for the Who Am I game. Jahmyr Gibbs, he had a big day, too, 186 yards scrimmage. Jahmyr Gibbs plays for the Lions, a couple of rushing touchdowns. Gibbs has now 51 scrimmage touchdowns in 50 career games. He's the fifth player in NFL history to do it. He joins the likes of Chuck Foreman, back in the old days with the Vikings, Jim Brown in the old days with Cleveland, Marcus Allen, and me. Who am I? That is the question. What is the answer? Rod is going with hamburger is his answer. The new Costco chicken strips from Ostrich Ant. But we're getting shortchanged here in America. In Vancouver, they have fries and the chicken. We only get the chicken. We're getting screwed. And I love Costco, but they're giving us the screw job there. Bad job by them. How can they give you both in Vancouver, but here you only get one? Bad job by them. Elizabeth Shue from Rolfe, that's his answer. Mark Johnson from Shane in Des Moines. Josh Allen, guessed by Robbie, the Mariner fan. Benny Bunker from Alf, the alien opiner. Adrian Peterson, guessed by Femi in Minnesota. Dr. Crude, going with Derrick Henry, the aforementioned Derrick Henry. James Cook from Mr. Irrigation in Houston. Arik in Minnesota is going with the Danian Thomason. What else do we have? Paige Dan. Do you have an answer, Lorena? Quickly.
3: They're depressing Dak Prescott.
0: No, it's Larry Johnson from the old Kansas City Chiefs, who's gone a little wackadoodle on the internet over the years, but Larry Johnson was a beast in Kansas City with the old Chiefs. They didn't win when he was there, but put up big numbers. 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
17: The Chicago Bears won their season opener at Carolina 59-37. Caleb Williams with two touchdown passes and two touchdown runs. Baltimore was a winner at Indy 41-23. Three TD runs for Derrick Henry. Buffalo won at Houston 36-31. Detroit in overtime edged New Orleans 31-30. Arizona and Las Vegas with wins. Philadelphia held on 24-22 against Washington as the Commanders missed a two-point pass with about a minute to go. Minnesota beat Green Bay 39-22. Quarterback Kyler Murray of the Vikings did leave early with a concussion. And the Giants took the Sunday night game over Dallas 28-20. Three touchdown passes for Jackson Dart. Victories for Cincinnati and the Jets, for Pittsburgh and Jacksonville. Rams defensive end Myles Garrett will miss at least a month. He'll have arthroscopic knee surgery. Alexander Zverev took the U.S. Open. I'm Steve DeSager.
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0: 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The Odd Couple with Rob Parker and Kelvin Washington. 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
15: Clear skies overnight with lows around 46. Winds out of the southeast around 5 miles per hour. Thunderstorms likely Monday, high of 66. Overcast Monday night, storms likely, lows level off around 60. Mainly cloudy Tuesday with highs around 71. 68, chance for showers Wednesday. From the Weatherology Weather Center, I'm meteorologist Paul Trombley on 99.3 The Fan, Winona. Right now, it's 50 degrees.
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0: 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As we roll through the overnight, it is sublime, and you can be part of the show. 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That's the majority. The silent majority just love the show. And you can support the show by subscribing to our YouTube channel, at Ben Maller Show. Good marketing there. That's right, your worst nightmare. You can see an ugly radio guy on camera. And, yeah, I know. At Ben Maller Show on YouTube. And just subscribe, hit the thingamajig there. And then when you're not being productive at work, the videos, even if you're blind, I don't care. They don't know whether you're blind or not. Just follow the account. And then you can pretend like you're watching. You can listen, and it's the whole thing. Pull back the curtain. So thank you. I appreciate it. All right, time now for the payoff on the Insta Trivia. Cardinals tight end Trey McBride now has 38 career games with at least 5 receptions, tied with Hall of Famers Antonio Gates and Kellen Winslow for the second most such games by a tight end in the first 5 seasons of a career in NFL history, trailing only blank. That is the question. What's the answer? And limited time, so let's see. I'm going to give a couple of these dopey answers. Now, guys get upset if I don't read their answer. And they're going to send me nasty emails and complain. Dave Casper, guessed by Mr. Irrigation. Cowboy Dan, remember him from Alf the Alien Upon. Rest in peace, Cowboy Dan. Danny McBride from Not Blind Austin in Bakersfield. Moondog Spot from Donkey Sausage. John Markson from Shane in Des Moines. Mark Chamara from Eek in Roseville, Minnesota. He's in the hot tub. Denzel Crocker from Rob and the 321. Smell Diaper Jr. from Stevie Meatballs. We're thinking about doing a bit with Stevie Meatballs. Tony, whoever, who's 37 today from Late Night Direct Tester. Do you have an answer on the radar?
1: Yeah, I'm going to go with Orange Julius Thomas.
0: Oh, I used to love Orange Julius when I was at the arcade as a kid. No, it's Jimmy Graham. Jimmy Graham, the preacher, Jimmy Graham. With the Saints back in
2: It's Maller.
3: How about that?
2: To the third degree.
0: All right.
2: This is when Big Ben gets grilled.
0: Koopaloo.
4: Now, Ben, you like to use the phrase coaching malpractice.
0: Yes, I do like that.
4: Well, that's what several people were saying about Ryan Day over the weekend for his decision to not allow the Longhorns to score a quick touchdown to give the Buckeyes time to set up a game-winning field goal. Ben, do you think that was coaching malpractice?
0: I was watching the game, and I just assumed that Ohio State was going to allow Texas to score. You know what it is? The word I will use is hubris. Like, Ryan Day was so arrogant. He was so convinced that his defense, he bet on his defense. How'd that work out, Coop? Not good. Not good. I think the move would have been to let him score. I was telling my buddy, I was watching the game with my gambling buddy. We said, let him score. Didn't do it. Next!
4: Speaking of coaches under fire, people are saying that Dan Lanning has done the least with the most over his time in Oregon. They had a shocking loss over the weekend. Ben, do you think he makes it to the end of the season?
0: Yeah, he will, but the people at Nike are going to start complaining, Coop. That's not money well spent. They got all those blue chip players. They need some more players with grit. They got a lot of spoiled babies on that Oregon team, it would appear. You lose to Oklahoma State. Next!
4: Steph Curry has sold 2 houses in the Bay Area. Ben, are you the type that thinks that, you know, real estate sales are something to look into?
0: It is, and keep an eye on the Charlotte Hornets or the San Antonio Spurs for Steph Curry's next team. How did we do, Koopaloop?
4: You passed this edition.
0: That is a win. Put it on the board. Woo-hoo!
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0: 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Colin Cowherd. Stu Gotts and Company. Live. Covino and Rich. The Odd Couple with Rob Parker and Kelvin Washington. The Jason Smith Show with Mike Harmon. And The Ben Maller Show. 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
8: Okay. This is the one. 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
16: Mainly clear overnight with a low of 46. East winds around 5 miles per hour. Storms likely Monday, 66. Thunderstorms likely Monday night, 60. A mix of clouds and sun Tuesday with daytime highs approaching 70. 67. Chance of rain showers Wednesday. from the Weatherology Weather Center. I'm meteorologist Paul Trombley on 99.3 The Fan, Winona. Currently 48.
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0: Mainly clear overnight with a low of 46. East winds around 5 miles per hour. Storms likely Monday, 66. Thunderstorms likely Monday night, 60. A mix of clouds and sun Tuesday with daytime highs approaching 70. 67, chance of rain showers Wednesday. From the Weatherology Weather Center, I'm meteorologist Paul Trombley on 99.3 The Fan, Winona. 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

0: or extravaganza. Up next, though, somebody already letting you know, listen, this has been a problem with our organization for quite a while now. You'll hear him next here on FSR.
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14: Ladies and gentlemen.
15: Now, Patriot fans are freaking out. First of all, there's only two quarterbacks in the last 15 years that have gotten to a Super Bowl with a bad O-line. Joe Burrow and Drake May last year. Take a deep breath. He's really good, except when he plays the Texans or the Seattle Seahawks. And the Seahawks also have good special teams and an offense. So in the last two games against the Seahawks, 6 turnovers, sacked 9 times. So if Romeo Doubs could actually catch, which he can't, and that's why the Packers let him go, they win that game last night. If Romeo Doubs makes that catch, they probably win the game because he didn't, and Drake May throws a pick on the very next play. That was a huge, huge, I mean, look at this thing. A wide receiver that can't catch. Kind of a revelation. Green Bay let him go. So he basically, when I watched Drake May, all the scouts said he was a less refined, more raw Justin Herbert. And Herbert has games like this. And that's what he is. He is the East Coast Justin Herbert, but he doesn't have as many snaps, and he's a little raw. And whereas if you speed up a Matt Stafford, Matt Stafford can still dice up the Seahawks. If you speed up Drake May, you know, he rushes. He throws off his back foot. So this is what, remember, the Patriots did not play any starters in the preseason.
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17: 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I really can't. Can we start playing? 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
21: 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The ratings just came in for last month. We are number one. 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
22: Super duper, gang. 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
4: It is the 14th day of September, 2026. Good morning, everybody. Happy birthday, Alex Hockey. Welcome to the Power Trip Morning Show. Here we are on a lovely Monday morning. How much better is a Monday after a Vikings win than a Monday after a Vikings loss? Hey, we may never have to find out this year. How about that squad yesterday? All right, I'm a little overeager. Let's break it all down. Ben Lieber will be in just a little bit, and a cast of thousands. I cannot wait to hear about all of this. Ladies and gentlemen, it is Monday, but it is a Vikings victory Monday. Let's get her started. Some comedy. Here's Tom Papa, comedy on the Power Trip Morning Show on a Monday. Come on in. It's going to be a great day, and I am glad you are here.
6: There's adult coloring books now. Adult coloring books, and they're popular. I saw a man, a grown man on the floor of an airport, a man laying on his stomach on the floor of an airport, just coloring, just. Why even wear pants? My friend's like, no, Tom, you don't understand. They are adults. I have one. It's a Game of Thrones coloring book. Oh, my apologies. I thought it was something childish, like The Hobbit. I had no idea it was Game of Thrones. That must be stressful with all the snow in that show. Having to use the white crayon, you never really know if it's working or not.

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0: then you, I don't think you take the points off the board because the whole point of going for it is to make it a two possession game and try to put the game away, where the field goal would have been a 9-point difference if he hadn't missed the extra point earlier in the game. I think he just nailed it. The fact that it was, well, that puts us up 8. That doesn't put the game away. That's why you go for it on 4th and 1. I think we're in the minority though, Ben, based on like fan line and Twitter, there were people going like, what are you doing? You never take the points off the board. So I think it's like 80% of people think it was the wrong thing to do. I think we're in the minority.
1: Oh, I would have realized that. I would think that most people.
0: You guys think I'm right or wrong on that in terms of, I think most people think it's dumb to take the points off. Yes or no? Based on Twitter's reaction. Well, again, maybe Twitter's the wrong.
2: Twitter's the wrong.
0: These are football some emails people.
3: The guy that answers the phones for Fanline.
0: Yeah,
3: you are correct, Cor.
0: Yeah, I think most people thought it was dumb, and I'm on Team Ben and Team JJ Watt, which is it's the right call. It just didn't work.
2: Yeah,
0: can't be results oriented when you're talking about making the choice over an infinite number of options, right?
2: Because if it works and you punch in a touchdown, it's over.
0: And then nobody says it's dumb. It's still probably the right play. It just didn't work.
1: Yeah.
0: All right. More Vikings discussion with former Viking Ben Lieber after this Power Trip Morning Show on The Fan.
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1: The Vikings opened the season with a dominant 39-22 victory over the Packers. The Purple traveled to Chicago on Sunday. The Golden Gophers suffered their first setback of the season, falling to Mississippi State 38-13. And in high school football, Cotter won 54-26 over Kenyon Wanamingo. Winona won 53-12 over Columbia Heights. Rusher Peterson won 34-28 over Triton. And Cochran Fountain City won 47-6 over Blair Taylor.
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0: And I mean, is it like no tricks there? It's fourth and like 2 feet. Jordan Love is strong and he's tall, so you kind of knew maybe what was coming at you. And you got a left guard guy in the center right in front of you. I don't know if they doubled you or not. I haven't seen the playback, but he couldn't move you, and we turned him over on downs. I mean, was that a pretty good description?
1: Yeah, I mean, verbatim what you said. I mean, it was mano y mano. And I mean, I guess, I don't know. I mean, it was mano y mano, and big man came out on top.
0: Last one, rookie, first NFL game. I mean, who knows what is to come? But seriously, with this crowd and this building, and you watched Jordan Love on TV, you watched Justin Jefferson on TV, you watched Harrison Smith on TV, and so on, and now you're part of it. You know, I know it's a 24-hour rule, so you're only going to be able to smell the roses until tomorrow, and then you got to get ready for the Bears, who, by the way, ran for 224 and four touchdowns today with Swift and Menungai. But nevertheless, the experience today, how much did you enjoy it?
1: I mean, it was life-changing. I mean, from a sense of, I'm not going to lie, I'm a big fan of Justin Jefferson. I'm sure to say it, man. Probably the best receiver I've seen in person. But, I mean, it's a dream come true, and the things I'm able to see, you know, things I'm able to do. I shed a tear a little bit when I got out there first time. It was crazy, but I got to keep this going. It's a dream forever. I can't let this go at all.
0: I bet you Justin shed a tear too, man. I mean, he only had two touchdowns the whole year last year. A career low. He had two today. So he's probably feeling good. Hey, man, I'm really happy you're in the Covenant. Congratulations on your success. God bless you and your family. And we'll talk before the Bears game.
1: Yes, sir. Thank you.
0: See you, bud. That's Dominic Orange. Big Citrus. With a big, big play on a fourth and one after the Green Bay Packers took some points off the board. And the Vikings ended up steamrolling Green Bay in the second half with a outscoring them 29-3. 29-3. Permission? Shall we wait? Thank you. Okay, we're going to be talking to the quarterback here momentarily. I'll go over here. Aaron, quick little drive-by if you got time. Donovan, hello. Aaron Jones. Donovan Jackson. Oh, boy, they're scheming right now. Boy, no, it's okay. How's your mom?
2: She's doing great. She's doing great.
0: She probably
2: she's having a ball out there, having a blast, got in the end zone against the Packers, so I know she's happy.
0: We're gonna do it here too, because I've met Donovan's mom like 10 times before games. Donovan, how's your mom?
3: Oh, she's fantastic.
4: Doing great.
0: Good. That is your first touchdown against your former team. Winning matters most. The way the game turned around, finally got their running game going and stuff, that's probably 1A. But you finally scored a touchdown against Green Bay. That has to feel good.
2: Definitely feels amazing. I'll take the win anytime. But then the touchdown is a little added. Been waiting 3 years for that one. So I was finally able to get in there, and, it feels great.
0: Aaron, the guy to my right, your left, Donovan Jackson, second year Ohio State. Now, you haven't watched the film back, but I mean, he's a high ender, and the high enders always get better in year two than year three. What's it like playing with him and running behind him?
2: It's a lot of fun. Love running on that left side of the line. That's where I scored my touchdown, on that left side. Yep. He does a great job, him and CD on that side. And, they protect me as well. When I get caught up in some of those pals, they're coming to push the pal, protecting me, make sure no guys are taking cheap shots. And if they do, they make sure they say something and protect me. So, really thankful for these guys, and he's going to be doing this for a long time, as long as he wants to. Yep.
0: And lastly, I promise, I can't find rookie Max Bredesen. On your touchdown, though, I mean, I said on the broadcast, I didn't know Carrington Valentine was a Michael Jackson fan because he just did the moonwalk. I mean, he wanted nothing to do with Bredesen on that, and it was just really good to see the physicality that we've seen all offseason. And congratulations on the victory.
2: Thank you. No, I love having Max leading the way as well. That's like you said, that's one physical guy who seeks out contact, yes. And he's gonna try to take you out if you're in his way, and he tries to keep us as clean as possible. So thankful to have him in the backfield, and it's cool because he's a Wisconsin boy as well, so it was fun.
0: God bless you and your family, and thanks for the chat.
2: Thank you. Good to see you.
0: Yep. You too. That's Aaron Jones. CD, you got a second? What's going on, Christian? Man, I'm going to pull up a chair for this one for a second, if you don't mind. drive-bys. Vikings outscored Green Bay 29-3 in the second half. No, I haven't watched the film back. You haven't either. Not that my film watching matters, but yours does. And I can just tell, man, from the 10 plays in the Giants preseason game, through watching training camp, the Ravens joints, and then now, that as we move on throughout the season, you and Donovan Jackson on that left side in the running game, I mean, I'm sure everything didn't work out the way you wanted to today with some unscouted looks from them. That's going to be a force right there, isn't it?
3: No doubt. Absolutely, man. Just having a guy like Donnie next to me, this is really special. The jumps that he's made from year one to year two, and he's applying it on Sundays. And like you said, from training camp and the joint practices and everything, man, we've been building that chemistry. And we got a lot of confidence with each other when we know we're working together and whenever we're out there on that field. Like you said, we're going to keep stacking weeks and we're going to continue to get better. And like everything wasn't perfect today, but we're going to continue to get better and improve.
0: Hey, man, speaking of confidence, though, I mean, again, Giants preseason game. We run 10 plays, get 54 yards, 44 on the ground. Aaron gets 18, not touched till 15 into it. And I'm like, oh, hey, I bet you we don't see those plays the rest of the preseason. But it gave us a little snapshot. But what it gave me a snapshot to is really one of the more underplayed stories, not only with Vikings and local fans and media, but nationally, too. Christian Darrisaw is healthy and happy. Let's not forget my man's one of the best 1, 2, or 3 left tackles in the NFL. You know, and people are talking about this and talking about that and quarterback situation here and this there. And I was like, have we forgotten that Christian Darrisaw is healthy and happy? Didn't everybody see him jump up after that run in the Giants game? You are healthy, man, and this is probably – is this as good as you felt in a while?
3: It's as great as I felt in a while in the past 2 years. And it's just a testament of just staying down and just continue just to work hard at it. Like things weren't as perfect as I wanted them last year, but I knew going into that offseason, just do everything I could do, man, just to get my body right. And I know there's a lot of great ball left in me, and just feeling amazing right now, man. It's a blessing.
0: Hey, lastly, Christian, I mean, it's an age-old cliche, but cliches are cliches because they stand the test of time, and they're right. And honestly, there were times in this game you guys didn't play that well, offensively and defensively, and then that Bo Melton return, so, I mean, special teams and stuff, too. The mark of a good team is one that doesn't play at its best and still finds a way to win. That was you guys today, right?
3: No doubt, man. That's just what it's all about. Everything's not going to be clean and perfect in the game, and we know that. It's just how can we not make that same mistake again? We've seen it, and now let's us figure out a way to go out there and block it up, dial it up, whatever it is, offense, defense, or special teams. And that third and fourth quarter, man, it was really special just to see this team come alive on all three phases. I can't wait to get to week two, man.
0: It kind of reminded me of that Colts game when you guys were down 33-0 at halftime, man, and people forget that we start the second half, got the ball, went 3 and out, and then it just steamrolled. And, I mean, it was 29-3, outscored them in the second half. But, I mean, when that avalanche gets going, man, and players get tired because it's been a long offseason, the crowd's loud, you guys capitalized on that at the perfect time today. Congratulations on the win, and I'm really happy to see you out there running around the way you are.
3: Absolutely, man. I can't wait for next week.
0: Bye, Christian.
3: All right, Skull Vikings.
0: Christian Darrisaw, our final drive-by after a strange Minnesota Vikings game today. It's quiet at U.S. Bank Stadium. Quarterback got knocked out with a concussion after throwing an interception. Carson Wentz comes in and tears it up and manages the plan. They start running the ball well, and it just was an absolute avalanche, outscoring Green Bay 29-3 in the second half. Minnesota's 1-0. Chicago next on the horizon. Indeed, at Soldier Field. It's the first road game of the 2026, and we'll be here for it. We have a Buffalo Wild Wings Friday football feast this Friday. Buffalo Wild Wings Maplewood. 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Kevin O'Connell joins about 11 o'clock. Max Fuller fills in for Nordo today, producing 9 to noon. And when we return, the weekend wrap, we'll set up some talkbacks for you on KFAM.
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5: Daytime highs approaching 67 with fog and spots early today under overcast skies with thunderstorms likely. Winds out of the southeast, 8 to 15 miles per hour. Cloudy tonight, thunderstorms likely. Lows dip down to about 60. Sunshine mixed with clouds at times. Tomorrow, highs around 70. From the Weatherology Weather Center, I'm meteorologist Paul Trombley on 99.3 The Fan, Winona. Currently 54.
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18: Okay, this is the one. 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
19: You know what never misses? 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
18: Woofda, this golf stuff is for the birds. 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
20: Eating.net, Scott Hendricks, everybody at Hoffman, thank you very much. Weekend wrap in truncated fashion. This is a covenant catch-up, meaning we need to catch up on this clock. The Bears scored 57, but allowed 39. Wobble, wobble. Looking forward to watching back that one to see what led to Swift and Kyle Manungai going for 224 rushing yards and four touchdowns. And Caleb Williams.

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9: This is the Golden Gopher Daily Update. I'm Mike Grimm. We'll talk Minnesota football after this.
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9: The Golden Gophers lost at home to Mississippi State on Saturday, 38-13. 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
11: Well, we got beaten all three phases, offensively, defensively, and special teams. You know, I'm proud of our team, not quitting. Goal line stand at the end, block a field goal at the end. You know, that I love the courage and the fight of this team, but we didn't play well today. It doesn't mean we have bad players. We didn't coach well today. It didn't mean we don't have good coaches. And as a team, we weren't very good. It doesn't mean we're not a really good team. I told them in there, it's going to be the best thing that ever happened to us. And look, that's a really good football team out there who played exceptionally well. We had plenty of opportunities to be in that game, take the lead in that game, be with them in that game. And every time we got there, we hurt ourselves. And you got to give them a ton of credit. The quarterback is very good. Their offense is very good. Defense played really well. But it felt like anytime we get something going, we'd stub ourselves in the foot. I mean, we had 12 penalties. I don't think I've ever had 12 penalties in a game. But there were so many different things that did not go our way that, again, this is where we really got to dig down and find out all those reasons why.
9: 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For more info, go to gophersports.com. That's the Golden Gopher Daily Update. I'm Mike Grimm.
12: 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Stay loyal to the Royal.
13: 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The Golden Gophers look to bounce back at home against the Akron Zips this Saturday at 9 a.m. on The Fan Winona. 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
2: The Fan. Pete Bursich, analyst for the KFAN Minnesota Vikings Audio Network, joins us shortly. Pete Fox in the final hour. And we thank everybody for aiding us with those drive-bys from a happy and celebratory Minnesota Vikings locker room. Good morning. Just quickly, with Green Bay, with some of those penalties yesterday, I jotted these down last night. So after the Packers decide to take points off the board, the Vikings go 9 plays, 83 yards, took 6.5 minutes, and they got a touchdown. Wentz, then Wentz was sacked at one point on 2nd and 6 by Edgerrin Cooper. And Edgerrin Cooper, he's the bomb, especially when Micah plays. So he gets sacked. Then 3rd and 13. So that drives him back 7, makes it 3rd and 13. He gets sacked again, but we have illegal contact on Javon Bullard.
22: Yeah, I might punch him in the face.
2: So that leads to a free first down for your Minnesota Vikings. And it was a common thread for the green and gold during the course of the game, but that was the first, like, super big one. Wentz sacked 2 times in a row, man. We got illegal contact, free first down. There was a 3rd and 3, and rookie Chris McClellan roughed the passer after things didn't go well for the Vikings. First down. Then a 3rd and 5 at the Green Bay 6. Evan Williams, Carson throws it right between the old 3 and the 3. Evan Williams interception, but Xavier McKinney defensive holding.
23: Never heard anyone in my life who's more insane than Paul Allen.
2: 13-7 to go. 13-17 to go after they took points off the board. And that Minnesota touchdown made it 25-22. Green Bay subsequently finished the game going fumble, TD allowed, pick, TD allowed, stopped on downs, 0-1.
24: Stop him.
2: 13-17 to go. The Vikings score a touchdown, take a 25-22 lead.
23: Homer.
2: And then we go, Green Bay goes fumble, touchdown allowed, pick, touchdown allowed, stopped on downs, 0-1.
25: And there is your dagger.
2: again, don't kill the messenger.
22: Yeah, I might punch him in the face.
2: We weren't throwing the flags, all right? You got some talkbacks over there, my brother?
0: Yes, sir.
1: What up, PA? What up, Maxwell Fuller? Good morning, 9 to noon. Charles, Capital City, what a game, boys. Great call on the game, of course, PA. And I'm going to say the game turned, man, when he took the points off the board in that situation. LaFleur, you definitely don't do that. In your face, Milwaukee. And then what big, big citrus. Stonewalled him. Jordan Love got stonewalled. Oh, I love it. Skull, boys.
3: In your face, Milwaukee.
2: Thank you, Charles. What's next?
4: P.A. Maxwell, what's up? Kyle from Isani. Man, it wouldn't be a Vikings-Packers game if you didn't have every wave of emotion to open the season. It was ugly in the beginning, but B-Flu made those halftime adjustments, locking the defense in, Levi turning that offensive line into a pair of old jeans, splitting at the seams. Felt like I was walking in the mall watching Big Citrus turn Jordan Love into an Orange Julius extra pulp. Skull, baby. Wentz the win. Ow!
3: He's on his mind.
2: He talks like you. he had the cadence and the pacing and the tone. He was talking like you, man. I got to give Covenant Klaus.
0: Covenant Klaus for that one.
2: It sounded like he was talking like you.
0: Right. He mimicked the whole flow and everything.
23: Why don't you put your pants back on, Slappy?
2: Another one, please.
5: Hey, good morning, PA. This
2: Yo.
5: Is John and Woodbury.
2: Yo.
5: Hey, I'd say looked like Green Bay knew what they wanted to do yesterday, and obviously Kyler got knocked out of the game, so that kind of threw off the game plan. But, man, we sort of had that Timberwolves start where we kind of came out all sort of just frazzled and then turned them into smoke gouda.
2: In your face, Milwaukee! I mean, he was either hitting on something kind, or he was laying back and just like appreciating that smoke gouda line. Turned him into smoke gouda.
0: You don't have to use all 30 seconds, though.
2: My line, though. One more.
25: Hey, PA. William here from Wendina. My brother said during the game, Matt LaFleur got a little greedy and wanted more, and I think that was right. And, I mean, of course, I think obviously that's where the game turned around. Happy for the defense, happy for Big Citrus, and hopefully the defense can play like that for most of the game on Sunday because we're going to need him against Chicago.
2: Ain't no doubt. Good talk back right there. Jordan Love, but behind a guard making his first start at guard, and a replacement guard. So Aaron Banks, the veteran they got from the Niners, paid a lot of money into last year. He practiced some during the course of the week, which means the fifth-round rookie from Kentucky, who originally his name's like Jagger Burton or something. So he starts, and clearly the offensive staff for the Green Bay Packers, like in five plays, looked at the rookie left guard and went, so they replaced him with some guy we hadn't heard of. We hadn't heard of Jagger Burton in the first place. And their center, Sean Ryan, who's good. Sean Ryan's a nice player. But 21 of his last 28 starts have been a guard. Now he's playing center. They're going to go right at Citrus, who, copyright Max, came up fruitful. He was the apple of our ears, Dominic Orange.
0: Big Citrus said comparing the Packers to the Vikings is like apples to oranges, though.
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2: Well, it's cloudy right now. Might rain a little bit today. 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
28: The Vikings opened the season with a dominant 39-22 victory over the Packers. The Purple traveled to Chicago on Sunday. The Golden Gophers suffered their first setback of the season, falling to Mississippi State 38-13. And in high school football, Cotter won 54-26 over Kenyon Wanamingo. Winona won 53-12 over Columbia Heights. Roger Peterson won 34-28 over Triton. And Cochran Fountain City won 47-6 over Blair Taylor.
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1: Daytime highs approaching 67 with fog in spots early today under overcast skies with thunderstorms likely. Winds out of the southeast 8 to 15 miles per hour. Cloudy tonight, thunderstorms likely. Lows dip down to about 60. Sunshine mixed with clouds at times tomorrow. Highs around 70. From the Weatherology Weather Center, I'm meteorologist Paul Trombley on 99.3 The Fan, Winona. Currently 59.
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3: Cloudy skies expected today, with thunderstorms likely. Daytime highs approaching 67, winds out of the southeast, 10 to 15 miles per hour. Thunderstorms likely tonight. Lows level off around 61. Cloudy skies expected. Daytime highs approaching 71 tomorrow. Sunshine mixed with clouds at times. From the Weatherology Weather Center, I'm meteorologist Paul Trombley on 99.3 The Fan, Winona. Currently, it's 61 degrees.
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3: 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And Pete Bursich with some pointed commentary about the Vikings' victory. The analyst had some interesting things to say at about 10 o'clock, so that's three segments into it. KFAN.com, 9 to noon on demand. 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And that's courtesy of Continental Diamond and ContinentalDiamond.com. Some of your tweets during the game yesterday. One of them was, and explain this for us, please. There's actually nothing worse than being a Packers fan. What the heck does that mean?
18: I got a lot of grief for that one, too. That is some
3: Because obviously there are a lot of things worse, but like, what compelled you to write that?
18: You know what? I was walking out of the stadium.
3: Oh, they were getting you.
18: And I heard so many Packers fans just like, yeah, way to go, refs. Refs won the game for you. Here we go, refs. Who was on the call? Was Sean on the call? Hockley was
3: Sean Hockley.
18: Yeah, was he the referee? Yeah, it was 13 years in the NFL. He's been around for a long time. Like, were there a couple calls in the game that I thought maybe weren't great? There was the roughing the passer call, not the greatest call. Whatever, you know, whatever. So for the Packers fans to be all up in arms when there was a clear face mask on Justin Jefferson in the right corner of the end zone, kind of where we sat.
3: There was one on Wentz, too, that was missed.
18: There was one on Wentz, hands in the face as well.
3: Lucas Van Ness, maybe?
18: And I just hate, I just dislike when guys blame it on the ref. Like, there's such a long football game for a reason. As this guy who also played, there was nothing worse than when I talked to somebody post-game, they're like, oh, the refs were so bad. No, like it's a long game for a reason. You can't blame it on the refs. So that was what kind of got me over the edge there to put that out. But also, I'm Minnesota raised. I'm Vikings raised. And there's nothing that I dislike more. There isn't a team that I dislike more than the Packers. I'm wearing green today. I didn't even think about that. It's bad call on my end to wear green on Monday. But we won by 17 points. Nothing worse than being a Packers fan, and I'll stand by that.
3: Okay. Dallas Turner.
18: Oh.
3: 17 hours ago at Parker Fox 24, you can read Dallas freaking Turner.
18: Gosh, was he good.
3: Well, he had that sack, and I didn't really realize how much he impacted the game because I'm following the ball on the call.
18: Yeah.
3: Until somebody put me on it in the locker room.
18: Yeah.
3: And so then I talked to somebody about it, and I looked at the final stats and everything, and I'm like, damn.
18: Yep.
3: He had 7 quarterback hits, like 8 hurries, forced fumble, sack. So Dallas Turner stole the show during training camp, where it's like at times he was unblockable, and it continued. I feel like it continued into the first game.
18: And I was on with you Friday during the feast, and I brought up 3 guys, PA, that are all in their third year. Jalen Redmond, Dallas Turner, and who was the other one that I brought up with you? There was one more that I brought up with Donovan. You. Levi Drake Rodriguez.
3: Oh, yeah.
18: Also in his 30. And I thought
3: Levi Drake Rodriguez.
18: And I thought they were all fantastic.
3: Yes.
18: Like, I thought the defensive line was...
3: Levi's gotten bigger and stronger, and he's always been fast.
18: Yes, and I thought they all had that jump. And yes, you should have that jump. Divisional opponent, week one, home stadium, the crowd's getting you know, rocking and rolling. You should have that jump. But they brought it, man. From that defensive line standpoint, I thought they were excellent. They set the tone in that second half. And you're right, the quarterback pressures, that changed everything. I saw a stat, and I think I did end up retweeting it. It was a Brian Flores stat about what his defense was doing in the second half, and I want to read it because it was a special one.
3: Gone with
18: it. Come on, I think
3: I can't find it.
18: PA, didn't
3: I found your forever, and then Packers fans, and then
18: here we go. Jordan Love was blitzed on 78.3% of dropbacks, most for any quarterback in a single game since 2023. 52.8% pressure rate, 4 sacks on the blitz. How good is that for Brian Flores?
3: Yeah, that's. I mean. But early, he was doing it early.
18: He was.
3: There were guys uncovered.
18: Yeah.
3: But see, that's where you always have to remember how long the game is. And most NFL games end up being close.
18: Yeah.
3: Man, there were some teams putting up some points yesterday. Wow. I mean, like
18: where
3: Buffalo.
18: Was the defense?
3: Like Buffalo, I haven't seen any highlights or anything except for Brady.
18: I watched that first half.
3: Going tarps off in the in the locker room. But, I mean, scoring 36 points on Daniil Hunter and Will Anderson and D'Amico Ryans on the road? Are you kidding me?
18: And then how about the Bears? How about Caleb Williams and the Bears putting 59 points up on the board? Like, I talked
3: about... 57.
18: Was it 57? 57. I thought it was 59.
3: But was it?
18: 59 to 37.
3: They gave up 37 points, though. That's weird. And their defense ain't great, but
18: almost
3: still.
18: Almost 100 points in that football game there in Carolina.
3: I know. Are you excited for the Soldier Field game?
18: Yeah, I'm fired up.
3: Yeah,
18: I've been very high on Caleb Williams for a while now. I think he's an MVP level talent in this league. I think he's going to be an MVP in the next 3 years. And then, you know, they're at home. It's Soldier Field. It's Minnesota. It's another divisional game. Like, it should be a good one, man. And you got to defend this Bears team. Like, proof is in the pudding. 59 points in week one. You got to be able to defend. If they can do that, I like the chances.
3: See any of the Giants in Dallas last night?
18: Caught the first half. Yeah. It's wild to think that Dallas's defense is worse after they thought it was going to get better, but that was not a very good Dallas defense at all. Hey, and New York kind of looked good.
3: I don't know if you got Isaiah Likely on any fantasy teams. You can't pick him up.
18: He's a stud.
3: But wow, I mean, because Baltimore couldn't pay him and they have Mark Andrews. Mm-hmm. John Harbaugh's like, nah, come on over here, man.
18: And he came with them, right?
3: From
18: Baltimore?
3: He's so good.
18: Yeah,
3: all right, good seeing you, brother.
18: Love you, man.
3: Have a good time at First Resource Bank today where you work by Chicago and Washington. Thank you, Continental Diamond. Thank you, Maxwell Fuller. And thanks to everybody for listening to 9 to Noon today. Kevin O'Connell joins 9 to Noon tomorrow at 11 o'clock. Nordo returns too. I'm Paul Allen. May God bless you and all of your families. 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
33: Three receivers left, one right. Aaron Jones to the right of the veteran Carson Wentz. Snap, four-man rush. Wentz, straight drop. End zone, touchdown. From Carson Wentz, and it's 22-16 Green Bay. Toss left to Aaron Jones following Max Bredesen. Corner wants nothing to do with it.

0: Detroit down Minnesota.
1: Wow! Holy cow! Yes, fucking ball! Let's play!
2: Sometimes I get a good beat.
1: What do you think of my defense now?
3: Yeah, I get a feeling that I never knew I had before.
4: No, no, I get a good feeling. And the silence you hear.

0: 25-22 Minnesota, first and goal inside the one. Hand off Jordan Mason to the right side. He's encountered by a Packer. Leaps for the end zone. Touchdown Vikings. But there's a flag.
1: And again, offside.
0: Of course.
1: Defense number 99.
0: Yeah, nice job. Hey, man, 13 penalties. That's a good way to win a game, right? Touchdown Vikings, touchdown Jordan Mason, 31-22 Minnesota, and this Sunday is now colored in purple and gold.
2: The life that we live in.
0: Blake Cashman and Joshua Metellus mugging the A-gap, and here they come. Love

0: two-point conversion.
1: Is that Mumford & Sons or Abbott Brothers? That sounds some kind of like modern folk trio of some sort. Who is that?
2: That's Flo Rida.
1: Flo Rida. I'm exhausted. I only listened to it. How long was that montage?
2: A little over four.
1: I'm exhausted. How does PA get through an entire game like that? I'm worried he's going to have, if you, by screaming and getting excited, can you force yourself into an aneurysm and die?
2: I would if I tried.
1: And Bursich, I've never heard him as excited as that. Well, maybe Minneapolis Miracle, he was just as excited. I'm tired from that. I almost need to go to break. Nash, Bursich. Tennessee with the montage, Mumford & Sons, Flo Rida. Do you like parades? Now, I want to address the negatives right away because I know it's going to come up. Matter of fact, I just did a quick scan. By the way, I'm Comedy's Tennessee. We're here till 3. If you're looking for poised, polished, and professional, you got to wait till 3. That's when Big Ticket steps in. Poised, polished, professional.
3: Oh, boy.
1: If you're looking for unprepared, uninformed, unprofessional and unrepentant about it, then you're come to the right place. At least me. Tennessee gets sort of, you know how like
2: guilty by association.
1: Yeah, right. You're guilt by association because you're very professional. You prepare.
3: Huh?
1: You're poised. You're polished. You're a pro. But it's like, what are you going to do? This is your job assignment to hang out with me for 3 hours a day. And there are better jobs. We know that, but there are worse.
2: There's a lot better.
1: Yeah. Well, they're a lot better, but there's probably also a lot worse, too. I don't know what those would be.
2: Unemployed.
1: Unemployed.
2: Yeah.
1: So I want to address the negatives right away. I know the Vikings got bailed out on three. On that, the game changed when they got bailed out on... There were three penalties that were called that weren't penalties. We all know that, but we don't have to apologize for that. Here's what I'll tell the negatives. And, well, you know, if it wouldn't have been, there were three phantom penalties. They were phantom penalties. I get that. But every week, and this is the problem with, the only sport that you don't have those kinds of issues really is, I guess tennis doesn't happen often, bowling. You know, like bowling, the ball either goes in the gutter or it doesn't. And then they have, like, if your foot crosses, you know, you're allowed to go to a certain point to the lane, and if your toe crosses it, there's a little, it'll beep, it'll go, and then you know that's an illegal throw. In football, basketball, particularly football, basketball, and hockey even, but football, basketball, there are probably penalties on every single play. There's a foul on every play in the NBA, and there's a penalty all the time, and some are called and some aren't. Sometimes a team benefits from them, like the Vikings did. Other times there are teams that don't benefit, that get job. The Packers got job, but that's not... That there's going to come a time this season, could happen next week against the Bears. The Vikings could get jobbed on a couple of calls that really weren't penalties, and that could cost them the game. What you hope is when your team does, because it's going to happen, every team is going to get jobbed. You just hope it's not a penalty that changes the complexion of the game, right? Because like sometimes there'll be an offsides call. Okay, and they get a first down out of it, but then they throw three incompletions and they punt anyways. So it really didn't hurt you in the long run, right? You were still upset. Sometimes, I mean, there was an interception thrown, but that the game was over at that point. That game's over. But there was a phantom holding call or something on Hawkinson, and it wasn't a penalty. We all know that, but we don't have to apologize for it.
2: Frankly, we were due.
1: Yes, we were due. Yeah. We've been on the wrong end of those many, many, many times. You know what text I sent to Deuce? I said, the Lions, the Kitties deserve to lose, and I wish they would have. I wanted them. I was so angry at them yesterday. I shouldn't let it get to me. We were up 21-0. I sent him a text. I'll talk to Abbott, because our bit is talking to Abbott to get credentials for the Super Bowl. Remember when Sinekin did that?
3: I always love that one.
1: When Sinekin decided he told Abbott, hey, I need you to get me my press credentials for the big game, because he thought they were going to the... big game. I don't know. What ended up happening in that year? They got drilled either in the early.
2: Well, I think that's when they, that might have been the Seattle.
1: Maybe that was the Seattle.
2: Yeah, the delicious game.
1: Yeah, the delicious game. I think that was it. He was so convinced he was already, he had travel plans. He had a hotel lined up. He had tickets bought. He was thinking he was going to the big game. But he was, so I did that because we were up 20, the kiddies were up 21-0. And they just basically said, here, we're going to hand you the game. And they deserved to lose. I wish they would have lost. Is that a bad fan that I wanted my team won? I think I should be happy. You don't blow a 21-0 lead against
2: to the Saints,
1: New Orleans, and Tyler Shuck. Is it Tyler?
0: Ooh.
1: Is that his first name?
2: It is, yes.
1: Finally, I know you pronounced it correctly, but I could never do it in the last night. Because it was like, Shuck complete, Shuck complete. He throws, Shuck this, Shuck that. Got to be careful how you say that.
2: Do we need to bring back the old NFC North standings bit? Where the Vikings and Bears are 1-0, and the Lions are 1-0. The Packers are 0-0-1 with that column being job by the officials.
1: Yes, that's right, job by the officials. Yeah. But again, I know we're going to get jobs sometime. And then what you hope is you don't get jobbed like in a playoff game. That's the worst. Like the Vikings when Drew Pearson pushed off on Nate Wright and ends every. I mean, first game of the season, we got away with one. Hey, we stole a game from the officials. Thanks, Zebras. And then if you're bitter because you missed it early in the season too, but. The game had everything you wanted in it, too. How about Murray gets concussed, you know, what, six plays into his Vikings career? I didn't even know if that, was that really a penalty, too? See, I don't know, but it looked like he tried to hold back and hit him with his shoulder, but I guess, and was he sliding?
2: Any head contact, they're calling.
1: Yeah, I guess, but I didn't really think it was.
2: He should have slid earlier. That was Kyler's fault.
1: Yeah, but he goes out, and then Wentz was... he was Wentz. Is that the echo in my... I know I
2: got it. Yeah, I have to mute the site. Because we're streaming right now at kfan.com/watch. You can watch the entire comment program.
1: Because I was going to say, I know I got a lot of empty spaces up here, but it's never echoed before. And I was thinking, now it's really... Something's happened in the last minute or two that now I got so much empty space. Hey, we won. I bet Barney was happy today. Barney, what was Barney's mood like when it looked like we were going to lose on the air?
2: He was pretty upset early, and then he turned into cocky PA pretty quick.
1: Yeah.
2: Quickly.
1: Is there anything better than cocky PA? How do we say that?
2: The best of the Packers kept getting penalties.
1: Yeah.
2: And I think PA, like, took it personally, as if he was a player on the team calling him cheap.
1: That'll happen to you. Now someone said we got jobbed on two missed face masks. I know, but it happens in the game. But those didn't affect the outcome of the game. I'm talking about calls that directly affect the outcome of the game.
2: Refs are not going to go 100%.
1: Yeah, they're not going to go
2: 100% in sports.
1: But when there's an interception that's basically game, set, match, and then they say no, there was a penalty, and there wasn't a penalty. That's pulling the fat out of the fire. So don't give me that stuff. And I'm not criticizing it. I'm trying to tell people the negatives out there that are doing the old, yeah, you know, Green Bay, we got jobbed. I know you got jobbed. Welcome to the club. Their teams get jobbed every week. You could go to every NFL game this week and find somewhere where a team probably, and not all, but here's what I was trying to say, is that sometimes there will be bad calls, but they don't really affect the outcome of the game, right? An offside penalty or a hold here that extends a drive, and then they end up punting anyways. It doesn't matter. This was a drive that, and we'll get to the decision about taking points off the board. There's plenty to get to here. Are we calling it a Purple Monday? Is that what we call it?
2: Sure.
1: It's a Purple Monday. We're going to take a peek at the
2: Purple Monday fun day.
1: It's a Purple Monday fun day. We're going to take a peek at the purple on the other side of the break.
2: It's a manic Monday.
1: It is. A peek at the purple on the other side of the break, brought to us by our friends at Affordable Electric. 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
5: Thunderstorms likely this afternoon. Otherwise, cloudy skies expected. Daytime highs approaching 65. Winds out of the southeast, 10 to 15 miles per hour. Thunderstorms likely tonight. Lows level off around 61. Cloudy skies. Sunshine mixed with clouds at times. Tomorrow, high temperatures reach up to 71. From the Weatherology Weather Center, I'm meteorologist Paul Trombley 99.3 The Fan, Winona. 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
1: .com. They are shockingly affordable. I don't know why people just don't understand what I'm trying to say. You know what it is? The people that push back, and I expected pushback on the, we kind of got gifted a little bit there. I mean, not once, not twice, but three times in that final drive, there were penalties that weren't penalties. that got called on third downs that kept that drive alive. I think those people are the ones, they deep down, see, you're just supposed to laugh at that and just go, I know. Yeah. Guess what? We won. It doesn't matter, but people can't. So those people, I think, really feel almost bad about the win. They're thinking, yeah, we really didn't. But I can't admit that. No, we beat them.
2: Especially because it's against the Packers.
1: Against the Packers.
2: Too prideful.
1: That's what it is. This one says, what about when Aaron Jones, 60-yard run that got called back when they said he was down, but he was never touched? That could have been a game-changing drive, too. He was touched. They showed it. It's a bad, I don't know what they, see, that's, that, I'd never seen that, actually. Steratore showed it. Now, the guy touched him, and then he fell down. Did the touch actually force him down? Probably not, but it was the proper call. It was the proper call. I think it's sketchy. Matter of fact, my guess is when the season's over, the league will take a look at it and they'll put together that, you know, what do they call them, committees or commissions or whatever, and they'll take a look at changing how that play is viewed.
2: Yeah, when you go through a bunch of bodies and fall down, it's hard to decipher exactly whether you got touched or not by the other team.
1: That's exactly it. And that's the problem. There was another that says, your opinion that changed the outcome of the game is flawed. You took 7 away from the Vikings and even gave 7 to Green Bay. Vikings still win by 3. Do you not understand the game takes a completely different complexion at that point? What happened is once that Vikings took the lead after that, and this is, I think, that's up to the coaching staff or the leaders on the team. Green Bay, they were so stunned they couldn't recover. They were that stunned. That's where a good coach says, guys, it's not that big of a deal. We've outplayed this team all game. Let's go back and get them. But no, somebody must not have said that on the side. And the Vikings were fired up because the Vikings looked like they were done.
2: We had a 12th player on our team, momentum.
1: Yes, we got some momentum. That's why they got more points. If they score a touchdown, why do I have to explain this? Why do people get so touchy? It's just what happened. We saw it. It happens. We're going to get screwed in a game again. It could happen next week against the Bears. It could happen next week against the Bears where we throw a touchdown pass and they'll call a mysterious offensive pass interference that isn't offensive pass interference on Jefferson or Addison, and we lose the game. And it's all because a ref made the wrong call. It happens all the time in the league. Not every game is affected, but that game was directly affected.
2: I think Vikings fans just don't know how to handle a situation they've never been in before.
1: Maybe that's what it is.
2: Right? We like to throw the pity party for ourselves, yes, and think that the reason we lost is because we got screwed, especially against the Packers.
1: Right.
2: And then when it goes the other way, we're uncomfortable. We don't know how to feel about it.
1: Yeah, I think that's exactly. I think you've explained it. Thanks for explaining it to me. What did you...
2: Now, I will say, I agree with you that Green Bay got jobbed by the officials on the call. That doesn't mean to me, though, that game would have been over moment. There was still plenty of time. We were within one score, and they were in our territory. So we could have overcome recovered. But, yes, it was a significant call and significant play.
1: Now, and there were 3 of those in that drive. There were 2. They could have punted 2 other times, too. The last one was the interception that was reversed. But, anyways, we'll move past that now because I think we've all established. And those, you know, if you're arguing it, you know deep down. Just go ahead and admit it, and we'll move on. The taking the 3 points off the board. So the Packers are driving. It's 4th and 5. Fourth and 6. They decide to kick a field goal. Guy drills it. All of a sudden, Turner, was it Dallas?
2: Dallas Turner, yes.
1: Dallas Turner, in an effort to try to get in quick to try to block the field goal, was offsides. They get 5 yards. It's 4th and 1. There's this unwritten rule. It's not written down anywhere, apparently, but there's unwritten rules. You never take points off the board. I don't agree with that. I think every game.

0: might not have clinched the game, but it sure would have gone a lot.
1: It's double digits. It's going to be over.
0: It's double digits. Yeah. It's over. I do that every single time. Do you, or do you not take points off the board? Are you an unwritten rule guy?
1: No, I am not an unwritten rule guy. Yeah. You know, if the kick had never gone off, right? If it was offsides and they had blown it dead before the kicker ever even attempted the field goal, and now you're 4th and 1 from the 17, I think the vast majority of people go, yeah, you go for it here.
0: Right. Yeah, that's right. Correct. That's a good
1: point. Why are we lining up for a field goal when it's 4th and 1 from the 17? We have a chance. And it really was one of those Green Bay had a chance to put the boot on the throat.
0: Right.
1: And up until that point, Green Bay's offense was kind of having their way with our defense.
0: They were.
1: Up until that point. That clearly, fourth quarter, we saw a whole different wave of defense from B-Flow. But at that stage of the game, it was like, they've been able to execute in this situation all day long. Yeah. Why would this be any different? So I have no problem with them taking the points off the board and going for it.
0: Yeah, I mean, again,
1: and I would have done the same.
0: If that's first quarter, first possession, maybe you just take the 3 points, right? Because to me, it depends upon the situation of the game. And like you say, you phrased it exactly right. They had their boot on their throat. If they convert there and score a tutty, I think it's pretty much over. And so, but obviously that decision. It was the call, just a quarter. You know, now, both Nance, I don't know what PA and Bursich thought about it, if they talked about the strategy of the play call itself. But they were talking about, well, when you have the tush push available to you, which is still a legal play, not every team does that. But they tried to have, and they just had a regular old-fashioned quarterback sneak where J Love takes it and then just, you know, took him. What do you go? Try to go to the right or the left? It wasn't straight ahead. It was a little.
1: He went to the right a little bit.
0: He went to the right a little bit and they went right at Big Citrus. And did you see the quotes from Big Citrus?
1: Disrespected.
0: Yeah, he was disrespected. They're disrespect. No, they're really not disrespecting you. They're just, they thought they could. But anyway,
1: it's also too, if you have Josh Jacobs, that might be a different play call there.
0: Well, that
1: when you have running backs you don't trust.
0: And that's also like in the Lions-Saints game. Goes to overtime. Lions score. Kick the extra point. Saints drive down the field. Score. They go for two. They didn't get it, but they made the right decision. You try to win the game. Yeah. And then people will say, when you're on the road, you go for two. When you're at home, you play for the tie. That makes no sense to me either. A tie's a tie. A win's a win. I don't care if the Lions reverse that situation. Saints get the ball first and score. Lions score and they have a chance. Where you go for the? I say you go for the win. Do you?
1: Or how much time was on the clock in that game? Because I was not watching.
0: There was under 2 minutes.
1: Yeah, so you have to go for the win because if you get the tie, at best you're tying.
0: Yes.
1: And you're also giving the ball back to Detroit. Correct. Where they just have to kick a field goal at that point. They don't have to come all the way down and score a touchdown.
0: That's right.
1: You definitely go for two.
0: Though. I'm with you. You just go. You win the game. You're there to win the game. That's like I've always felt that way. Win the game. And they tried. They didn't. The Lions pulled the fat out of the fire. 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
21: How about Paul eats, drinks, breathes, sleeps, and loves purple? Tell me, what kind of a pillow guy? I mean, now you're, I know you're a purple pillow guy, but I mean, do you like a feather pillow that's really scrunchable, or do you like those flat kind of
20: styrofoam? I don't like them flat, no.
21: I hate those flat ones.
20: It's the worst when you go to a hotel and it's basically you're sleeping on a paper towel.
21: I used to travel, not like airline travel. I'm, you know, if I'm going, you know, to, Palm Springs, going to go on vacation for the winter with the kids. I'm not going to bring. But like if I would go to like Camp Richard, Grandview, I would bring my own pillow. That's how bad it was.
20: I don't blame you.
21: But that's the kind. I got to have one that's all scrunchy with a lot of feathers in it. I could take a nap right now. Purple pillows. Kyler Murray era here in Minnesota is on hold for all I know is it looks like the Vikings are going to start out 5-1. Because if Carson Wentz starts the first six games, the Vikings will be 5-1.
20: That's what I thought of when he went in the game yesterday.
21: We may find out now. We're 1-0.
20: Off to a good start.
21: I'm certain he's playing. Well, I guess it's possible that he'll pass Kyler will pass the concussion protocol. It was an ugly, vicious hit. I thought his head got snapped right off at the neck. I thought he had a broken neck at first. It was very ugly, but he was able to get up and he was helped off the field, but they didn't have to like stabilize him with a stretcher. So maybe he'll be all right, but I'm assuming, I shouldn't assume anything, but I kind of think he's probably not going to play this week, but we'll know more later. 11 plays.
20: Are the Vikings going to do what they did last year with J.J. McCarthy of... He probably could play on this ankle injury, but let's just keep him out for a little bit. And let's let Carson, we got to make sure that thing's 100%.
21: Well, I know one thing the coach did do, you know, if you remember when they announced that Wentz would be number two quarterback, he said it gives us the best chance to win. And, we'll never know, but you put J.J. McCarthy, let's say J.J. went and won in the game. I don't think we win the game.
20: No, I don't think so either.
21: We may have. I mean, we will never know for sure. Because remember the great fourth quarter he had against the Bears last year. So it's in him somewhere. It's in nine. It's in him. But can he do it on a consistent basis? That's what we don't know. Well, we seem to believe that we can't, and so does the coaching staff.
20: Well, you look at the – because now I'm looking at the schedule after the 5-1 comment from Paul Allen. And you got one of the tougher ones out of the way in Green Bay.
21: Yeah.
20: Next week, out of the six-game stretch, next week is the most difficult, in my opinion.
21: The most daunting.
20: Yeah. At Chicago.
21: Yeah.
20: Then you're at Tampa Bay, which does look challenging on paper, but they weren't great yesterday.
21: Yeah, but they're okay.
20: But after those, Miami at home.
21: They're terrible.
20: New Orleans on the road. Very winnable.
21: Yeah, very much so.
20: Indianapolis at home. Yeah. So, I mean, you do have a three-game stretch there where you can definitely go 3-0 there.
21: You might be able to win with Pastrnak. You might go 5-1 with Pat. You could go 5-1 with Max Brose.
20: Maybe McCarthy we could.
21: Maybe McCarthy you could. 11 plays. His first pass as a Viking was it the first pass that he just threw up for grabs? Is that the very first?
20: I think
21: first
20: that
21: throw?
20: Was his first. Yeah, that was.
21: Well,
20: bad.
21: You couldn't even believe it. It was like, I mean, I know I shouldn't say this. You know, working on the audio home of the Minnesota Vikings, I laughed. Is that wrong? I laughed because it was just like, not laughed like I thought it was funny, but just.
20: A typical Minnesota
21: yeah,
20: sports.
21: Right. Yeah, right. Just like, you got to be kidding me. The first throw he makes is picked off. We were hoping this is the guy that, you know, fresh start, Heisman Trophy winner. He's with quarterback whisperer. We're going to get it all figured out here, and he's going to have an MVP type season. And then he throws in.
20: Bad throw, too. It's not one of those. Like, it's not like it's deflected at the line or some guy just made an amazing play. Like, you just floated it up there.
21: So Wentz comes in. Wentz doesn't do much in the first half. As a matter of fact, his numbers really aren't that impressive. But he did play well when he had to. He made throws when he had to. Vikings got that momentum. You're right. I mean, you look at those numbers of those. They were just gashing B-Flow's defense.
20: Yeah.
21: There was an 81-yard touchdown throw from J-Love to, was it Watson? Is that
20: Watson, Christian
21: name?
20: Watson.
21: Christian Watson. And then I was looking through the numbers, and I have them here somewhere, but, you know, they were talking about the pass. It almost sounded like you take away the 68, 78, 88, 98-yard touchdown runs by Kafka, and the Gophers are in that football game. They had, I think, almost 10 plays of pass plays that were double-digit yardage.
20: Yes.
21: Those are just huge. I was actually a bit surprised because I do have a lot of respect for B-Flow's defense. They sure changed things in the fourth quarter, but I think part of that was the team was so fired up with how things changed quickly after the taking the points off the board, and then how the Vikings were able to after the three penalties got them the ball back and they were able to score. Then that they once they took the lead, they had all the momentum. I think Green Bay was shell shocked at that point. But Chip Scoggins, Fish Rep Factory Westside, esteemed columnist. We text and talk more than most people know. We're both from Woodbury. I saw do you say we have a KOC today at
20: 115?
21: 115. Here's what Chip writes. This is interesting, Tim. I don't know if you saw this. It's three paragraphs I want to read. It says, Kevin O'Connell's five-year tenure as Vikings coach has continued the organization's history of quarterback instability. Some of that instability is a product of bad luck, some of it by the organization's own decisions. That's spot on. Spot on. A lot of Viking fans, the ones that don't want to admit we got bailed out by the officials, and that's why one major reason we won the game, they also don't want to admit that the organization's made some bad decisions when it comes to quarterback play, personnel. Goes on to say, O'Connell shared a bit of self-reflection on lessons learned and maturity gained as a coach in navigating that quarterback carousel on Sunday. Listen to this quote. In some of the adversity, I don't think I've coached very well. Trying to maybe worry about the stat sheet. Trying to maybe worry about what it's going to look like when you pick up the paper and statistically, are people going to think you're a good coach? It's about winning. And I said that all along because I knew it. It's because my gadfly sense is tingling. Remember we talked about it, wanting to throw long all the time, not adjusting because you want people to go, wow, mastermind. He's like McVay. All these guys, they have ego. We all have egos. Matter of fact, he's a better coach probably because he has an ego, just like I'm a better talk show. Barrero likes me because I have an ego. I'm good at what I do. Barrero says it. He says it about me. I didn't know he thought that highly of me. But KOC was more worried, it sounds like, for a while on what people would think of him. Not that we won 13-10, found a way to win a ball game. We had to win by putting up 31 points. Quarterback putting up big numbers. JJ getting three tutties. You know, watch. I'm an offensive wunderkind. But this is good. He admits it.
20: It's like a rare candid moment.
21: It's a rare candid. Yeah. When I saw it, I did a double take. But I like it, too. It's unfortunate that, and I don't know if that along the way, you know, we have two playoff losses. Did that thinking have anything to do with those two losses? Were decisions made in the games that ended up not working that you might not have called if you weren't worried about the stat sheet of what people think of you? It's obvious to me by my performance, I don't give a damn what anybody thinks, right? You know, I think that's the way I really believe in many cases, you have to feel that way, right? Whatever your job is, you have to feel like, I can't worry about what the people think. I have to do what I think is best. I have to do what I think works for the team and not worry about what the opinions are of me, whether I'm going to get a 5-star review or a 4.5-star. He won Coach of the Year awards. You would think that would be plenty. And maybe part of winning the Coach of the Year award was this approach he used to have where I'm worried about the stat sheet. Now it's just, we just got to find a way to win the game. And maybe that's why they'll start running the ball more. You know, they ran it with very little luck early in the game, right? It wasn't until late they had two big games.
20: We weren't controlling the trenches early.
21: No. And that's the other thing is like, did I read this right? And I read so many recaps of the game. Two of the starting linemen for the Green Bay, one was his first NFL start ever, and the other was just his third. And we were having that much trouble with it. You know, B-Flow was having that much trouble with that, you know, his scheme. I'm not trying to blame B-Flow. It's just, it seems like anytime we talk Vikings defense, we talk B-Flow, right?
20: Yeah.
21: It's like, you know, a lot of times you don't really talk coordinator, you talk personnel, but it seems like it's always, because B-Flow has that reputation. Nobody blitzes like he does. Nobody. It's not even close. So many times they blitzed yesterday. And it's like, you know, that quote we got from Mike Tyson. You know, you win by the dog, you die by the dog. And that's what happens. You can either win by blitzing or you lose by blitzing, right?
0: So you live by the dog, you die by the dog.
21: Yeah. So sometimes if you, you know, if it's like, you know, it's the old maximum risk, maximum profit, right? And, but now it seems like he says, in some of the adversity, I don't think I've coached very well. Trying to maybe worry about the stat sheet, trying to maybe worry about what it's going to look like when you pick up the paper. And statistically, are people going to think you're a good coach? It's about winning. And then Chip goes on to say that clarity should help now that the Vikings' depth is being tested again, which is precisely why they could not afford to trade McCarthy after he lost the competition and moved to number three on the depth chart. I think they could have traded McCarthy if they'd got some form. Because even like right now on your depth chart, you have, let's say you'd have Brosmer. Well, let's say you knew this, like let's say Murray's out for a while. You could go out and find an unemployed quarterback right now sitting on his couch that'd probably be every bit as good as McCarthy, right? Maybe better. I don't know. But yeah, it's probably nice to have McCarthy still. I mean, if it comes to that, I think we could be in some trouble.
20: Well, back to that KOC quote,
21: yeah.
20: The money quote. I felt like what he just admitted was exactly what Mike Zimmer was like when he said, and I like Zimmer, thought he was a very good defensive coach. But I always thought when Zimmer was here that he cared more about his defense performing well than the team winning games, I thought. Right? And, you know, you know, the problem with when Zimmer was here was he would just do this carousel of offensive coordinators. And Zimmer, even he would say when he was here, like he wouldn't pay a whole lot of attention to the offense. He wouldn't go down to that side of the ball during practice and training camp. He would just kind of stay on his defensive side. And then when they had to make the decision on the quarterback after the 2017 magical season and they go in Kirk Cousins, even a month before they went out and got Kirk Cousins, Zimmer was asked about basically spending money on a quarterback. And he vocally and publicly was against it. And I always took that as, he knows if they spend money on a quarterback, that limits the guys he can have on his defense. And he cherishes his defense more than he cherishes winning games.
21: Yeah.
20: He likes being known as a defensive guru. And that KOC kind of admitted that, yeah, hopefully he's changed, and it sounds like he has changed. Because right. To your point, like he's made a concerted effort to talk about, hey, we got to improve the running game more. And part of the reason you need to have a better running game is because you have a good defense.
21: Right.
20: So you don't have to put up 30. Now you did yesterday, but you don't have to put up 35, 40 points every game to win games here.
21: No. And that is, and that's why I just had the sneaking, and he's not the only coach that I think had that thought process. He's not the only one. He won't be he's not the first, and he certainly won't be the last, but I always sense that. I've mentioned it a couple, or at least 6-7 times, if not 13, 14 times. I've talked about that I wonder, sometimes is he more worried? It's the old putting up a big box score. It's like when I talk about when back in the day when I was Cub reporter and I would go to Timberwolves games, he'd be inside the locker room and, you know, be talking to players. And as soon as the guy that would pass out the compilation of the team and individual stats, didn't matter what they were saying to the reporters, they stopped dead in their tracks, grabbed the stat sheet and just looked it over to see how many points did I score, how many rebounds did I have, how many assists, how many, you know, and you know, it's only natural to want to know how you did individually, but it's more, I think it's a team game, and really all that matters is a W. Here's a question that says, how do you like the Carolina Panthers off-season moves? I'll have to ask Rosen about that.
20: Lots of upgrades.
21: Yeah, there are plenty of upgrades. I like this one. It says, LOL, huge Vikings wins. Let's tune into KFAN. Ah, no surprise. Common, just wet blanketing. No, you think it's wet blanketing. See, what I'm trying to say, I'm not a cheerleader. You just had 3 hours of it, I'm sure. I didn't listen to much of PA today, but I'm sure he was. I'm just calling it, you got to be realistic. This is the tough love covenant. You should know that by now. There's love covenant. There's tough love. I calls them as I sees them. The Vikings don't need to apologize for the victory in any way, shape, or form. The Lions should apologize for theirs. That was just so bad. They were up 21-0, and they just let New Orleans move the ball at will. They scored like three tutties in the fourth quarter. It was unbelievable. And I text the Deuce. I said, they deserve to lose, and I hope they do. Is that wrong? I wanted him to lose.
20: Send a message to him.
21: Yeah, send a message, because it's early enough.
20: You need a wake-up call.
21: Yeah, it's early enough. You can have a wake-up call. So it's not a wet blanket. If you want to call it, again, there's somebody who's too touchy. They're insulted. It's the line. Was it officer and a gentleman? Was that the line where you can't handle the truth? Jack Nicholson and Tom Cruise. Wasn't that the great scene? Do you know what movie I'm talking about?
20: I know the scene. I know the movie. I just don't know the name.
21: You can't handle the truth.
20: I want the truth. You can't handle the truth. Yeah,
21: these people can't handle the truth.
20: Yeah.
21: Just accept it. And I tried to even, I'm like a psychologist here, a psychiatrist. I'm trying to let you down. I'm trying to explain to you. It's like, you don't have to feel bad about it. Because before the season's over.
20: A Few Good Men was the name of the movie.
21: A Few Good Men. Because somewhere along the line this season, more than likely, the Vikings are going to be the victim of a bad call.
20: Yep.
21: That cost them a game. It happened in 1975 in the playoffs against Dallas. Sometimes those
20: things, all evens out.
21: It generally all evens out. That's the thing. It all evens out in the wash, as they like to say. There's nothing. Have you ever had that happen when you're in the washing machine and it gets some? What's the word I'm looking for? When the cycle is the clothes aren't all evenly distributed, and your washing machine starts wobbling, blah blah blah blah blah blah blah blah blah blah blah blah blah blah blah, and then you have to stop it and rearrange all the laundry. Sometimes that's what happens in the wash. You have to rearrange things. So it's all good. They win. Bears. That's unbelievable. 59 points. And was there a quote from Ben Johnson that says, "I want to set the record for having the best"?
20: I think he talked about it in the offseason, yeah.
21: Yeah, and it's like, I guess that's...
20: It's on pace.
21: It's an admirable goal, but again, is that a guy worried too much about what people think of him?
20: Sure. He might suffer from the same
21: fate. Ignore the defense, because they gave up a lot of points.
20: Their defense is pretty bad yesterday, yeah.
21: They gave up a lot of points. So I don't know. Sometimes these coaches, man, they worry too much about what people think, and at least it sounds like KOC has come to that conclusion. He did some soul searching and said, I can't worry about what people think of me. He got the job. There's only 32 jobs in the world like that. There's 32 NFL head coach. You got it. What do you care anymore? Coach, win games. You'll have a great legacy as long as you continue to win, especially you need a playoff. That's what you need. But first things first, you got to qualify for the playoffs, and they're well on their way. If the playoffs started today, I think we're in. I think. Let's take a break. We'll come back when we do 5-3-4. Tanner, what you got for us?
20: We had a disaster in Dinkytown.
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10: That's exactly right.
11: Sometimes you just hit in the middle of the green. Sometimes you got to just pitch out and just try to get your bogey.
10: That's exactly right. There's never anything wrong with the middle of the green. That'll be at about 1:15 or so, but right now it's time for 5-3-4.
13: Time now for... Five questions. Well, actually three, but five sounds like more than four. Brought to you by Willow River Company. Question number one. It's time now for the lowdown in Dinky Town.
11: Yeah, the Gophers got absolutely bulldogged.
10: Oh, I like that.
11: By Mississippi State, 38-13 on Saturday at Huntington Bank Stadium. Bulldogs quarterback Kamario Taylor completed 16-21 passes for 227 yards and three tutties. Minnesota's defense gave up six passing plays of 15 yards or longer and six rushes of 10 yards or longer. The Gophers finished with 12 penalties for 115 yards, and Minnesota finished with just 13 rushing yards. Com, what sticks out to you from the Gophers' loss to Mississippi State?
10: How we'll look at these numbers later. I'll save them because we've got no Rosen today. He's a Tuesday, Wednesday, and Thursday.
4: No!
10: So we've got plenty to get to, but time to kill, literally and figuratively. But it was how quickly Mississippi State was able to score those four touchdowns. Literally, like a minute, the average time off the clock was like a minute and a half to 2 minutes. They just did whatever they wanted.
11: No challenge or pushback on any individual play. It was just like, oh, you want 10 yards here, 12 yards here?
10: It was as bad as, and we talked about this, Tenneby. I don't know PJ very well. I bumped into him a couple times at the state fair. You know, hey, how you doing? Yeah, Common. Okay, yeah, for PJ. Maybe here at the station once. I'm sure he knows his X's and O's and stuff, but I just don't, and I'm not even ripping him. It's just hard to, now even with Nil especially, because apparently we don't have any heavy hitters that want to, we don't have Mark Cuban, we don't have Phil Knight, we don't have anybody who wants to give us a gift. Now it's even harder to compete in the Big 18 than it once was. The only way this team can ever be any good is they have to get they're never going to get the AA-plus players. They're never going to get those guys. It just doesn't happen. When they do, they transfer. Coy left. He was one of the highly regarded players, but he got offered too much money. That home state loyalty only goes so far. They don't pay the bills. And so you have to get your B players and coach them up. That's all you can do. And that's a bottom feeder out of the SEC. And remember, I said that when we talked about, there was a headline in the Fish Wrap East West Side, I think, about how, you know, there's like three or four games, Big Ten against SEC this weekend. This will give Big Ten a bigger chance for bragging rights. These are the two of the bottom feeders in the conference. It's not even an important game. It's not like...
11: I do wonder if they'll continue to be a bottom feeder. I mean, their quarterback did look pretty darn good. I mean, they might be a little bit better than it advertised.
10: Yes, they could be. But like the other SEC, wasn't it Ohio? Is Texas an SEC team? They are, right?
11: Aren't they Big 12?
10: Are they Big 12? Well, that's a real football game. Texas against Ohio State. Boy, Ohio State, that was bad. That's, if you're from the...
11: Texas is SEC.
10: Yeah,
11: I'm sorry.
10: That's what I thought. That's a real... That's an SEC game that means something. Two of the best teams, the two best teams in their respective conferences are playing each other. Did you watch any of that game? I watched the whole thing because, you know, baby brother Peter goes to the, there are a lot of questions about not Jason Day. What's the coach's first name? I can't remember.
11: Ryan?
10: Ryan Day. A lot of questions about him. You know, they lost the game to Michigan, school up north, and that's just a sin. You know, in all honesty, both student bodies and alumni, if their choice was to go 10-1 and lose to the rival or go 1-10 and beat, they would take 1-10. That's how sad it is that rivalry means that much. Horseshoe versus Big House. And that was a... That game, Ohio State was done. Now, they had some turnovers early that had short fields. That's not their fault, right? But they were up big, and then Arch. You know, it was funny. Deuce and I were watching the game. He came over. He came over to watch Nebraska against Bowling Green, and that was a beatdown of epic proportions, as you would expect many of those games, right? I know we were talking Gophers. I'm sorry I got off track here, but... I talked about this on the air before. I always had the feeling that maybe Arch Manning really didn't want to play football, but he has to because he's Arch Manning, right? You know, your name's Manning, so you're expected to play. Maybe he just wanted to be a marine biologist. You know, maybe that's really all he really wanted. He just wanted to get a degree in marine biology and study fish and octopi. But now I guess I got to play
11: football. The problem is his dad is the one Manning that didn't succeed in football. Right, so now he feels like he's got to compensate.
10: Yes. So I almost felt like, I wonder if he feels forced to play and he doesn't even really want to play. And sort of like Leo probably doesn't really want to play hockey, but you want him to play hockey. And so you're forcing him. Yeah, you strap skates on him so he has to go play. But Manning was brilliant in the second half. I mean, he was, and I think he does want to play football because you could see he was genuinely delighted and excited about the way it went. But yeah, the Gophers got a long way to go. Now they have some patsy this week, right? Is it?
11: Yeah, Akron.
10: Akron, okay. You know.
11: Then we get into conference play.
10: And then we get into conference play. Could be a long season.
13: Question number two. NFL no huddle.
11: DeAndre Swift ran for three tutties and Caleb Williams threw for two more as the Bears put up 59 points in a victory at Carolina. Common, do the Bears have the best offense in the National Football League?
10: Well, I did not see any of the game and... You know, Carolina made a lot of acquisitions, according to Rosen.
11: A lot of upgrades.
10: Yeah, a lot of upgrades. I just don't think those upgrades went defense. They couldn't have been, right? Because that's really bad. They could have the best offense. I mean, I know people were expecting a regression. I'm one of the few holdouts that said, well, why do they have to necessarily regress? Ben Johnson, he's really good at what he does. And that team... Caleb Williams is good. They got all sorts of weapons. That's a really good team. I think they'll continue to win football games. They'll have to outscore a lot of teams, but I think they're going to win a lot of games.
11: You've already talked about it, but your Lions blew a 21-0 lead. They did finish, though, with a 31-30 overtime win over the Saints yesterday at Pontiac. Do you feel good, bad, or meh about the Lions win?
10: I feel bad. I want them to lose. I swear I'll show you the text I sent to you. I said we deserve to lose, and we should have. I wish we would have. And then the coach, I like Danny Campbell, but I listened to a little bit of the news conference as much as I could stomach. That's a good team over there. We knew we were going to get the best out of it. They're not a good team. You're at home. You crush them. If you have big game aspirations, you don't let them come back from a 21-0. Two quick turnovers in the second half. They capitalized right away. They were running them out of the stadium at that point. You're in Pontiac. Crowd's going nuts. You bury them. You don't let them get back into the game. And he was raving about Tyler Shuck, and maybe Tyler Shuck will end up being a really good quarterback. But I just, that's just like serious teams, I think, don't do those kinds of things. But a win's a win, I guess, and it's a three-way tie for first in the North.
11: And finally, which underdog winner from yesterday is more likely for real, Arizona or the New York Giants?
10: Oh, I'd say Giants for sure. I should have taken that game in spread swing.
11: I almost did. I don't know why I did.
10: Is so overrated every year because I guess they're America's team and everybody wants them. Is McCarthy still coaching there? McCarthy is...
11: For Dallas, no. He's in Pittsburgh now.
10: Oh, no, he's in Pittsburgh now. That's right. They finally got rid of him there. Same thing's going to happen in Pittsburgh. He's living off one big game that Aaron Rodgers won for him. So, anyway. Go Vikings.
13: And that's it for today's edition of Five Questions. Well, actually, three questions, but five sounds like more than four.
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15: Thunderstorms likely this afternoon. Otherwise, cloudy skies expected. Daytime highs approaching 65. Winds out of the southeast, 10 to 15 miles per hour. Thunderstorms likely tonight. Lows level off around 61. Cloudy skies. Sunshine mixed with clouds at times. Tomorrow, high temperatures reach up to 71. From the Weatherology Weather Center, I'm meteorologist Paul Trombley. 99.3 The Fan, Winona. Currently, it's 63 degrees.
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10: head coach of the soon-to-be big game world champion Minnesota Vikings, about to address the assembled media out at TCO Performance Center, which I also call the New Winter Park. It's the day after the game news conference. These coaches are required by the league. I think it's 20-minute cool-down after the game, then they have to meet the media. But they do it on Mondays. And I think then Wednesdays is one of those where they do the they do a Q&A with the media from the opposing team's town on Wednesdays. Like for the Bears, they'll have to, on Wednesday, they'll do a conference call. And the Bears media, the media members in Chicago get to grill O'Connell. And usually it's a player, too, oftentimes. I bet it's Jefferson a lot, right? I think a lot of it has to do with who your star players are. They like doing court. Like, for instance, like when you I'll Google Lions press conference after a game, and it's always Goff and Campbell, always Goff and Campbell. But a lot of times it's the star player, and I think probably JJ gets some of that. Especially, I didn't realize that. When he caught that touchdown pass, the first one of the game, that was his first home touchdown catch since 2024, like December of
0: 2024. You've got to be kidding me.
10: He didn't have one touchdown catch at home last season. That's how...
11: Well, he had two in the game yesterday. That matched his total from last year.
10: Yeah, that matched his total from last year. But he didn't have any that were at home last year. So, much better for the Purple yesterday. But so the head coach, and again, he... It's early. Well, actually, he's late. He was supposed to start at 1:15, but he's done some soul searching. I really, to me, of all the things that happened yesterday with the Vikings, all the things happened with the Gophers, the Twins, they're out of it now, right? I mean, we kind of knew that even before going into the weekend against, even had they swept the Guardians, it was still going to be mathematically still possible to grab a wild card spot, but going to be very difficult. Now, that's donezo now, and Buxton's having surgery, and Ryan wasn't very good, and isn't. Lewis is also going to be out now, I think. He had some kind of mysterious ailment of some sort, so it's over. But the KOC admission in the Chip Scoggins column to me is the A story, that he said, sometimes and I'm paraphrasing it now, I can go back to the quote if you want, but worried more about what will people think of me as a coach. When they pick up that newspaper and see those stats, you know, if the offensive stats aren't very good and I'm an offensive guy, well, they think, well, he's not a very good coach. It reminds me, I don't like to talk about myself or use myself as an example, but I'll go back to the Paul Charchian and Fantasy Football League. Why aren't you trading? The guys are wondering why you aren't trading. I'm 12-0. Why would I trade any of my players? I like my club. I'm really good at managing a fantasy football.
11: Google me.
10: Yeah, Google me. So it's like, If you're an offensive genius, but you're winning games, you know, 13-10, 17-10, 14-13, 13-14, and your offense, do you care? Well, your offense doesn't seem to be as good as they used to be. What's our record? Well, you're 9-1. Next question. You know, what's the difference? It really doesn't matter. Because sometimes, too, you're only as good as the pool of players you have to work with as well. It's tough to be a really good offensive coach when, and I don't want to pick on McCarthy anymore. It's been done forever. He just hasn't been very good for the Vikings. But when you got McCarthy, and even Wentz, I mean, you know, Carson's not a bad quarterback, right? I wouldn't call him is he good? I guess.
11: I think he's a pretty good backup.
10: Yeah, he's a good backup. But
11: he's professional. He's competent.
10: Yes. Doesn't make a lot of... He didn't have a turnover yesterday.
11: Well, the one got called back.
10: Well, but yeah, that's right. The one that got called. Oh, that's right. We got let off the hook. That's right. But, you know, sometimes you just don't have the personnel. A lot of people, again, I mean, it happened again. Where did it happen? It happened. Here's KOC. Kevin O'Connell.
1: You know, once again, touch on, I know I did post game, but just the environment, the energy, everything you think a home opener against a division opponent would be. Our fans brought it, and just the energy that kind of matched, you know, kind of hanging with us as our team was, we were kind of working through it a little bit, but just the energy in the second half in the building, was phenomenal. I know our players felt it. They were talking about it afterwards, and just were so fortunate to have not only that building, but the fans that fill that place up. So it was awesome. Lots to correct from a standpoint of watching the tape today, really in all three phases, but some good things. Good enough to, you know, win a football game, but long from where we want to be as a team, you know, hopefully, you know, continuing to grow. And that's part of the early part of the season, part of the opener, you know, with some things that maybe you're adjusting on the fly. But as we get into the weekend and week out rhythm, we want to see our team continue to improve. Just updating on Kyler. He came in feeling, you know, pretty good today. He is in the protocol. So we'll, you know, we'll defer to the medical folks in that protocol for, you know, how the week goes. We'll just take it a day at a time. Other than that, don't have a lot of updates on that. And then just with Jordan Mason, he came in just with a little bit of a sore thumb, and he's actually being checked out, evaluated. Players just got out of meetings a little bit ago. So keep you guys updated on that as the week goes on.
0: Kevin, when you talk about things you want to clean up, what did you see specifically with the run game, with some of the things that worked and then didn't work?
1: You know, just from a standpoint of, you know, with, you know, you're obviously their coordinator, JG, got a lot of respect for him. He did some good things, and just trying to figure out, you know, Arizona versus some of his previous experience, and, you know, trying to get, you know, so much of what we want to do is, you know, be really detailed and trying to attack angles and leverages and things. And they made it hard on us. They had some really nice, you know, kind of, you know, timely external pressures from the corners that kind of set us back a little bit. The backers did a good job running through on some things. You know, I got to do a better job, you know, early on, you know, making sure we're cleaner there. But like I thought we adjusted and got some things downhill, and then we're able to stick with it long enough. Had a wide zone pop there late for a good hit. But it's just part of it. And you know, when you're going through a game, and I did think we had some play pass opportunities where, you know, either a protection breakdown or just not totally being on the same page, that those obviously insulate you committing to the run if you can get some equity out of the play pass game or the keeper game. But the Packers did a good job defending the keepers, and we didn't take advantage of some play action opportunities. So all in all, like I said, a lot to improve on. Got to raise the standard and do it against a team that forces a lot of turnovers. We've got, you know, so much respect for DA and what they've been able to do defensively, taking the ball away. You know, early turnovers against the Bears like we had yesterday, that can be really tough because they're such a momentum-based team and such an explosive offense with Ben and Caleb and what they do. So we're going to have to be on top of that for sure.
0: Kevin, with Mason, are you thinking that'll need an X-ray or an MRI?
1: We'll get a picture of it just to see, you know, what's going on there. He didn't, you know, there wasn't much coming out of the game last night, but he just came in a little sore today.
2: Kevin, as the play caller, when the run game isn't popping like you want it to, mm-hmm. Is it challenging to stick with it?
1: Yeah, I just think it's part of, you know, it's just part of, you know, each and every individual game. But overall, it's also trying to stay manageable. You know, even when it's not popping, the negatives make it hard because then you're kind of in a totally different world, getting back on track, and you kind of flip. You flip the script of what you want to be doing, and even on the, you know, the second play of the game, you know, we felt really comfortable with that call, and we end up in a situation where we let a defender take our A-gap, which can never happen in that moment, and can't make that decision, but that happens in a get back on track second and long, where they can be the aggressor, and it's just part of, you know, wanting to be the offense we want to become is.

0: expectation.
1: Kevin, you talked about it a little bit yesterday, but Justin weaving back inside on that touchdown reception. How hard is that to do as he's fighting through contact and still keeping his speed, but then slowing himself down enough to tap his feet, just that whole play?
0: Yeah, I just, you know, you guys have seen it. We, you know, we got a red line painted on the field, on the practice field. And if you, we're not allowed to do that on game day. But if you see him kind of, Carson throws it right to that spot, uses every blade of grass, and then Justin just finds a way, trusts his ability. A lot of guys will struggle in those moments if a late weave or things like that, because then you still have to track the ball and know where you are and get your feet down. I think that was, you know, so much of that play was Justin's greatness, you know, happening. I thought there was a bunch of examples of that. You know, he was, if not the best, you know, clearly one of the best players on the field. And to get him in the end zone twice, you know, it's something that there's a reason why he gets introduced last. There's a reason why when he scores, it just feels different. And defenses make it real hard on him. That's why, you know, TJ's touchdown catch, you can see TJ, you can see Jordan, and you can see Justin taken too, and what that means to the rest of the progression. And Carson finding it was a really, really good play. So you can see Justin's impact when he catches it, and then obviously, you know, when he's such a major factor for the defense as he was all day yesterday.
2: We always talk about, yes, it's next man up, and that's Carson's job as a backup to be ready, but to be put in that situation, to not have a lot of the reps. He said, at least I got OTAs this year.
0: Yeah.
2: You know, from a guy like yourself that has been put in a backup situation, mentally, how strong do you have to be in that kind of powder keg situation?
0: Yeah, I think it's, you know, you never ever feel with Carson like it's too big for him. And that speaks to his experience previously. That speaks to, you know, the experience he has as starting games and high level situations. And all of that leads to him being in this role now where not one person, you know, thought Carson was going to go in there and do anything else. You know, and there was clearly some plays, some third downs, whether it was Jordan in the red zone on a third down. Kind of on the backside, Carson found him, and just a little bit of that me to you factor. There was a comeback out to the field where Carson put it up and Jay tried to go get it, and both those would have been conversions, maybe with a little time on task, but balancing a lot of things at the position. Well, filling the room was one thing, but then balancing some real important things from Kyler to JJ to Carson to Max throughout the offseason, you know, to win the game, know that, you know, we were able to, you know, have Carson you know, be up as a two for the experience and for his ability to handle that moment, and for him to do that. Also knowing we got a lot of things accomplished, you know, in the room in the off season as well. You know, really, I was really proud of Carson for that. Thanks, guys.
3: And there you go. That's the head coach of the soon-to-be big game world champion Minnesota Vikings. Programming note to stations all along the Common Man Radio Network. We're going to straddle the 45. Straddle the 45 here. You know, the coach talked about, he was asked about, you know, when the running game isn't working early on, you know, when it's not popping, do you find yourself, you know, wanting to get out of it? You know, do you stick to it, or do you change things up? And I'm just reminded of, like, I'll use Meat Sauce as an example. When he's doing his stand-up and it's not working, it's not popping, the jokes aren't popping, well, he just ends his set early and leaves. He's supposed to do 30.
4: Takes his ball and goes home.
3: Yeah, he's supposed to do 30 minutes, and then 17 minutes in, he goes, I don't know why I said that. It's not even funny. And then he says, Common's next, and then he walks off stage, and I look at my guy.
5: I always love that one.
3: Well, you got 20 more minutes to do. So now, in addition to my 30 or 35, I got to do 55 now. I got to do an hour. What do you think? I'm Steve Martin? What do you think? I'm Dave Chappelle?
5: You've got to be kidding me.
3: Now, I got an hour. It's only about 3 or 4 minutes if it's funny, 6, 7 minutes, but I got an hour. But it's hard to stick to the running game plan when it's not working. And trust me, Meat Sauce has trouble sticking to a stand-up comedy routine when it's not popping either. But instead of trying to work through it, he just walks off the stage. Yeah, which is a good thing, too. I received an email at common@kfan.com last night, was going to say about 7:30. I can tell you exactly when it came. It was 7:27. Angry and mound guy. Angry and mound guy. He writes, how many hours is Barney the Purple Dinosaur going to spend on a quarterback controversy tomorrow? And I don't know if PA talked about it or if he thinks there's a controversy. Tenna, let's say Murray's out this week, right?
4: Yeah.
3: So we play the Bears. Let's say Wentz is brilliant.
4: Mm-hmm.
3: I mean, he goes, completes 65, 70% of his passes, no turnovers, couple of tutties. We beat the Bears on the road, and he's good. And then all of a sudden, Kyler's head clears. Do you go with Kyler in week three? Do you say, well, he's the starting quarterback. He earned that right. He's our guy. Wentz knows where he is in the pecking order. He's number two. Or do you go, let's just roll the dice. I mean, we're 2-0 with Wentz at quarterback. Why would we change something that ain't broke? Could there be a quarterback controversy? And obviously it would be a moot point if Wentz is awful against, you know, the Bears. But if he's good, what do you do?
4: So when J.J. McCarthy was in the mix for the first couple seasons, right? And if you have a quarterback controversy of any kind, it's never just about who gives you the best chance to win. It's also about, hey, we're trying to develop a guy long term.
3: Right.
4: Well, when it comes to Kyler Murray and Carson Wentz, it's no longer about trying to develop a quarterback. It's who gives you now you just move on to who gives you the best chance to win. So if Carson is so good that you feel he gives you a better chance to win than Kyler Murray, then you play Carson Wentz. Now I need to see the game. I need to see the performance. We also, you know, we barely saw Kyler Murray. The sample size was so small. Now, it wasn't very good.
3: Yeah.
4: It wasn't a very good sample size, but it's so small that you can't make a blanket statement on Kyler Murray at this point.
3: I agree.
4: Yeah, but, you know, it's also, is Carson Wentz good or is he brilliant? Right? If he's throwing for 330 and four touchdowns and zero interceptions and a victory over Caleb Williams and Chicago Bears, that level of brilliant, it'd be hard not to go back to him after winning two division games.
3: Yeah.
4: One of them on the road.
3: Especially if he plays.
4: That's why I made the joke earlier, but I was also half serious of, because I think they did that with J.J. McCarthy last year where he got hurt. It wasn't a major injury.
3: Right.
4: He hurt his ankle. And all of a sudden that ankle injury became like a 5-week injury.
3: Right.
4: And I think a lot of it was like, well, we think Carson Wentz gives us the best chance to win, but we can't go out and say that. So we have to act that, hey, we gotta wait for J.J. McCarthy to be 100%. Sure. J.J. McCarthy could have played. Every NFL quarterback in the league with a sprained ankle can get out there on the field.
3: They tape it.
4: They
3: up.
4: All
3: that's
4: can do it.
3: That's exactly.
4: They can all throw Robitussin on there. Now Kyler has an injury history, and that did look, you know, I've never had a concussion. I don't know what the difference is between a mild concussion and a major concussion.
3: Right.
4: I'd have to think if there was a bad concussion, it was that one. Yeah. Like he took a pretty good hit, but I think definitely this week you do the old, we're going to make sure we sit out Kyler. One, for Kyler's health, but two, you know, the team played pretty well with Carson Wentz at quarterback. Yeah.
3: Let me ask you this. The coach addressed a question regarding the hit on Murray. If I understood correctly, and I was only half listening, I was just waiting for my turn to finish my lunch. He seemed to think there was no ill intent, you know, that it wasn't like a cheap shot. And I tend to agree with him. I guess you got to throw a flag there, but it didn't look like he put his head. It looked like he actually tried to move his head to the side and hit him with his shoulder, and he started the slide late. I mean, that they called a penalty is fine. It's okay. It's one of those. I don't have an issue with him throwing a flag, I guess, but I don't think there were. I like that the coach said it didn't look like there was any ill intent there. The guy wasn't like I'm going to cheap shot Kyler Murray here. You see some guys that you definitely feel like there's intent to cheap shot a guy, you know, knock the guy out of the game if you can, but I don't think there was.
4: There was a, I forget which former defensive player who's now an ESPN analyst today. I saw one of those videos on Twitter, X, of him saying, that was definitely a cheap shot by the defensive player. He's like, as a defensive player, you know exactly precisely where you can put your helmet on a guy and where you can't, and you have the ability to adjust accordingly. Now, the complicated part of this, which makes it more challenging in today's National Football League, is Kyler Murray can run. Right. So as a defender, you can't just assume he's going to slide there at all times. You have to prepare to tackle him because he has the ability to escape and get more yards behind you.
3: Speaking of the running, now PA is getting picked on again by one of my my email pen pals. It says, another purple puppet failed prediction. On the 10th of this month at 9:22 a.m., when predicting the Vikings game, PA said, the Vikings will rush for 200 yards. Yeah, I said it. Looks like they rushed for six. It looks like they rushed for 107. So they didn't get 107 yards. Some of those came late, too, right? And they have two big runs late.
4: Well, typically, a lot of times, game script will reflect in the rushing totals.
3: Exactly. That's exactly.
4: They were trailing in a good chunk of the game.
3: That's exactly right.
4: But then at the end, when they're leading, well, you're going to run the ball more when you're leading.
3: That is absolutely right. And so, you know, in defense of PA, he one time predicted Chester Taylor to run for how many yards? 160 yards and two tutties.
4: I think it was 150 and two, and you upped the ante.
3: Yes. I think he said 140 and two.
5: I always
3: love
5: that one.
3: And I said 160 and three, and he got 160 and three. And I was just...
5: I always love that one.
3: I was just doing it to make fun of PA, because I thought... I literally thought it was the most preposterous prediction I'd ever heard. But he was right. He knew something. So, PA can... he's dialed in when it comes to the purple. 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
3: Couple 13, 14 past. Big ticket, JG already here, prepping. They're poised. They're polished. They're professional. Prepared.
4: Are they dressing up, getting their makeup on for the online stream?
3: I think that's what they're doing. I do know they will give you a really professional effort today. Gophers edged by Mississippi State 38-13 Saturday at Huntington. What's even worse is it happened at home. The place emptied out, I think, at halftime. There were empty seats before that. We can't sell out a game. First quarter, State wins the toss, right? Now, generally, when a team wins a toss, what do they do, Tennessee? They defer.
4: Yeah.
3: Not State. We want the football. And I can see why.
4: We want the ball, and we're going to score.
3: Five plays, 75 yards, took them 148. And that was after, get this, Tennessee, their first play, they lost a yard on a run. So they had negative yardage on their first play. No huddle out of the shotgun. Camario. And they couldn't.
4: Super Camario.
3: Yeah, they couldn't stop doing that. You know, once is fine, two's okay, but you don't have to keep saying, we get it. We understand. You're making the comparison to Super Mario, the video game. He goes up the middle for a 1 yard loss. Gophers already imposing their will, flexing their defensive muscles. Flexing. Get it? Half second. Next play, though, no huddle shotgun, 37-yard pass completion. Then they decide to run again. They only get 2 yards. I would think at this point, the coach from Mississippi State is saying, why do we even bother to run? 5-yard penalty. False start. But then there's a 15-yard penalty on the Gophers. 5-yard run, 22-yard touchdown pass. And suddenly it's 7-0. We get a figgy. We take 16 plays to get 58 yards. That's like a yard and a half a play. How did we even pick up a first down? 11 plays, or 16 plays, 58 yards. We kick a figgy. And then State, actually, this was a longer touchdown drive, Tennessee. 9 plays, 75 yards. It still only took them 2 minutes and 36 seconds to move the ball down the field. 7-yard run, incompletion, 6-yard run, 6-yard run, 4-yard run, 7-yard run, 39-yard pass, 1-yard run, 5-yard touchdown run. They weren't even throwing the ball. They're just running. Run, throw, whatever they want to do. Of course, we get the ball and we're 3 and out. Minute 6. We punt. State puts together another tutty drive, their 3rd in a row. 7 plays, 72 yards, takes them just 2 minutes and 38 seconds. It's hyperspeed. 6-yard run, 15-yard penalty, pass interference against the Gophers. Then a 9-yard run, incompletion, 2-yard run, 8-yard run, 2-yard run, and then a 30-yard tutty, touchdown pass. And now we're 21-3. We're 3 and out again. We got a punt. They put together a 12-play drive, 76 yards. This takes them a little bit longer. It took them 5 minutes to put that touchdown in play. It was a 6-yard pass, 3-yard pass, 5-yard run, 8-yard run, 13-yard run, 12-yard pass, 3-yard run, 7-yard run, 8-yard pass. They actually lost 3. That's where we drew a line in the sand, in the gridiron, and said, enough. We've had enough of Mississippi State, as you like to say, bulldogging us around. They were bullying us. But then they rebounded with a 9-yard run and then a 15-yard touchdown pass. We did get a field goal before the end of the half, make it 28-6. We make halftime adjustments, okay? It's 28-6. We have to punt, though. 9-play drive, 36 yards. We punt the ball to them. State's got it deep, but guess what happens, Tennessee? State fumbles in the end zone, and we scored. It's 28-13, and now we're thinking we got momentum. If you saw Fleck on the sideline, he was pumped. He was jumping up and down. And at that point, they got a figgy. We punted. They punted. We were down. We lost it. Then to start the fourth quarter, they put together their last drive. And this was the one, Tennessee, that just sapped any life out of the the hometown 11, a 10-play, 96-yard drive, total length of the field. Did it in 4:58, lost 2, gained 10. These are all runs. Then an 8-yard run, then a 3-yard pass, 6-yard run, 6-yard run, 25-yard pass, 2-yard run, 26-yard run. Then there was a penalty on the Gophers, pass interference, and a 3-yard touchdown run. And then that was pretty much it. That's the way the game ended. And several people have already, we talked Gophers earlier, I've received emails and texts regarding the Gopher situation. We'll take a look at a couple of those. We'll do an NFL roundup too. Tennessee is one of our favorite things. Take a quick look around the league. That and more to get to. We'll get back to the Vikings as well. On a Purple Monday, Vikings win. What was the final score again? I don't recall. We bludgeoned them.
4: It was one of those, they call them scoregamis. Yeah, 39-22.
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2: Thunderstorms likely this afternoon. Otherwise, cloudy skies expected. Daytime highs approaching 65. Winds out of the southeast, 10 to 15 miles per hour. Thunderstorms likely tonight. Lows level off around 61. Cloudy skies. Sunshine mixed with clouds at times. Tomorrow, high temperatures reach up to 71. From the Weatherology Weather Center, I'm meteorologist Paul Trombley. 99.3 The Fan, Winona. 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
15: Feel to it because you're standing or you're sitting with the TV screens behind you, so it kind of gets a little purple glow from the quantum fiber. Let's see now.
16: How's that?
15: Oh, that looks way better. You don't like it though?
16: Well, I'm not used to being in the spotlight, young man. But I feel like I am.
15: Don't you do it when you do Flop, Sweat, and Tears to where, you know, the bright lights?
16: Yeah, it is, and I don't. I just like it dark in here. You know me. Generally, I have all. Not only do I have all the lights turned off, but I close the blinds. And if you don't want me looking in your windows, close your blinds. I have the blind. I don't know why I just like it dark in here. Also, at home, it's not a battle between my wife and I, but like, she wants that temperature in the house to be perfect. I like cranking open windows even. And if it's, you know, 90 degrees outside with high humidity, no, but. You know, if it's 73 or 4 out there and the wind's blowing and it's a cool breeze, I like to crank.
15: You get the thermostat wars, don't you?
16: Yeah, because I like natural air, just like I like natural light. I'm not a big...
15: And then the radio, I like dead air.
16: Yes, exactly. Some people like dead air. Yeah. Some people like real air. So we don't really... I just let her win on that one, whatever you want to do. But I kind of like the windows open. There's nothing better than, for me, warm evening... torn jeans.
15: Ripped jeans, skin was showing.
16: Yeah, ripped jeans, skin is showing. That's what I meant to say. Torn, rip. There was an actor named Rip Torn. Do you think it was his real name? Rip Torn. I think he's passed away now. I like sitting on my big deck, mybigdeck.com, sitting on my deck out there when the wind's really whipping out there and it's nice and warm. I can sit there for hours. I actually doze off and fall asleep out there. It's almost like camping, which Rosa knows a lot about, if you know.
15: Yeah.
16: Continuing on the NFL roundup, Tennessee, we talked about the...
15: Do we need to play the open again?
16: Sure, let's do it. I'd like to hear it again.
17: Time now for the NFL roundup. Yeah!
16: Tyler Shuck. By the way, you know where I get my NFL roundup from?
15: Hold on, I like this part.
16: From The Guardian, which is a publication from England. But I figure there's going to be a team based in London eventually.
15: Sure.
16: Tyler Shuck threw an incomplete pass in the end zone on a two-point conversion attempt, allowing the Portsmouth Spartans to escape with a win in OT over the Saints. Saints coach Kellen Moore chose to go for the win instead of tying the game with a buck 34 in OT after his team came back from a not one, not two, but three touchdown deficit in the third quarter. And they allowed a tutty on the opening possession of the extra period. Goff threw for two tutties. Amon Ross St. Brown. Jahmyr Gibbs ran for not one, not two, but three touchdowns. Yeah, they were dominating. And I told you the joking thing. I sent Deuce a text. When it was 21-0 lines, they scored real. They were up 7-0 at the half, and then two quick scores right away to start the second half. And I texted Deuce. I said, "I'll ask Abbott about credentials for the Super Bowl because we're going right." And then by the end of the game, even after they won, I sent him a text that said, "They deserve to lose, and I wish they would have sent him a message." It's just so bad. Then the coach had all the coach speak stuff, sort of like Fleck had. You heard Fleck, right? In the golden goal from golden minute, the thing with
15: this is the golden goal for daily update. I'm Mike Grimm
16: in the Mike Grimm thing, and you could tell the coach didn't even know what to say. We got beat, offense, defense, special teams, but he liked the team, never quit. Well, yeah, okay.
15: Just once, I'd like to go on. Hey, I'm really disappointed with the way we played.
16: Yeah.
15: This is going to be a big game for us. Yeah. Gets an SEC opponent. had a chance to make a statement, and we didn't do it. We were disappointed, and we didn't go back to the drawing board.
16: Yeah, but it's always proud of the team, and we had a chance to win. We had all of our chances in the world. We just didn't take advantage of them. We talked about it earlier, Tennessee, but for those that might not have been with us, we both agree with the Kellen Moore decision to you know, ties, what is the old thing about kissing your sister? They're all right, but, you know, you've worked that hard, and you they're going to put the balls at the 2 or 2.5 yard line. Where do they put
15: two.
16: It? 2 yards from winning a game. That's where you should have a play or two up your sleeve, and it doesn't have to be the razzle-dazzle like we talked about where they did the shovel pass. But you have some play where I'm going to call this, and it's going to work, and we're going to win the game. Let's go win this game. When you're 2 yards from a victory, because you know what? You can always miss the extra point, too, right? As a matter of fact, where did I see that happen? Who kicked a 59-yard field goal?
15: Packers. Packers missed an extra point.
16: Yeah. The guy kicks a 59-yarder and he misses an extra point. You could miss the extra point.
15: Well, and think about it. Packers missed the extra point. If they would have had that point, LaFleur probably takes the 3 points then.
16: Yeah.
15: At the time he did, right? Because it would have been a 6-point game instead of a 5-point game, which would have meant it would have been a 9-point game instead of 8-point game.
16: Yes.
15: You take the 3 and you get up 2 possessions.
16: Correct.
15: So that extra point was a big missed point in that game.
16: And then that happened. So the Ohio State, I think it's well documented. I'm wearing a bandana right now. My boy goes there. Baby brother Peter's in his senior year. And game against Texas. Good football game, you know, and Ohio State's leading. And then gets to the point, Ohio State's got a chance to kick a field goal. Field goal puts them up. I think it would have been a 2-score game at that point. And basically clinched the game because there wasn't a lot of time left. And they were under, I think, 5 minutes. I don't remember the exact details. But the kid missed the field goal. And it wasn't as long as 40 yards, you know. Misses the field goal. And then Arch takes him down the field and they win. So, yeah, the kicks are not, they're not guaranteed.
15: Well, and so I did look up the time of the game left was 1:34.
16: Oh.
15: In the Detroit-New Orleans game.
16: Yes.
15: So, and Detroit at that point, they don't need to score touchdowns anymore. They just have to get a field goal to win. The kickoff these days, they start the ball on average at the 30-yard line now. Yeah. And because these field goal kickers, like a 55, 60-yarder ain't that big of a deal anymore.
16: Correct.
15: So you're going to start at the 30. You basically just got to get 25, 30 yards in 1:34, which can easily be done. So when New Orleans goes for 2, if you just kick the extra point, you're either tying or losing.
16: Yes.
15: Your odds are you're not going to win there.
16: Right.
15: So good on them.
16: Yes.
15: It would be another thing if there was 3 seconds on the clock. And you know you're guaranteed a tie.
16: Yes. Yes, right. You're guaranteed a tie. Then you may as well go ahead.
15: Yeah, you got to go for the win there. That's the advantage of going second overtime is you see what the other team did first and now, oh.
16: And I was explaining that to, you know, my wife, my lovely wife, Potato, is not a huge football fan, right? I mean, she...

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0: one of my cattle got out, and when I was chasing it down, something in my chest said, not today. 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Now I'm all patched up, and so's the fence. 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
14: Double 13, 14 passed. I'm Comedy's enemy. Here's a text message. I just love these ones. Your team barely beat a terrible New Orleans team, and then he's got the laughing face with the tears.
13: Yeah.
14: See, that's a guy, you can tell he cares about his Vikings dad. He actually does get depressed. I told you, I can show you. I got the text to prove it. I texted Deuce and said, we deserve to lose, and I wish they would have. I wish they would have lost. I think I don't know they lost to a terrible New Orleans team. They don't deserve to win the game. I'd rather they lose that game. Send a message. It was just awful. They were up 21-0. Oh, they're celebrating and doing all their flexing and playing to the crowd. And it's like, and then all of a sudden, New Orleans just starts moving the ball up and down the field at will. It's like, make a tackle. What are you celebrating for? It was a disgusting performance.
13: Well, I would say, though, like, it is just 1 week. So. Yeah. We don't know enough about it. You might think it might end up being a terrible New Orleans team. I would guess and bet that it will be, but we don't know that. They might be a quality team that wins the NFC South. which, by the way, none of those teams won this week. And just because Detroit struggled a little bit doesn't mean they are now going to struggle for the next 16 straight games.
14: Yeah. I'm tempted to block them, but I'll let it go this time.
13: I mean, even like, let's face it, the Vikings, for three quarters of that game, they were not the better team. Green Bay was the better team for three quarters of the game.
14: Well, and I'll repeat what I said at the start of the show.
13: Yeah.
14: They got bailed out by the referees. If the referees don't, there's three calls. It's never happened. Three wrong calls in a row on third downs, including reversing an interception. Vikings lose that game. And we're talking about being 0-1, losing to the Packers at home. We have a whole different conversation today. And we're not running promos laughing at the Packers. We ain't running that promo. What does that promo say? Do we even have a promo? Do we even promote the next game? Don't get too cocky, people. Any of these teams. A couple teams can get cocky. If you're Buffalo, you can probably get cocky. If you're the
13: San
14: Bears,
13: Francisco, after their win against the Rams, they can get a little cocky.
14: Absolutely. And I tried to tell people, and again, it could all fall apart on the Bears. They could go 1-15. Oh, they're going to regress. Okay. 59 points doesn't look like a regression to me. Now, their defense gave up a lot of points, but they were bit by the injury bug. They had a couple of the guys that were going to count on that got hurt during
13: their secondary, yeah.
14: Yeah. So if they get those guys back, I don't know. I think one might be season out, but. Well, I'm well aware we barely beat a terrible team in a terrible city with terrible fans, but I wanted them to lose. Deuce and I were texting frantically throughout the game. Yeah, I said.
13: Were you watching the game live? I thought you were golfing.
14: No, I left after 9. I played so bad. A lot of people didn't even show up at all because they wanted to watch the Vikings game.
13: I bet.
14: This is Deuce and I. Here's one of them I sent to him. This was after Goff scrambled for like a 2-yard gain. I said there are two Fs in Goff and Giraffe. Because he looks like a giraffe when he runs. There's nothing worse than having an immobile quarterback. Then I write, what a pathetic performance. And why would you throw the ball to Williamson as bad as he's been? What game was it? Oh, that was the Lions. Williamson already dropped like 3 or 4 passes. So they throw to him again. It's like, don't throw the ball to him anymore. He can't catch it. But they throw it to him again. And he dropped the ball. Then he says, Carlson is going to drill a long figgy because Carlson's setting up for a long field goal, right, to win the game.
13: Yeah.
14: It's a 62-yarder. And then I said to Deuce, I hope they lose. They deserve to. Inexcusable to lose up 21 points. Then he says, think about it. On Thursday, our defense has to try and stop Josh Allen. Then I text back, none of it matters. I've seen what this team is all about. I saw what they're all about. The Lions aren't. It's over.
13: They got Buffalo this week, huh?
14: Yeah. They're going to play up. They're going to
13: lose. Yeah, you lose to New Orleans. Your season's over.
14: Yeah. Well, it still is over.
13: Because you know what happens when you go 0-2.
14: Well, you have a 12% chance to make the playoffs. Of course, then after we won, I said, I told you to relax. Yeah, it was just terrible. Then I sent him again. I said, the kiddies deserve to lose, and I wish they had. That's what I sent him, the final text between Deuce and I. I don't think he goes along with that part, but for me, it's just like, you know, you're a Viking fan. Aren't you kind of thinking the same thing? You deserve to lose the game. I mean, you were completely out-coached and outplayed for three quarters. You were. It's just a fact. It's okay that you won. If you're happy you won, you should be. I'm not happy my team won. I wish they would have lost. We just approach it differently.
13: Kind of reminds me a little bit. I know it didn't happen the same way, but the week one win versus Chicago last year, where J.J. McCarthy just got awful for the first three quarters.
14: Yes.
13: And then we came out in the fourth, but felt like he kind of stole that one.
14: Yes. Sometimes those things happen. Anyway, where were we on NFL Roundup? Where do we leave off? I think we talked, was it kiddies? Is that where we left off? I think it might have been. Let me look. I'll go back to my NFL Roundup. Oh, no, it was box. Ravens destroy the Colts. How about this? It's the first time in franchise history the Colts or the Ravens had a quarterback, Lamar Jackson, but a quarterback throw for 300, a wide receiver catch for 100, and a running back run for 100. Maybe it was a receiver 150, but it's the first time that's ever happened in franchise.
13: Because they got 150.
14: Yeah. Ravens have improved to 13-6 in openers since 2008, have topped the 20-point mark in their last 10, the league's longest active streak. Henry had 24 carries for 144 yards, his 56th 100-yard game, and his eighth with three or more touchdown runs. Henry has 125 career rushing TDs, two more than Hall of Famers Marcus Allen, Jesse Minter wins his debut as a Ravens coach. Now, think about it. If the Vikings had listened to me, Derrick Henry would be running for us right now. He was a free agent. We didn't want to.
13: Is Derrick Henry a unicorn? He's 32 years old.
14: Yeah.
13: Like, running backs don't survive at 32, and he's not showing much signs of decline.
14: Do you think Todd Monken wishes he wouldn't have accepted the head coaching job with the Cleveland Browns? That's a terrible team. They lose 34-10 to the Jaguars. Treb threw for 245 and four tutties, opening the season much like he closed last year. Watson threw an interception on the opening drive, nearly threw another one on the team's second, and apparently he's going to start again next week. Could that be one of the worst signings in the history of
13: any sport? It might be his last game.
14: Yeah. Could that be the worst signing in any sport? They gave
13: trade,
14: him, what is it, 280 or whatever they gave him, however much money that was? How about the Cardinals beating the Chargers?
13: Unbelievable.
14: Jacoby threw for a tutty. The victory gave Mike LaFleur a win in his head coaching debut. The Chargers were 9.5-point favorites, which was the biggest margin among teams in week one, but they trailed the entire game. Chad Ryland kicked three figgies. Chargers struggled in the fourth quarter with a blocked punt, an interception, and two turnovers on downs. Arizona dominated possession and outrushed the Chargers.
13: Arizona does have some talent on the offensive side of the ball. I know there's still questions and marks about Jacoby Brissett, but their tight end is the best in football. Jeremiah Love, I know he only played like 50% of the game yesterday, but he's, you know, was the top rookie running back coming out of the draft. Don't know what to think yet of Marvin Harrison Jr., but they've got some weapons on offense. I just thought their defense... Chargers are always just weird, right? They had a good season last year. You think they're well coached. They got Mike McDaniel from Miami to help on the offensive side of things. You would have thought Chargers would have put up 30-some points yesterday, and they did not move the ball very well.
14: Kirk Cousins inched his way into the record books. He became the 15th quarterback to... He became the 15th quarterback to throw at least 300 touchdown passes in his career. He tossed three. Raiders beat the Dolphins. That's not much of a big deal. The Dolphins are terrible.
13: They're tanking.
14: 27-13, the final there. Can't win
13: and
14: them all.
13: They did it without their tight end, Brock Bowers. But Ashton Gentry's pretty darn good running back.
14: You can't win them all until you win the first one. Steelers over the Falcons, 2013. They had to struggle to get by the Falcons. Do you think Aaron Rodgers...
13: playing their third-string quarterback on a quarterback depth chart that's already one of the worst in football.
14: Yes. Do you... Rodgers... 221 yards and a tutty in the first game of his 22nd NFL season in a reunion with McCarthy. Bijan had 173 of Atlanta's total 238. Do you think within a few weeks, Aaron's going to wish he never came back for that last year? Just like, why am I doing this? He's going to be looking around the stadium going, why am I here? Or do you think it's just like, well, I may as well soak it in? Because it's over. Because he has said for sure he's ending his career here.
13: During the noon hour yesterday, as I'm getting ready for Vikings pregame at 1:30, we had it on NFL Red Zone in here.
14: Okay.
13: So you're not watching every play of Steelers Falcons, but they'll occasionally tune into a play or two, sure. Right? Or show some of the highlights. I've said this before, but I'll just repeat the same take I've said multiple times over the last 2 years. Aaron just can't move like he used to. Like he just... You know, he's 40-some years old. Correct. He just doesn't have that quick twitch, being able to sidestep in the pocket. He can still think the game. He can still make throws, but he just cannot navigate the pocket and get away from pressure like he used to.
14: And then in the one game that I don't even think fans of the two teams watch, Jets beat Tennessee 23-10. Just too terrible.
13: Yeah.
14: That mighty, that once proud Tennessee franchise. Got nothing left.
13: I did like the Tennessee's uniforms. They basically went to the old... Oilers colors. Those are sweet.
14: Oh, yeah. Yeah, I do like the Oilers. The Oilers, I always like their logo, too.
13: Oh, yeah. Look great.
14: Just that oil derrick was pretty cool. This text message says, would Common take Kyler for Goff? He can have the mobile guy. Well, I didn't say that. I just said, there. To me, I guess there is something worse than, I was maybe exaggerating, for when there's nothing worse than having an immobile quarterback. It's just, it's hard because you know that
13: it helps when you have both.
14: Has to stay clean. If it doesn't stay clean, he's going down. He just is. He
13: That's what we have in Kirk Cousins this year, right?
14: It's just, it's awful. There's nothing worse when you're just, he drops back to pass and you see the pocket breaking down. You got to look away. You can't even watch because you know it's just carnage is about to happen. You don't know if he's going to fumble it. Oh, Goff, he just, he looked, there's two F's in Goff and there's two F's in Giraffe. That's, I think that's what that is. Can you put Warren on? I don't have my phone line up here. Warren's called in to talk Vikings week one. Warren, you got a minute or two. We don't want you going on and on and on and on and on.
15: No, but I'm saying you were right. It's either deja vu, Groundhog Day, or insanity. Because if you take a look at the Vikings' offensive line, just think of how bad these quarterbacks are getting beat up by the Vikings, you know, from the Vikings. And I'm saying they kept the same offensive line they had last year, gave up 60 sacks. The guys that they gave up, six of them, gave 4,000 snaps, only had 8 sacks last year. And most of them were high-round draft choices, and they're playing like the Vikings expected them to play on other teams right now. And they're going to find out Bradbury, how great.
14: Yeah,
15: he's playing better than anything. He's outstanding. And I want to say something about this defense. This is terrible because if you watch what happens to the Vikings, they got guys running all over the place. They got defensive ends that are linebackers. They got linebackers that are defensive backs. They had 8 plays over 20 yards yesterday. And that's what happens when you play good teams that can man people up. He does it with smoke and mirrors. And I'm telling you, every time it comes to a big game, they get their butts kicked. Because you know Green Bay did themselves in yesterday. The reason they were kicking, they had them. They stopped. Did you notice what was happening in the first half?
14: No, I didn't.
15: They were calling quick plays. And those guys were out of – did you see how many times they were out of the play?
14: Hundreds.
15: It's because they were quick snapping. They were making adjustments. And you know what's going to happen? The Vikings are going to have a gross of quarterbacks. Because how many quarterbacks are they going to need this year? And watch what happens when Murray goes back in. Not only going to get hit hard, I think he's going to fumble the ball. I don't think he's going to make it very long. And Wentz got hit so hard yesterday, if JJ was in there, he would have got knocked out too. They're going to need 8 quarterbacks at this rate.
14: Wentz got hit so hard he got knocked in next week, and that's why he's starting, because it's next week.
15: Did you see what happened to him on that one play? He got thrown to the ground so hard, and for him to wince when he gets up, he got hit hard there, but it was
14: before
15: that.
14: He didn't wince, he
15: winced. He got hit in the leg really bad because he was coming. But how many quarterbacks you think the Vikes are going to need this year to get through it with this crappy offensive line?
14: They only need one. Max Brosmer.
15: He won't survive it. They're gonna need to get some guys that are actually strong in the backfield that can take the hits, that can run the ball. Because did you see how bad that offensive line was?
14: You know what we should have done? We should have kept Uli Udu. No, Oli.
15: Should have kept. He's better than their backups right now. What's going to happen with Darius? Me and Alec Lewis, I said, what percentage would you think that Darius makes it?
14: Are you texting and talking with Alec Lewis?
15: Yeah, he thinks that there's a 30% chance that he'll make it to the end.
14: He was tight with
15: I
14: Alec
15: think he's
14: Lewis.
15: 25. And here's the thing. He always gets Friday wore down feast. At the end of the season. This could be worse. This could be worse because he couldn't run. How do you build your endurance up if you can't run? And get wore down at the end of seasons.
14: By the way, the Vikings did win, just in case you're wondering.
15: Yeah, but it's like Detroit.
14: I know. I'm with you.
15: See, what
14: you
15: think,
14: that's right. You and I think a lot alike. I wish the Lions would have lost. To me, that's a loss. That's just terrible football. Just awful.
15: How many quarterbacks you can literally think? Do you think that when Murray goes back in the game, if he ever does,
14: I don't think he is.
15: How many hits like that can he take? And I think he's going to fumble the football because he gets hit when he gets hit hard like that. When you're not that big, I think there's going to be a fumble issue too. And at center,
14: we're not going to have to worry about that. I don't think Wentz is leaving the lineup. You don't take somebody else. All he did. What's his record this year? He's 1-0.
15: Yeah, but he won't survive. If he gets hit like that, he won't make it through the season.
14: Thanks, Warren. Appreciate it. You're
13: part
14: right.
13: The reason he gets hit like that is because he can't move.
14: Yeah.
13: So it's, he's not mobile.
14: He's a tough guy, though. Remember last year? He had four injuries, including he had a shattered shoulder socket, and he went and played.
13: I am not defending the Vikings offensive line, especially in the first half. I thought they were not very good yesterday. But, do people watch other National Football League games?
14: Yeah.
13: Every other offensive line in football is like this. Quarterbacks are constantly escaping the pocket, extending the play. We're not the only place in the league where your quarterback gets hit occasionally.
14: That's correct. You're absolutely right. All I know is we won, man. I've changed my mind.
13: Did you see Jordan Love get killed yesterday?
14: He did.
13: He was getting killed in the fourth quarter.
14: He did get killed in the fourth quarter.
13: These problems are everywhere.
14: I do like him as a QB, J-Love. I mean, I don't know if I'm not predicting being an all-timer, and he's going to get a gold jacket, but he can play a little bit. And Goff can throw it when he's got time. I mean, as long as he has time, what quarterback can? The Caleb Williams, the guy, if he stays healthy, I just think
13: he's a magician.
14: Yeah, with him and Ben Johnson, that's going to be, to me, that's the team you look at and say, that's going to be our biggest, if you're a Viking fan, that's the team we're going to have to contend with to win NFC North titles for a few years now. Those two stay together.
13: Yeah.
14: It's pretty good. 59 points they put up. Now, I don't know Carolina. I'd have to ask Rosen. He knows more about Carolina. He knows his Carolina Panther football. I don't.
13: We'll see how Caleb does against B-Flow next week.
14: Yeah, well, let's check that out. It will be fun. Well, hopefully he doesn't have the first three quarters that J-Love had.
13: I'll tell you, we didn't really talk about it today. Dallas Turner looked really darn good yesterday. He was flying.
14: Yeah. And look, I'm one of them. I thought that was a bust pick. I know it takes time to develop, but usually when you was he 17th overall?
13: Somewhere around there.
14: Usually 17th overall, you make a pretty big impact. It's taken him a couple of years. I mean, I know he got incrementally better last year, but yeah, he was really good. I thought that may have been a bad draft pick. It looks like it's gold now. Timmy, thanks for having me.
13: Hey, great job. Yeah,
14: thanks. You too. I think we enjoyed our day today. Thanks for listening. We appreciate that on a Purple Monday. Glad to see you on what are we on? All those streaming channels? Whatever we're doing.
13: YouTube, social channels. Yeah, KFN.com/watch.
14: Yes.
13: We'll be here every Monday after Vikings games.
14: It's pretty cool. Stick around, though. Poised, polished, professional. Big ticket JG. They're next. Right. Oh, is it PJ Fleck tomorrow?
13: Yes, PJ Fleck at noon.
14: Next hour to play with. Man, I like that. PJ Fleck tomorrow at noon. We're back at 1. We're on the fan.
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36: Presses it against their boss's buttocks and then smooches as an ass kiss.
37: 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I'm good at my work, so I confine myself to that. All I want out of life is a 30 share and a 20 rating.
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5: Think of it as colors. 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And in between is mostly gray. That's us. Now, gray is a tough color because it's not as simple as black and white. And for the media, certainly not as interesting. But it's who we are.

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6: LaFleur overthinks, Packers D stinks, Gerby just drinks, Wolves in five. Well, let's start with that. Maybe we can just get it out of the way. I don't know if we need to belabor it, but a lot of discussion about the LaFleur taking points off the board play. Let's set this up first.
7: All right, so it's fourth and one from the Viking 17. The Packers took a Mayfield goal off the board. Love goes under center. Tailback Marshawn Lloyd. Dominic Orange, big Citrus, opposite Jordan Love.
6: I don't know
7: Love,
6: if he got it.
7: Love goes into Citrus. Oh, is Orange an apple of our eye?
8: Runner is short.
7: Yes, he is. Yes. Big Citrus. Minnesota Vikings defensive line. Matt LaFleur took 3 points off the board to make it fourth and one and run up the middle when Josh Jacobs is on the commissioner's exempt list. Holy cow, valor was the better part of discretion there, and it didn't work.
6: Dominic Orange would be a hell of a radio name, wouldn't it?
9: It's a great name.
6: Dominic Orange. Yeah. That's just, I mean, that somebody should steal that, although there might be some copyright infringement there. I think I'm in the minority on the reaction to the, I keep hearing this, I think, nonsense. You never take points off the board. Balderdash. Coaches take points off the board all of the time, especially in recent years. My beef is with the call. That wasn't fourth and one. That was fourth and at least one and a half. To me, it felt like it was closer to two. But it was definitely not one. And I absolutely will defend the decision. I won't defend. I think the call is indefensible. Now, Common during one of the breaks told me somebody said to him or somebody was talking today in one of these press conferences that Jordan Love changed the play to a sneak. Now, if that's true, then to a certain extent, I guess that lets the head coach off the hook. But I'm not really offended, given the position. Because what the people are really, I think, disingenuous on this. Because what do they say the other half of the time? Well, what would a field goal have done there? Would have put them up, was it
9: eight?
6: Eight.
9: It would have put them up eight.
6: And what do people say? Well, it's still a one-score game. What's the point of doing that? Are you there to win the game or not? That's what's bizarre about... You can't take points off the board. Those same people are screaming, one possession game doesn't matter. Are you here to win the game or not? I think the call, and I'll give Big Citrus some credit. That was a nice play, but for me, it's more the whatever the play call was or the audible. That's my bigger issue than it was the decision to actually go for it. Where were you on that?
9: In real time. I thought it was a great call. I thought it was a great idea. Obviously, I have hindsight now to think about
6: it. Yeah, we all do.
9: The reason why the reason why I don't think I love it as much as I did in the moment is because you're up eight. You still need the 2-point conversion. Like, you still need things to go wrong.
6: Yeah, but how much time is gone?
9: I can't remember how much time.
6: I think there was still a lot of time in the game is my point.
9: Yes.
6: It's not. Well, go ahead.
9: But so I actually kind of liked going for the dagger.
6: Oh, so you're great. Yeah, I agree with
9: originally.
6: That. Oh, you're saying you're now not sure.
9: And then now I'm not sure because when you had the 8-point lead, still going up against Carson Wentz. I know their defense isn't very good, especially with who they're missing. And so I don't love it as much as I did yesterday. So I don't, and obviously it changed the game, though. It gave the Vikings an opportunity, and they went right down the field with some help.
6: Yes, we'll get to that.
9: Because I think we have to factor that in, too.
6: We absolutely do.
9: Like, the Vikings needed all of that just to take the lead. And then, obviously, things got completely pear-shaped. But until then, like, I was thinking...
6: Well, let me ask it this way.
9: I had the tweet real quick that the Flonami had dissipated over Lake Minnetonka.
6: Right.
9: Because he was solving us for a while.
6: Oh, no,
9: he
6: no was, question.
9: He
6: especially
9: was
6: on first and
9: place.
6: Second down.
9: They weren't getting to him. Our secondary was not very good. So I didn't mind trying to put us out of our misery there. But go ahead.
6: Here's my point. And it's directly related to yours. Let's say they keep the points. It's eight, and we kick off, and the pack and the Vikings get all the same breaks that they got, and the Vikings are in position to cut the lead to two with a touchdown or 2-point conversion because we did convert on one. It's a tie game. That's why I have no problem taking the 3 points off on a fourth and. Again, it wasn't a fourth and one.
9: It was a long one,
6: but it's too long a one to me. And I'm assuming with the genius they have on the sidelines, I'm assuming he's got like 9 short passing plays. Boom, quick hit, got the 3 yards. That's all we need. 3 yards. Let's move. Let's just move the chains. We're going to keep going. So I was nowhere near that. Part of it, I think, again, is hindsight is a problem in this case because of the Flonami that went from that point forward against the Packers, right? That starts, was that the start of the 29-point turn?
9: Yes.
6: Had to have been. And who knew? I mean, so now it's almost like people are saying that entire 29-point run would not have happened, everything would have been different. Well, we don't know that, but it was such a dramatic reversal. I think there's too many plays that contributed to the utter and complete reversal in that game.
9: The Hockenson thing happened before. So it wasn't part of the 29 straight. We had scored a touchdown, so it was 22 straight after that.
6: I thought we scored the last...
9: We did, but the...
6: Taking the points off the board
9: happened early. After the first Hockenson.
6: I got you. I understand. Okay.
9: I just went to the play-by-play.
6: But it everything turned, and I think for people to say, well, that's why everything turned. No, there were... Think of all of the plays, bad by the Packers and good by the Vikings. It's a good victory for the Vikings. I think. I don't think you apologize for that victory at all because, I mean, you can factor in how much they needed it. We talked about that before the game. Green Bay's had several disadvantages. They'd found a way somehow to be in position to steal it, but then you didn't let them, or they didn't let themselves. It's a combination. It's in a game like that, it's usually a combination of both. I think it's a victory you absolutely celebrate.

0: could make that argument. But again, they have been ahead the whole game. So I didn't. It's easy to say now what it was. It completely turned. There was no indication that the game was going to turn that dramatically, offensively or defensively. All right, let's stay on schedule. Expect a phone call from Vikings linebacker Blake Cashman. Great finish for him. We'll get caught up on that opening victory and much more with Eden Prairie's own when we return.
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0: as well stay in this Vikings talking point with what has received so much hubbub in Green Bay, beyond a continuation of an utter inability to close games with big leads most of the time, not just leads, big leads. It's the officiating on one drive in particular. I think somewhere down the road when somebody writes the book, it'll be called. It might even be called the drive. Let's listen.
1: Vikings 7 of 13 on third down. This is a big one, at least as week one goes. 22-17, Green Bay wins. Shotgun, Packers blitz. Here comes Cooper up the middle. He's sacked again. Somebody better block Edger and Cooper. There's a flag. Wentz was battered.
2: It's going to go against Green Bay.
1: Sweet. Penalty 10. Nice discipline squad. Knocking quarterbacks out of the game, taking points off the board.
3: The quarterback was still in the pocket with the ball. Illegal contact. Defense number 7. It's a 5-yard penalty. And an automatic first down.
1: Well, this Javon Bullard, third year from Georgia. He's really having a whale of a game. Knocks Kyler Murray out with a concussion, gets a 15-yard penalty, and then now just gives the Vikings a free first down. Green Bay's led every step of the way. Wentz facing a 4-man rush. Straight drop, pumps, hit as he throws, and flag comes in. That's going to be a late hit on 55. Are you kidding me with these cheating Packers? Holy cow.
2: Yeah, McClellan buried
1: Chris
2: him on
1: McClellan,
2: the ground.
1: Chris McClellan, the rookie from Missouri. Come on, man. Another free first down for Minnesota.
2: Roughing the passer. Well, I mean, yeah. Wentz knew he had man-to-man. He could tell by the motion. Tried to get to the right play, and then it just wasn't there. He didn't let go of it. That's when he
3: Ruling
2: got hit.
3: The field is an incomplete pass. Personal foul. Roughing the
1: 55.
3: Passer. Defense number 55.
1: Nice job,
3: bud. It's a 15-yard penalty. An automatic first down.
1: 11 penalties for 95 yards. Nice job, guys. Snap. 4-man rush. Wentz to the end zone. Intercepted. Flag came in. Intercepted by Evan Williams. Turns it up 5-10. Taken down at the 13. All right, let's see what happens here. Flag came in.
2: I think they're going to get, yeah.
1: Well, why wouldn't they? This undisciplined Packer team, why wouldn't they get their 12th penalty?
2: Justin Jefferson was crossing in the back
3: before
2: end.
3: Before the pass was thrown, holding. Defense number 29.
1: Nice job. Nice.
3: On the matter, first down, Minnesota.
1: Nice job, guys. Toss left to Aaron Jones following Max.

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8: Showers and thunderstorms the rest of the night tonight. Sunny and 70 tomorrow.
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0: texter, looks like 612 guy, thoughts on Gophers beatdown. Well, I spent a lot of time on it on sermons yesterday. Guardsy had Gopher football Sunday on a Saturday on a Sunday. It was embarrassing. It was awful. It was it's troubling, I think is the best way to put it. We'll have time to get into more detail about it, get Guardsy's reaction to it as well, probably in the 5 o'clock hour of the program. Vikings talking points for now continue. And let's, as Ron Rosenbaum would say, start at the beginning.
1: On second and 11, Kyler Murray goes out of the shotgun with an empty backfield. Just underway, Vikings and Packers. Murray, short drop. He chucks it up to the right side for Jennings, intercepted. Kyler threw one of those punt passes on his first pass as a member of the Minnesota Vikings, and it was picked off by Keyshawn Nixon. Two plays into it, Green Bay already plus one in the take give, and for Kyler Murray, too many of those took place in Arizona, and it looked like he just planted on his back foot, Pete, and closed his eyes. Kyler, shotgun, three receivers right, one left. Four-man rush. Kyler, straight drop. Floats out to the right. He's going to out-sprint Lucas Van Ness, or is he? He's taken down by several Packers. Flag comes in late. Brian O'Neill is signaling to the sideline that Kyler Murray is down and potentially down for the count. I mean, Murray went down after the hit. Flags came in from all over the place.
2: Yeah, he's...
1: And Brian O'Neill looked at Tyler Williams, who heads the sports performance department, and said, get over here and do it now. Carson Wentz warming up.
2: Yeah, a scary moment as he pulled that football down. Now, I don't know if he... how quickly he showed that he was going to slide to protect himself. He kind of came down sideways. Van Ness had him from behind and kind of turned his head, and that's where the contact came from. So he was all, his helmet was already halfway off when he was hit by the corner.
0: Kyler looked awful. Wentz looked professional, and nine napped. I think that's the best way to sum up the Vikings quarterback situation in the opener.
3: He put his helmet on. He was ready. If he needed to be.
0: My understanding is the only way he could have played in this game is Wentz would have had to gotten killed too.
3: That's it.
0: That's how it works,
3: yes.
0: Right? When you're the emergency quarterback.
3: Yep.
0: And there was no need, as it turns out, because two remarkable things happened. Wentz, a couple times, I thought, did look stung a
3: bit. Yes, he did.
0: Didn't he?
3: Yes, he did.
0: But he survived, and he didn't have to miss any plays. And that means number nine, at least for this game, did not have a chance. The injury looked bad. It is a concussion. Quarterback's in concussion protocol. My inclination, because I'm not a doctor, is that he might play in Chicago. But do they grade concussions the way they grade other things? That's what I don't know. You know what I mean? I mean,
3: yeah.
0: I know there's a protocol.
3: Yep.
0: But maybe that's how the grades are a result of how you hit the benchmarks.
3: Yep.
0: Or how quickly you hit the benchmarks.
3: Well, here's what I'll say real quickly about that. I was told once by someone that would know in the medical community,
0: mm-hmm.
3: in the NFL medical community, there's a reason why the concussion protocol steps are conveniently available to be walked through in a game week. That's not an accident.
0: That sounds very conspiratorial.
3: Well, it's not conspiratorial, but it's...
0: Sounds inhumane. Sounds cold.
3: They can...
0: sounds efficient.
3: They can put them through it if they need to.
0: So are you saying, among the questions, Kyler, what is 2+2? And if he can say 4, he's on to the next protocol item, number 3.
3: Well, first of all, I'm not sure about that math being correct, so I'd have to think about it. But I think it's a little bit more complicated than that, but they definitely... Try not make it easy, but they try to make it clean, I guess, to know one way or the other. Can they go or can they not? By the end of the week, I think, essentially.
0: We call this the smallest of sample sizes, right? Because it was awfully small on Kyler Murray.
3: It's crazy.
0: I thought he looked awful in the small. And that's an admittedly a very small sample size. I don't care how many rushers broke free on that first play from scrimmage. Take the sack. What are you, 12? I'll say again, if J.J. McCarthy throws that pass, There are people who want him executed. You cannot throw that ball. And then I just felt the short time we saw him, he was just looking like a chicken with his head cut off. He just looked frantic. He just like, I didn't like anything I saw from Kyler Murray. I'm not saying that is, again, a representative sample size, but if he'd started out strong in the short sample size, people would be saying it. So I don't think we have to run from it because of small sample size. I thought he was awful. And I do think Carson Wentz was professional. He got bailed out on that key drive with the one interception that he threw. But he made, I'll say again, I mean, he made the plays you're looking for from a backup quarterback. In this case, called into it from the beginning. Right? He had the long touchdown pass where he got them off rhythm on, he forced an off, basically an offside.
3: Yep.
0: Free play. That was the long one. That's the longest one for Justin Jefferson in like 2.5, 3 years.
3: I guess I'd forgotten how few touchdowns he had last year.
0: Yes, it's amazing.
3: And none at home.
0: And that was a great throw. It was a great catch. Yeah, great adjustment. Great catch. Got the, both feet in the whole bit, but that was a good play. 2-point conversion, good pass. Didn't he have, how many touchdown passes? Did he have 2 or 3?
3: Wentz. He had 2 to JJ and 1 to Hawk.
0: Yeah, so he had 3.
3: Yep.
0: The 1 to Hawk allegedly was a great adjustment that both of them recognized. So, again, his overall numbers, are they anything to write home about? No. But he didn't turn the ball over. You could say he got a break there because he did throw a pick that was called back, but that doesn't count. That interception, if it doesn't count. And I thought he was pretty professional. I mean, is it ideal for him to start in Chicago? Probably not. But anyway, I liked what we saw from him, and I didn't like anything I saw from Kyler Murray in how many plays was he even out there? I mean, it wasn't much.
4: It was a second series, right?
0: I have to believe everybody's shaking their head on the interception. And it was interesting to hear PA revert back to, because that was, one of the issues some of us were addressed a long time ago on Kyler Murray as being something that we're going to continue to watch.
3: Third series is when he got hurt.
0: In an odd sort of way, people are not going to make as big a deal about how poor he looked in the short time he was in because of the injury, because that's going to become the bigger story. Now, do we classify that as a dirty hit? Or just an unfortunate NFL hit at the quarterback position, because there was a little bit of byplay between players.
3: Yeah.
0: But I didn't hear a lot after the game. I thought I'd hear more if it was a flat out, dirty, rotten hit. You know what I'm saying? Yeah. I didn't hear as much of that as I thought. So does that mean everybody knows they're playing football and we would do the same thing to the other team's quarterback?
3: KOC said today he didn't feel like there was any ill intent. I think it depends on which player you ask.
0: Okay.
3: Panels this morning when talking about it, some said, no, he's just playing football. Others said, absolute dirty play, should get everything that's coming to him. You know who you should ask?
0: Lieber. Let's do that when we return. Get his reaction to a great defensive finish by his favorite defense after a rather scary start. That and much more with Nacho next.
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0: I did not hear this, but I'm going to take the listener at the listener got this accurate. This is from 701 guy, who apparently says he offers this message. I would like to hear Lieber's reaction to Teddy Bruschi saying something along the lines of a player has 100% control of every square inch of his body, and the defender, in this case, absolutely knew he was delivering a dirty hit. With the speed of the game, especially with a guy like Kyler, I can't imagine this was a targeted dirty hit. What did you make of it? And now that you probably had a few chances to see it, what do you think?
1: Well, I know this is probably going against the grain for a lot of Vikings fans, but I didn't think that it should have been a penalty. You know, to me, it was a football play. You have a scrambling quarterback that is very capable of making plays with his feet. Every defender with the Packers knows that. And when he breaks around the corner and he's hustling vertically up the field, you don't know in that moment. Bullard didn't know in that moment that he was going to dive head first, lead with his feet. You don't really know. And, you know, I know that we're in a frame by frame business, but I didn't think that it was like an intentional, malicious targeting hit to his head because he didn't know that he was going to go head first. I would say for a lot of quarterbacks out there, if you don't want to get hit, then lead with your feet. You know, they are all taught the baseball slide. They've done it 1,000 times. If you don't want to get hit and you want to take any gray area out and you want to limit the number of impacts on your body, then just always go with your feet first. And more often than not, the defenders can see the body position of you leaning back, looking to slide, and they're not going to hit you, especially in this modern NFL these days. So to what Teddy Bruschi is saying, look, if Teddy Bruschi obviously was a much better player than I was, but I'm going to promise you right now that he did not have complete control of his body on every tackle. He did not go out there and say those things that he said on the morning show, and he execute those things every single snap and every single tackle. So to me, it sounds like he's being overdramatic and hyperbolic when it comes to this sort of play. I think it was more of a bang-bang play. I don't think that there was any malicious intent, certainly no targeting to his head. And, you know, if you really want to get down to it, I think quarterbacks should just learn to slide with their feet, and then you take everything out of it.
0: Well, if we could find our bumper-to-bumper seal of approval sounder, which has mysteriously disappeared, we'd give it to you right now. As I think I don't disagree with you on any of that. I think you've nailed it very nicely to that point. Oh, you found it. I thought it disappeared.
2: Bumper to bumper seal of approval.
0: Yeah, it's a very complete, fair answer. And anybody who gets hung up on deciding the quality of the analysis on the basis of who's a better player is an idiot. You know, I this comes up all the time. Like, you know, Salisbury will say something. And it'll be, if you want to disagree, if somebody wants to disagree with somebody Salisbury says, I'm fine with that. But to say, well, who's Salisbury? You know, what'd he ever do? That should have nothing to do to me with determining the quality of the argument, but it does come up. Now, Hendo from Minneapolis writes this. Nordo and Ron Johnson said on Wineline after the game, Kyler did that weird halfway sideways slide, like you're kind of giving yourself up, but not really, which is to your point. I think that's part of what makes it complicated and makes it harder to either A, call it dirty or perhaps even a penalty at all, because he was not following the rules in that regard, right? I mean, he wasn't even close. Whatever he was trying to do or deciding to do, it was almost like he was changing his mind as he was moving, you know, as he was going to the ground.
1: Yeah. Yeah. No. And I think, again, that goes back to what I was saying is like, if you don't want to suffer any hits, then that they know how to lay it down. But I don't fault Kyler for trying to make a play and pick up extra yards, but I think that there is just a risk reward when you make that decision. And then, you know, there are people out there, they're like, well, Van Ness, you know, shouldn't have hit him in the head. I'm like, well, Van Ness, I think it is in a worse position. Like, he's in chase mode. Mm-hmm. He's running full speed, you know, with a really quick quarterback. So he's just giving everything he's got. And he goes to make a tackle because, again, Kyler hasn't declared in those split seconds that he's actually going down. And he's already committed to lunging his body. And what do tacklers do? We're always taught to bring our arms with us. And so, again, that to me, that was an inadvertent hit to the head with his forearm. And, you know, and I'll say this again, and I said it on the morning show because I think there's some other calls out there that if I'm a Packers fan, I would be extremely livid. Violence is not a violation. Just because it looks violent, it is not a violation. And so much in this NFL world where we see a violent hit or something that looks like violence, right, and we automatically think violation, that's a penalty. Boy, that's too rough. And the one I'm talking about is the roughing the passer on third down against Carson Wentz. And I don't know what you want a defender to do in that situation, I don't know. I mean, even when you see in replay, there wasn't a forceful driving into the ground. It was just a good, hard football play. And if that was called on Dallas Turner in the same scenario, the same situation, we as Vikings fans would be coming unglued right now.
0: Couldn't agree more. Let me try this question, toss-up question, regarding the game itself. What, for you, if you had to narrow it to one thing, what did you find to be the most impressive aspect of the Vikings' reversal, turning this game from what looked like a pretty comfortable, not very, suspense-filled loss to a runaway, almost laugher-like victory?
1: Man, I would say, I'd probably say just the thing that sparked everything. It's this, the power of special teams. You know, it's often overlooked. You know, we saw what happened when they had a big return on us in the kickoff game and how that shifted some momentum. And, you know, it sort of steals momentum as well. And, you know, I think Miles Price, with the returns that he had yesterday, absolutely was the catalyst that started everything. I mean, I know everybody wants to point to the fourth down situation of pulling points off the board, but there's still a lot of game left. And I still support what LaFleur was doing there. I understood what he was doing. They didn't execute it in the right way, but I thought the decision was fine. I think that 61-yard return by Miles Price and by that unit to go out there and have a big play in a big moment like that when we needed something, because so oftentimes we think, oh, offense has to generate the spark or defense has to generate a spark, and we often forget about the third phase of this team. And Price goes out there with an amazing lead block by DJ Dallas. That alone, if I was standing right there when that happened, and that happened up against the Vikings sideline, and regardless of that play going 61 yards, that de-cleating block by Dallas in front of the Vikings bench ignited everybody. Everybody was hyped. They went from kind of down, kind of sullen, kind of unsure, into like, damn, we got a spark of energy, and it was off of one play.
0: Will you be shocked if Carson Wentz does not start against Chicago Sunday at noon?
1: Oh yeah, 100% shocked. I mean, more so not from performance. It's just I don't see how you clear a guy from concussion protocol when he is seemingly knocked out on the field.
0: Yeah.
1: I mean, for a few seconds there, his arms seemed frozen and he was completely concussed. And so I know that there are accelerated avenues from concussion protocol to get back within a week. But that's usually not in a situation that Kyler suffered. I mean, one of those big impacts like that, I think just out of caution and carefulness, they will hold him out at least a week. And plus, you know, you got to be cognitively ready to practice on Wednesday with the game plan. So I don't see that happening, and I don't think that he's in a position right now, even if he is feeling better and feels good and there's no residual symptoms, that I don't think they're going to throw him out there on Wednesday and have him start practicing. I just don't think that's going to happen. And I don't think that he's in a position right now to be cleared on a Friday and be like, oh, yeah, well, you're going to go out there without practice in the last 2.5 days.
0: What did you think of Wentz's performance?
1: It was solid. I thought it was really good at times. Certainly there was some opportunities I think that he had against a 4-man rush that he's probably looking at right now on film. And his internal clock was maybe ticking a little bit too fast, and some throws that he'd like to have back, you know, one to Addison, missed a shot to Justin Jefferson as well in those situations, missed another check down, I think, to Aaron Jones. But when you look back on film, it was just a 4-man rush. There was simulated pressure. And I think in just his head, because he hasn't gotten a ton of snaps in the preseason, I think in his head he was like, I got to get this ball out, got to get this ball out. I've been in this situation before. If I keep holding on to this thing, I'm going to get sack fumbled. And he's probably going to look back and like, I had at least another beat in there to set my feet and deliver an accurate throw. So outside of that, I thought he played headsy, looked like he kept the offense well, and super solid effort.
0: The FVP battery plower, I should say battery power player of the game, according to Ben Lieber.
1: Well, you kind of fell into something there by saying plower, because my guy is Kristen Darrisaw. I thought, with him coming back, fully healthy, and we are excited to see this offensive line. I think he went out there and showed kind of, took that step towards showing everybody again why he should be considered one of the most dominant left tackles in the game. I thought he played a really solid game, really good out in the perimeter in the run game as well. They had a bunch of perimeter runs. Even the touchdown that Aaron Jones had, he and Bredesen were kind of leading the way there. And I easily could have given this award to Bredesen as well. The rookie fullback is just phenomenal right now. I mean, he looks like a salty vet out there that is not afraid of contact at all and seems to be quite the dynamic blocker. So could have given it to him, but I thought Darrisaw played a heck of a game on the O-line.
0: This is not Packers wine line, but I started the show with some of this because it does fascinate me. It seems rare for the Packers to look in this particular way as vulnerable as they have, as often as they have. And, their meltdown yesterday, they gave up the last 29 points, is now par for the course for this team. They, going back to that game, the wild card game against the Bears last year, and weeks 17, 16, and 15, or games 17, 16, and 15, Ben, they've been outscored 110-12 in the second half or fourth quarter, depending on the circumstance of those games. So what's going on? I mean, that's got to be an alarming deal. I know if it was happening to the Vikings, we'd be spending a lot of time on it. What does that mean? What does that tell you?
1: Well, I guess I can't really answer what's going on over there, but I'll use our situation from yesterday and I guess just kind of flip it and look at it from the other side for the Packers. I mean, I thought we had some really nice in-game adjustments this last game yesterday. And even just dialing back some of the pressures defensively, I think we gave them just a bunch of looks that they really had to prepare for and talk about time, and then we come out and we kind of do a little bit of an okey-doke and we don't bring as much pressure but yet still simulate a lot of pressures pre-snap. So I think that sort of confused them, and then they're playing a little cat and mouse guessing game as to like, well, they're are they not going to pressure now because they were pretty much heavy pressure in the first half, and it gets them thinking a little bit. Then we get a free rusher, so they didn't make the necessary adjustments on their end. And then I think from our offense, I thought we did a really good job, really more so in the second quarter, of kind of changing our run scheme. We tried getting around the edge a few times, and then we decided, hey, we need to hit these guys vertically. I mean, Edgerrin Cooper is reading all of our plays really, really well. He's scraping into the alleys, making some plays. What if we just hit these guys downhill? And then we started mixing a different variety. I was really impressed with the variety of plays, like running plays that we had on offense, and I think that kept their defense on their heels a little bit as well. And I mean, it wasn't, certainly statistically wasn't the explosion that Green Bay had, but you got to look at how coaches adjust. And apparently when we make the adjustments or opponents make the adjustments on the Packers, they're not counteracting those adjustments in game and in real time.
0: Well, we had one 28-yard run, didn't we? But even that is pretty unusual for us. And the running game was not great start to finish, but there were a few moments. Did we see, we've heard so much about the outside zone. How did that manifest itself yesterday? Did we see much success with that? Is it hard to, isolate it to a single game or because we've all kind of been waiting, and you mentioned obviously the fullback clearly is somebody they want to make a big part of this, certainly on the running side too. What did we see of this vaunted new approach in terms of the blocking scheme?
1: I would say probably too small of a sample size, but I wouldn't put in the category of, oh yeah, this is definitively what this outside zone scheme looks like. A lot of their outside zone concepts were toss plays, and they were trying to get quick outside on the perimeter. And I think that they missed a few times on those zone concept combo blocks by the offensive line, like working quickly up to the second level and kind of providing some creases. for the running back. I think they missed a few of those opportunities. So I don't think it was the cleanest operation on the perimeter. We did pick up some yards, but not nearly to what we thought and would expected. And again, that's why I was like, I got to give, you know, hats off to our run game coordinator and for making adjustments, because they're like, all right, if we can't find the necessary chunks on the outside, well, let's hit these guys downhill. And then we started to do that a little bit more. I still don't really, I know this sounds bizarre after having watched so many games of football, but I still don't really understand why Aaron Jones was deemed down on the ground after that long run mm-hmm. where he stumbled and fell on the ground. Did we get any more clarification on that? Because it did not seem like the Viking sideline was overly concerned by them calling that play back. But I'm like, he didn't get tackled. You know, falling on the ground, even if you trip over somebody, especially your own player, does not mean that you're down by contact.
0: Well, I should have saved it, because one of the referee big shots did try to defend it.
3: Saying,
0: was it Sarator? Did you see it?
3: Sarator. He basically said there was a touch of the shoulder as he was stumbling, and that's why. Aaron Jones, by the way, responded on Twitter and said, I hadn't started stumbling yet when that happened.
0: Yeah. So there is.
3: He was touched, but we're not sure really if he was stumbling or not. They said he was stumbling at the time, and that was enough, even though it was barely a grazing touch.
1: Man, I guess. I mean, I didn't see it. I think they replayed it a couple times. I don't see what they saw. But again, I'm not going to, as a Vikings fan, after seeing some of those defensive penalties that the Packers had and us getting free first downs, I'm not in a position to really complain about the officiating on that call, because, again, I think the Packers have a lot more to complain about.
0: Here's the Sterator precise quote. For a player to be ruled down by contact, the defender's contact does not have to be the reason the player goes to the ground. If contact occurs and the player subsequently goes down, the player is still ruled down by contact. He's saying that's the literal rule. I'll take him at his word. I don't know. He's saying, again, The defender's contact doesn't have to be the reason the player goes to the ground, but if he goes to the ground, I guess, I don't know how long after he's been touched, technically, then that's when the play is supposed to end. I don't know.
1: Huh. All right. I mean, I guess I understand the rule. I guess I don't remember.
0: It was a weird one. Yep.
1: Definitive touch, you know.
0: I'm with you on that. I'm with you on that. So give me, from your defensive standpoint, the biggest difference in challenges between dealing with the Packers offense yesterday and the Bears offense on Sunday in Chicago?
1: Well, Captain Obvious here, but it's the run game. I mean, we did a pretty good job of stopping the run a little bit. I think it was more to do with, I think, a lack of frequency by Green Bay. I mean, they certainly didn't have their number one guy, and their offensive line is a little banged up. Guys playing out of position. So it's an area of the game that we thought we were going to win, and we did. We won that area. That's not going to happen with Chicago. Chicago is going to be relentless. They're going to be all four quarters. They are going to bring it every single time. And as far as I know, their team and their offensive line and their running backs are pretty healthy after yesterday's game. So, it's going to be a tough sledding to stop this run. And again, the big challenge, I'm pretty confident that, you know, we're going to go with a really good game plan to stop them. But that's why Chicago is so difficult. They can hit you for 200 yards plus on the ground, but then they also have a really dynamic quarterback. So they kind of show you everything. So it's going to be a great challenge, and I think more than anything outside of stopping the run, I mean, we just have to do a better job than we did in pass coverage from yesterday, because that was too many big moments, too many big plays and splashy plays when we're trying to get the quarterback on the ground and he's scrambling, just finding guys wide open downfield.
0: I also think there are chances to score against that the Bears defense. I don't think it's a great defense. It's almost like, especially this early in the year where obviously weather's not an issue, you got to score some. And, you know, again, you got your backup in there. But I think that's part of what you do is you have to show some aggressiveness to go after their defense, because they're going to be really good offensively all year, but I think they can give up a lot of 30-point games too.
1: Well, I mean, that happened again with Carolina. I mean, it remains to be seen if we think Carolina is a high-scoring offense, but I don't think anybody expected them to score that many points on Chicago. And, you know, I know we're talking about just kind of like keys to victory here for the Vikings, and it's a lot easier said than done, but, you know, stealing possessions. If we can go down, if we can guarantee that our offense is going to go down and on an 8 to 10 play drive, chew up some clock, and actually put 7 on the board versus 3, if we can do that a couple times, and if we can get a takeaway or two and steal those possessions, and then we turn around and score points off of those takeaways, now you're talking like, okay, this is how you beat a team like that. And I'm not saying that everything has to go your way, but the way it looks right now with the offensive juggernaut that it seems like Chicago is, you are going to have to get into a scoring contest with them. And so the best way to do that is steal some possessions somehow, some way.
0: Thank you, Lieber. Appreciate you.
1: Yeah, as always, good talking to you.
0: Always a pleasure. Ben Lieber, kind enough to join us via the Connecticut Water Systems Hotline, and brought to you by, again, this year, FVP Battery. Man, there's a lot more to get to. We've got several more Vikings talking points. We're wide open. No guests the rest of the way today. A lot of good ones planned the rest of the week. And there is also a fascinating comment that I don't think is probably getting enough attention in the wake of a victory like that, that I would put under the classification of utter validation, further validation for the host of this program. We'll explain next.
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7: From thunderstorms likely tonight. Otherwise, cloudy skies expected. Lows dip down to about 55. South winds 8 to 15 miles per hour. A mix of clouds and sun tomorrow. High of 71. Partly cloudy tomorrow night. Lows dip down to about 50. Partly cloudy Wednesday with daytime highs approaching 71. 75. Chance for scattered showers Thursday. From the Weatherology Weather Center, I'm meteorologist Paul Trombley on 99.3 The Fan, Winona. Right now, it's 54 degrees.
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29: Okay, this is the one. 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
30: Wow, you almost hit it that time.
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29: Oofta, this golf stuff is for the birds. 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
19: Rain expected tonight. Some thunderstorms likely as well. Sunny and 70 tomorrow.
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21: All right, we are indeed back. Vikings talking points continue to be part of the discussion. And we can certainly broaden it out to other stories of note during the first big weekend of National Football League action. A lot of scoring in the NFC North, right? Bears 59 points, I think. What were the other totals that I put down just for the purposes of this discussion? 39 points and 31. So I guess the Packers would be the lowest scoring team in the division after week number one. I got into this a little bit Sunday. I do think this division has a chance to be outstanding offensively. Now, again, I was projecting a little bit on the Vikings,
19: yeah,
21: but thinking there was at least the possibility they weren't going to be the best offense in the division, but could be a high-scoring one. And I also felt that defensively there's some issues that there probably will be with Detroit. They almost blew a lead. They end up winning an OT right against New Orleans. And I do think there's offensive or defensive issues with the Bears for sure. That I do think the Vikings have to take advantage of, at least to a degree, even with a backup quarterback. Lieber fully expects it to be Wentz.
19: Yeah, I think that's
21: on the basis
19: right.
21: of how bad it looked on the field. That that he may not even pass the protocol, let alone whether then what the Vikings might decide to do under those conditions.
19: Adam Schefter tweet real quickly,
21: yes,
19: about offenses. It's not just the NFC North.
21: Whole league.
19: Entering Monday Night Football, teams in week one are averaging 25 points per game, which is on pace to be the highest league-wide scoring average in week one since the 1970 merger.
21: Well, people will love it because people love offense.
19: They love points.
21: It may tighten up eventually once we get to, the winter period or colder weather. And in the end, that might have more to do with, some teams separating themselves. But especially early with this kind of weather, I think that's jackpot for the National Football League. And I'm assuming the weather's going to be good in Chicago, and I don't know about rain, but certainly not going to be cold. Although, like tonight, it's not going to go down into the 30s tonight, is it? It's not going to be that chilly.
19: No.
21: Is it?
19: It's low of 57.
21: Oh, 57. Okay, that's not bad at all.
19: The long-range Chicago forecast?
21: Dangerous?
19: Chance of
21: Calcutta
19: showers.
21: Clipper?
19: Chance of showers during the day. Really, a chance of showers from, all week in Chicago.
21: Uh-oh.
19: So that turf, that sod.
21: Oh, my God.
19: Going to be all torn up. Hope they cover it.
21: Yeah.
19: But otherwise, partly sunny with a high of 76.
21: Interesting. Well, we'll keep an eye on that. But it's pretty clear. I think it's likely that Wentz would be the guy. So how do we describe Wentz as the starter forced to play after the early injury to Kyler Murray? I go with cool, calm, and efficient.
0: Wentz shotgun first down, approaching the two-minute warning. Each team with three timeouts. Oh, they got Tate Bateman jump. Free play. Free play. He'll throw to the end zone. Single coverage. Jefferson. Touchdown! Yeah! Justin Jefferson! And a 39-yard touchdown! Three receivers left, one right. Aaron Jones to the right of the veteran Carson Wentz. Snap. Four-man rush. Wentz. Straight drop. End zone! Touchdown! From Carson Wentz, and it's 22-16 Green Bay.
21: Wentz did what a backup quarterback who'd had probably nine reps this entire preseason when it counted is supposed to do. In fact, you could say he did more than one would expect given the lack of reps. What he has to fall back on is obviously a lot of experience. I'm not suggesting that there should be a quarterback controversy yet, but he more than gave them a chance to win the game and made enough accurate throws that they ended up winning the game going away. Now, obviously, they had great help from the defense when it turned, but we talk about this all the time. You know, there's two kinds of backup quarterbacks. There's the kind you view as a young guy who's got a cannon of an arm, and you want him to be the long-term guy eventually, and you throw him in there because you have to, and then he looks pretty damn good right away. And then there's the other kind that's, you know, the Case Keenum type. By the way, Case Keenum was the Bears' backup yesterday because Bajent, I think, had some kind of a back issue.
19: Okay.
21: But Wentz represents, I think, the same kind of concept, even though he's younger, the idea of veteran guy with no illusions at this point that he's going to be anointed the starter long-term, but can play a little bit, has had some experience, isn't going to go like, my God, what did that look like? Like he's never seen the defense that's in front of him, and just make enough plays. You don't want him to have to go out and win the game, and he didn't have to go out and win the game. You want enough good things to happen around him that he takes advantage of those opportunities, right? I mean, it's the managing the game thing is overused as a cliche, but I think that's kind of what we saw. We saw him largely very effectively manage the game. Now, the concerning part to me was what we did see of Kyler, even though, again, you got to give him a little more time to get his feet wet. And that's where this, again, can get interesting, because let's say Wentz starts as expected, and let's say he's good and the Vikings win. And then you get to week three and the doctors say, if you want to play him, you can play him. That's where it starts getting interesting. It's always how this stuff works, how it builds. Now, last year, you could say Wentz was bad enough at key times where it wasn't difficult to say, well, we're going to go back to the other guy, even though the other guy ended up being worse, J.J. McCarthy. But
19: by the way, if people are watching on KFAN.com/watch,
21: yes,
19: thanks to Quantum Fiber by AT&T, or listening. No, this is not a best of show from last season where we're talking about backup quarterbacks and the hypothetical of what do you do. It just, as you were laying that out, it's like, how many times have we had this exact conversation? How long does Wentz go? How good does Wentz have to be to keep the job? When do they go back to Kyler? It's like, just trade the names. Well, it's crazy.
21: A listener to the show who will remain nameless, at least for today, said it best. We're back to a week-to-week operation. We really are. Now, the beauty of it is you got a victory. It counts. It's a big, big victory. But that's where we are again, man. because McCarthy's third string, right, or started the season third string, right? The guy you anointed or that you think has a chance as a veteran to at least help you some, he's already out. We don't know how long, but he's out. And now you're back to a backup guy who you intended to be a backup guy. So you can't think in terms of months, you can think in terms of this week, the Bears game, and then the Tampa Bay game after that. And that's concerning because obviously the goal is to have more continuity, but we're once again what would be described as a week-to-week operation, which I think is a very good way to
19: aren't we all
21: to put it. Yeah, I guess that's true.
19: Aren't we all day-to-day?
21: Well, we are.
19: Week-to-week?
21: Well, but then, like, Kansas City's not week-to-week because their quarterback.
19: Oh, I just meant as humans.
21: Green Bay isn't week-to-week because they're quarterback for 30 years.
19: Yeah.
21: But
19: their coach
21: right.
19: might be week-to-week.
21: What's that?
19: Their coach might be week-to-week.
21: Their coach might well be week-to-week. You're right about
19: that. He's on
21: that. The grind. The Bears are no longer week-to-week. Now, it's how many points can they score? 40's nice, but, I mean, everybody scores 40. How about 50? Oh, how about close to 60? On the road, in a game where they went for it on 4th-and-1 from the inside their own 30 and didn't get it, and actually probably could have scored another touchdown or two. Now, here's an example of where the analytics lose me. There's a... off of Pro Football Focus rankings of quarterback play for the first week to this point.
19: Yep.
21: Right? We still have a Monday night game. And if you look at that chart, towards the bottom, two of the worst ranked quarterbacks after week one are Carson Wentz and Caleb Williams.
19: Huh.
21: And then you say to yourself, maybe the eye test isn't such a bad thing.
1: Did you see the game?
21: Because now, obviously, Caleb Williams had a great advantage. They ran for his team ran for 300 yards. But if you watched that game, and I saw a pretty good amount of it, it looked to me like Caleb Williams did more of what really that Ben Johnson's asking him to do, which is go ahead and keep being spectacular. I love when you make spectacular plays. Bail me out. But take the 7-yard check down. Take the 9-yard pass to the tight end without having to, you know, run for 15 minutes scrambling around. I thought he did all of that. He also ran for 2 touchdowns. Now, I'm not saying statistically he played the greatest game ever, but you're not evaluating football clearly, or whatever your model is in terms of the stats, you got to rework it to say that Caleb Williams is one of the worst rated quarterbacks off of the games we've seen so far the first week. And that just doesn't make any sense. He made some spectacular throws, which he's known for. He made some safer, more cautious throws right on the money, which is what he had to improve. And he handled the ball off really well. And he ran for touchdowns. So I don't know. It's when I get suspicious of some of the numbers. And I would say even on Wentz, to me, he's rated too low. I'm not saying, again, that was a top 5 performance, but to me, it's too low, too. It doesn't make a whole lot of sense to me, but that's just me. Regarding the confession from KOC after the game, and if you're just joining the show, let me give you the quote again that got my attention. Common had seen it and, in fact, texted me about it because I don't think he'd seen it in time for his show. In some of the adversity, I don't think I've coached very well. This is KOC after the game, trying to worry about the stat sheet, trying to maybe worry about what it's going to look like when you pick up the paper. Statistically, people are going to think you're a good coach. It's about winning. So somebody texted responding to all this, how many coaches are the same way but don't say it out loud? Well, probably some.
19: There may be some.
21: There may well be some, but that's part of the reason it's still damning to hear it out loud as confirmation for what, like I said, many of us have suspected about the coach. And I honestly think there are a lot of coaches who don't feel the same way because they've learned one way or another. There is no elixir like winning. None. There just isn't. And you can look this up. If you keep winning year after year, you will be hailed and you will be less likely to be fired. You can look it up.
19: It's usually the case.
21: It's irrefutable. Now, there may be people occasionally who grouse, boy, they're kind of boring. They might grouse that or they might mumble it. They might murmur it. They might whisper it. But in the grand scheme of things, it'll keep you employed. I mean, again, we'll always go back to LeMaire is the biggest test case for this. There were a lot of people who bellyached about his style of play, but he never had a problem getting hired, and he never had a problem winning.
19: Yeah.
21: So again, that's and he's considered legendary. So you know, whatever.
19: Well, I would look down south for college football with Kirk Ferentz.
21: Great point. Yes. Yes.
19: Every year. We played the audio. Every year, the national pundits, although I think they've kind of come around, and Big Ten fans too, it's like, oh my God, Iowa keeps winning. They get a special teams touchdown, or they punt. Their quarterback sucks.
21: Take advantage of a nine-yard punt.
19: They can't do anything. Yes. Yeah. And yet, they just keep winning eight games every yes. single year. And I think even their fans now have kind of, because there was a long time where they were bitter about it. Bo Ryan was like that until they got, you know, Kaminsky and Sam Decker and went to the Final Four. They'd win 27 games a year, 45-42, and then get to the tournament and maybe not do so well, but they just kept winning, and it was ugly and it wasn't fun. But finally everybody came around and said, this is kind of who we are, and it is more fun to have more points than the other team at the end of the game. And Ferentz even said, the stat I look at is wins per game. That's my stat, wins per game. Which was a good line.
21: It is a good line.
19: He said it during one of the bowl preps. Yeah. They were going up against USC and Lincoln Riley, who there's another guy who can put up crazy numbers yes. with Caleb Williams and others, right? Heisman Trophy winners. But he hasn't won a ton of games, yep. like outside of Oklahoma. He hasn't won a ton.
21: Yep.
19: And that was what Kirk was saying, is I look for wins per game. That's my stat.
21: I switched around through you know several games. It was hard to take my eyes off of Indiana versus Howard, I'll grant. But once I did,
19: game ended in like 10 minutes, by the way.
21: Yeah. Well, he usually does run up the score more than he did. So yeah. I don't know. They used at least three quarterbacks, maybe even four in that game. But anyway, I'm flipping around to the Iowa State game, and it's the fourth quarter, and I think it's 13-10. And yeah. I chuckled. I said to myself, isn't that the score in every Iowa game in the fourth quarter where they're behind?
19: Yeah.
21: But you go, well, they're going to get a field goal to tie it, which is exactly what they did. And then they're going to get another field goal to win it, or they're going to get an interception to win it. I swear to you, I've seen that game 50 times.
19: You have.
21: Against involving the Iowa Hawkeyes.
19: Yes. But
21: again, if you win your share of them or enough of them, it's at some point people have to, even if it's grudging, like you say, people go, yeah. well, it's.
19: He's
21: it's
19: the all-time winner. All-time winningest coach in Big Ten history.
21: More of Vikings talking points. 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I'll explain as well when we return.
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8: I'm Jason from Morgan's Jewelers in Winona. Couple came in. I knew her. 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

0: Road to a Dead Guy.
1: You can argue, even though this is owing someone who has passed away or who did pass away 5 years ago on this date, that he remains the biggest comedy loss the entertainment culture has had over the course of the last 25, 30, maybe even half a century. Norm MacDonald died 5 years ago today. And how do you even begin to appreciate him? I'm sure we owed him when he passed away. Some individuals are worth owing more than once, and we've done that with a lot of people. The late, great Vince Flynn, the late, great Flip Saunders, etc. The list goes on and on and on. He died at the age of 61, a 9-year battle with cancer. And as Kyle Smith points out in a Wall Street Journal appreciation, there was really nobody like him, and I don't even think there's anybody like him now. I think fearless is a word I would use.
2: Yep.
1: For some people, they may have even thought there are occasions where he went over the line, but that gets back to, you know, some of the fearlessness that he had. I had forgotten this line. Do you remember this one? But when O.J. Simpson was on trial for murder?
2: He went after O.J. quite a bit.
1: On Weekend Update, Smith writes, the SNL segment he hosted for 3 years in the 90s, MacDonald noted that Simpson lawyer John Cochran, former guest of the Bumper to Bumper show, in his summation, put on the knit cap the ex-football star had allegedly worn on the night of the slayings. Quote, although O.J. may have heard his case, MacDonald added, when he suddenly blurted out, hey, careful with that. That's my lucky stabbing hat. Now, who else gets away with that?
2: Nobody.
1: Nobody.
2: And he really didn't, because he ended up getting fired.
1: That's true. He did.
2: For stuff like that.
1: Yeah, you're right. That's a very, very good. That's very true. Very fair point. It's interesting, too, that he also said, I mean, he was a guy who almost, well, here's the way Kyle Smith, the writer, put it. MacDonald rejected any suggestion that being a victim of cancer or anything else made him interesting or even unusual, since everybody suffers and dies, which is apparently why he didn't tell the world about the cancer he lived with for so many years until it reneged on the arrangement. And it's a unique way to put it. That he kind of rejected that whole concept, I guess you could say. Probably the most controversial joke he ever, this I guess was a tweet. And this, I guess this was, I don't know what year this would have been. There was discussion about Islamophobia in the United States. MacDonald tweeting out, what terrifies me is if ISIS were to detonate a nuclear device and kill 50 million Americans, imagine the backlash against peaceful Muslims. That was another one. Very controversial for its time, that got a lot of, shall we say, reaction. Is there anybody like him now? I don't know. I mean, maybe I don't pay enough. It's possible I don't pay enough attention to comedy.
2: No, not someone that just liked to sit in the uncomfortableness. Because he waited for the groans. It seemed like he reveled in the groans, don't you think?
1: Yes.
2: Whether it was Weekend Update or when he was with Letterman or whenever he did any kind of interview. Conan, it was another one where he was great on. He seemed to like the awkward pauses and people going, are we really going to laugh at this? Can we really laugh at this? Is he really making fun of this? And then the host obviously trying to go along with it as best as they can, because I don't think there was anybody quite like that.
1: Well, either.
2: He just loved, we talked about being in the mud. He loved just being in the mud.
1: Yes.
2: And would say whatever.
1: And again, I tend to think part of the reason some, because you look back on it and say, well, how did he get away with it? I think there's a genuineness to it in a sense that almost inoculates very few, but some, from getting canceled. Now, again, you say, you know, he lost his position eventually, but he was so authentic with it. It's almost like, it's sort of like, to me, it's like with Charles Barkley. He's so authentic with the approach that people tend to leave him alone more than they do other people. Lori Jo Hoekstra was his close friend, producer, and collaborator who was with him when he died. The remarks he attributes to her reveal a lot about his approach to comedy. This is profound. A joke should catch people by surprise. It should never pander. Applause is voluntary, but laughter is involuntary. That's pretty good. That's a pretty good definition right there, is it not? Yeah. And that's what the best ones are. It's like, I'm not gonna pander, so to speak. If I don't worry about getting the joke, I have a better chance of getting the joke, I think is what, you know, largely he's sort of trying to say. There was a good cheap shot here. Why didn't I underline it? There's a really good cheap shot on who's the guy who used to be the CBS late night host who's out
2: Stephen
1: now?
2: Colbert.
1: God, it was a good one. I'll find it later, but it was very well done. So every once in a while, I think it's worth a second ode, or maybe even more, on the anniversary. I never think that there's anything wrong with that as well. I'll find the shot in just a minute.
2: I think he's gotten probably even more popular in death, too, as people took a second look at a lot of it.
1: Yeah.
2: Because he didn't do a ton mainstream after Saturday Night Live.
1: No, that's true.
2: He did some movies. He did different things with friends. He did, obviously, his stand-up, I'm sure, all over. But he never, I don't think, had a gig as mainstream or as big as Saturday Night Live. And that was mid-90s. So you're talking 30 years where he wasn't, I don't think, in the public consciousness as much. Obviously, the ones who loved him, guys like Halvey, who, you know, talk about him still constantly, and I'll still send Halvey videos that pop up in the algorithm every once in a while. I think more people, because of social media and because of the fact that you can find anything from anything now, anytime now, you just throw it out there and people are taking another look at him.
1: Very true. And I mean, I think it's safe to say he was Letterman's favorite comedian.
2: Seemed like it.
1: Letterman, they always had an incredible relationship. I don't know if they were good friends, but I just mean professionally speaking. Letterman seemed to value, I think, you know, part of it, I think, was for Letterman is he was amazed that he could get away with it. He was impressed that he could get away with some of the stuff that he was able to get away with. All right, let's do this. Let's pause early, and then we'll get to at least one more Vikings talking point, maybe some final thoughts on week one for your favorite football team. There'll be plenty of chance to look ahead because Bears week is upon us. 64686, Bradshaw and Bryant, KFAN text line. Back in just a minute.
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3: Storms likely tonight, otherwise cloudy. Lows around 54. South winds 8 to 15 miles per hour. Tomorrow, high of 71. Lows dip down to about 50. Tomorrow night, partly cloudy skies. A mix of clouds and sun. Wednesday, with highs in the low 70s. Chance for scattered showers Thursday. From the Weatherology Weather Center, I'm meteorologist Paul Trombley on 99.3 The Fan, Winona. Right now, it's 54 degrees.
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1: It's very tempting to flatter the audience, but in McDonald's world, the way you flatter the audience in a way is you just keep the joke so effective and so fresh and so maybe uncomfortable that they give you the applause in a way that you're not sort of begging for it. Ricky Gervais has come up as loves sitting in the uncomfortable. Yep. That's true. It's a very different style
2: Yes.
1: of comedy, but that's certainly true. Do we have time for one more talking point?
2: We've got about 6-7 minutes, so we're good. We're in good shape. Let it breathe.
1: We might as well let it breathe, and we've had a good, I think, a good run on the talking points thus far. But I believe, and to a certain extent, this might be the perfect one to sort of wrap things up with, because we've certainly discussed it in several ways over the course of the show. How about just sort of a broadcast essay on your favorite football team scoring 29 straight points. Yes, 29 straight points against the hated Green Bay Packers yesterday.
0: Three receivers left, one right. Aaron Jones to the right of the veteran Carson Wentz. Snap, four-man rush. Wentz, straight drop. End zone! Touchdown! T.J. Hockenson from Carson Wentz. And it's 22-16 Green Bay. Left to Aaron Jones following Max Bredesen. Corner wants nothing to do with it. Touchdown! A 3-yard touchdown, and the Minnesota Vikings have taken the lead. Wentz looking right, rolling right, throwing right for the two. He's DJ! Justin Jefferson and Carson Wentz close on the two, and the Minnesota Vikings have a 25-22 lead in a game Matt LaFleur decided to take 3 points off the board, and then they got stopped on fourth and one. 25-22 Minnesota, first and goal inside the one, handoff Jordan Mason to the right side. He's encountered by a Packer, leaps for the end zone, touchdown Vikings, but there's a flag.
21: Okay. Offside.
0: Of course.
21: Defense number 99.
0: Nice job. Hey, man, 13 penalties. That's a good way to win a game, right?
1: Wow.
0: Touchdown, Vikings. Touchdown, Jordan Mason. 31-22, Minnesota. And this Sunday is now colored in purple and gold. And Carson fakes a toss left to Jones. Throws to Jefferson. Caught at the five. Reaches for the end zone. Touchdown! Justin Jefferson with a couple of touchdowns and a two-point conversion, and he's obliterating the Green Bay Packers. Minnesota has taken a 38-22 lead. Justin Jefferson already has as many touchdowns in week one as he had the entire year last year.
1: What? There it is.
22: Excuse me?
1: 29 in a row, and the Green Bay Packers have this particular problem. They now have a reputation for choking away or collapsing games. In games, I guess, is a better way to put it. We laid out the stat earlier in the broadcast over a 1, 2, 3, 4, 5 game stretch. That includes yesterday, includes that wild card meltdown at the hands of the Bears, the Vikings opponent, of course, this Sunday, and games in weeks 17, 16, and 15. They've been outscored 110-12 down the stretch. 29-0, 28-6, 14-0, 19-3, and 20-3. That's a problem. That's a trend. And so for once in our lives, it may not last, but for once in our lives, we can't say with a straight face, they have everything and we have nothing. Think about it.
2: That's true. They're in a little bit of a crisis.
1: They're in the crisis when they have that kind of albatross, and it's coming down heavily on the head coach, who, and again, I am not in the group offended by his decision to take points off the board at all. They're going, oh, yeah, we would have been up 8 against Carson Wentz. People are acting like Carson Wentz is Max Brosmer. No offense to Max, but
2: right,
1: I mean,
2: right.
1: It's not like he's never done anything, even at this late date, for guys. It was 8 points, and again, how much time? I have to double check. I never checked how much time was on the clock when the Packers took the 3 points off the board. There was still a considerable amount of time, I think.
2: Yeah, I can find it.
1: I'm not mistaken. If you have time to find it, fine. If not, we'll get to it tomorrow.
2: Can I give you one inside fan?
1: Yes.
2: Going on right now. So obviously, Brett Blakemore
1: yes.
2: taking
1: is it. Is he devastated?
2: Yes.
1: Mm-hmm.
2: He tweeted out he did a Packer preview review show with Cinny, and he took my line that I always use when the Gophers get crushed, which just happened.
1: Yes, it did.
2: Because we said we would. Gopher Football Sunday starts at 8. Brett tweeted out today, because we said we would. Packer review with Cinny and me. Here's our thoughts on the game. So they're going through it, right? They're bitter. They're devastated. The two of them were also supposed to go golfing this morning at Rush Creek, but it got rained out. So think about when they booked that tee time.
1: Yeah.
2: We're going to beat the Vikes.
1: We're going to be, you know, basking in the success.
2: I'll bring the cigars. Yeah. We'll listen to PA in the car. We'll listen to the morning montage that Nordo has to put on. Yes. And then those poor guys are about to hop in their car. And, oh, sorry, guys, it rained. It rained on your golf.
1: When it looked like the Vikings were going to lose the loser-proof game. And that would have cemented it as another one of those lost weekends when you add it up with, add it to what the Gophers did on Saturday against Mississippi State.
2: 13 minutes, by the way, left in the fourth quarter.
1: Yeah, that's a lot of time.
2: When they stopped them on fourth and one.
1: We will talk a little bit more Gophers. We'll have time to get to kind of branch out tomorrow, and we'll get into that a little more. In fact, Johnny Athletic will be with us tomorrow. And maybe we'll talk, well, I'm sure we'll talk Vikings.
2: We'll have Kevin Seifert tomorrow.
1: Oh, and Johnny, though, don't we?
2: Johnny and Kevin Seifert.
1: Yeah, I was going to get to that.
2: Yep.
1: On Johnny, though, we can cover a little of everything, and that would include Gophers, it could include Vikings. And then, as you mentioned, Seifert will join as well. And I'm actually working on trying to add a couple people who I think would be a lot of fun if we can indeed get them. Glenn Mason returns this week, right? Doesn't he return Wednesday?
2: Mace returns 4 o'clock. We will have Don Bentley this week.
1: Oh,
2: Vince Flynn book is
1: excellent.
2: Coming out next
1: That's
2: week.
1: Right. It's
2: We're
1: Vince
2: having
1: Flynn
2: out.
1: Book time.
2: We may have another in-studio guest book-related on Friday that I'm still
1: Is that the other one on. I'm thinking of? That you would, with the book you'd passed along to me?
2: Well,
1: that'd be great.
2: Hope.
1: I look forward to that,
2: too. That is the hope.
1: All right, we'll keep that a surprise for people, at least for now. Thank you for watching. Thank you for listening. It's a Vikings Rewind. Is that next?
2: Then Monday Night Football.
1: And then Monday Night Football. We'll talk to you tomorrow at 3 o'clock.
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9: Here we go, right here. Edwards against Durant. Edwards wants to take him, elevates, and buries it.
10: Bunch formation to the right.
11: Oh, wow!
10: Van Ginkle, touchdown! Wow! Andrew Van Ginkle with the interception, and he takes it to the end zone.
12: Darnold out of the pocket. Darnold will throw, touchdown!
13: Time for stats with the stats here on a pretty rainy and cloudy Monday, I would say. It's about noon when we are recording this, so depending on when you are listening to this, wherever that may be, it might look a lot different, but as of now, it looks very, very old, very dreary outside. That reflects how I feel about this past weekend of sports. The Vikings did, in fact, just sock it to the Green Bay Packers. The Vikings start out in the NFC North 1-0 alongside the Bears and the Detroit Lions. The Packers are the only NFC North team to lose their opening day matchup, and so they find themselves at dead last in the NFC North in the very first game. The Vikings 39-22, an unprecedented 22 points in the fourth quarter to rally for the win. They entered that fourth quarter 22-10 with 5:09 left to play in the third quarter. My God. Carson Wentz was the QB1 for most of that game. Kyler Murray went out with a reported concussion just 11 snaps into the game. His very first pass from scrimmage was an interception, but Carson Wentz takes over and he looks every bit as he was advertised to be, this veteran backup QB who can absolutely get you through a couple of tough spots. And he just looked fantastic. The Vikings, they looked really, really dominant. Wentz, 12 for 19, 133 yards. The Minnesota star receiver, Justin Jefferson, 2 touchdowns and caught a 2-point conversion, which was ultimately one of the deciding factors at that time that would have been a field goal difference, you know, 25-22. But then the Vikings sack Jordan Love back-to-back-to-back, including for a fumble. They scored. That was the dagger. They then also scored again with about 2 minutes left in the game. And I likened that this morning. I said to Paul Daly, who is the morning guy over on 101.1 The River, I told him that that was the equivalent of, you know, having a guy already buried, digging up the body, kicking him in the balls, and then reburying him. That was basically what that was. The Vikings, absolutely. I mean, I'm not saying it's a bad thing to score touchdowns. I mean, you got to score. You got to be competitive for every single bit of the game. I'm just saying it's like, yeah, they put a nail in the coffin and then made absolutely sure the Packers were dead and buried for their first win of the season. The Vikes now go face another NFC opponent, the Chicago Bears, this upcoming Sunday, pregame at 11 a.m. You can listen to that right here on 99.3, your home in southeastern Minnesota for the Vikings. But before we move on and preview that game, we do have some cuts here from head coach Kevin O'Connell in the very first win. They very generic questions, but he does talk about Kyler.

0: Murray, which I don't believe we have an update for as of yet. But here is Kevin O'Connell talking about Sunday's win.
1: The way this team stayed together, even when there was some unique hard circumstances, losing your quarterback and them having some success against us. And then ultimately, I mean, there's 1,000 individual guys I can talk about, and I'm sure we'll get to them. But to see your team, you know, kind of ignite in the second half, all three phases, you know, doing whatever was required to find a way to snatch the momentum in the football game and then put it away like that. This one will stick with me for a long time.
0: Yeah, I mean, as a head coach, your team plays very well when under pressure. That's something to be proud of, especially over a divisional rival like the Packers. He does talk about Kyler Murray, again, who goes down very early in the game with a concussion. He talks about what that injury was.
1: By the time I got out there, he was totally, you know, conscious and talking, and they were just going through the normal evaluations. And, at this point in time, I don't have a lot to update other than I did just see him and he seemed to be doing pretty well. But once again, I wouldn't medically quote me on that. We'll see. You know, I'll keep you guys posted.
0: Yeah, no update for you as of yet on the status of Kyler Murray, only that it was considered a concussion, or what confirmed to be a concussion, I should say, which does kind of put his availability for this upcoming Sunday in the air just a little bit. But as of now, Carson Wentz, QB1, J.J. McCarthy now up to QB2, so a chance we'd see J.J. McCarthy at any point. Max Brosmer expected to be kind of QB3, that emergency backup quarterback, and we'll see kind of where everything takes us from there. KOC also talked about Brian Flores on his defense because, I mean, for the first, I'd say, 2.5 quarters of the game, it was all Packers offense. And then Brian Flores, whatever adjustments that he makes, came out in a big way. Here's Kevin O'Connell talking about that.
1: I just kept telling him, I want you to be aggressive and trust you. And, I know you're going to be able to make the next play. And he did. But 99 career starts, playing the majority of a football game today. You know, it's not going to go in the books as a start, but, you know, feels like 100 to me with him coming in that early in the football game.
0: Another big spot in this game is when a penalty was assessed to the Vikings. The Packers had kicked a field goal to put points on the board, which would have made it 25 to 10, I do believe, at that point. A penalty happens on the Vikings, which puts the Packers 5 yards closer to the first down, but the Packers go for it. They take the points off the board, and they decide that they're going to go for the first down. They're short. That is a huge, huge stop at that point in the game, and here's Kevin O'Connell's comments about it.
1: Oh, it was huge. You can feel it in the whole stadium. I mean, that's essentially another turnover. I think our defense... Yeah, I think it was turnover on downs, back-to-back turnovers, and then turnover on downs. And we were able to kind of directly, you know, answer with points on those things to extend our lead. So I just think it goes to show you that, if you're scoreboard watching as a football team, it's going to be a lot harder to make those adjustments if you're looking up the scoreboard and you're not focusing in on the very next play because it can flip in a heartbeat.
0: Yeah, just a huge spot in the game that I felt like kind of ultimately turned momentum in the Vikings' favor. I'm not here to talk about how I feel the officiating was in that game. At the end of the day, officiating doesn't, you know, take 22 points off the board in the fourth quarter. There's still got to be stops in that regard, and you still have to score on offense. There's really not a whole lot that you can do about it. Yeah, the Vikings, just a very dominant victory. I do have a few cuts here from Carson Wentz. Again, this is his first time kind of being listed as QB1 at really near the start of a season. I mean, he was briefly QB1 last year and a couple of years ago after some injuries to J.J. McCarthy and then himself getting injured. But this is really his first time being QB1 in a capacity since that MVP caliber season he had before his injury with the Philadelphia Eagles quite a few years ago. And they caught up with him after the game, and they asked him kind of how he felt that Sunday went.
2: Football's a funny game. Things can change fast from guys playing. Obviously, didn't think I'd be out there, and to the momentum swing fast at the end of the game from us scoring. I think we scored four straight maybe to finish, and the defense had, I think, a couple turnovers on down, a couple of turnovers. Yeah, football's a funny game, but it's fun to be on this side of it. I feel like we just stayed the course, honestly. I think we had a couple self-inflicted wounds early. You know, I missed a couple of throws. You know, at the end of the day, it came down to converting third downs, and we finally did down the stretch. And I'm not going to sugarcoat it. We had a couple, you know, flags that kept our drive alive. I threw one to their safety right in the chest, and that was a flag too. So praise God for that. Sometimes it's better to be lucky than good. But you know, the momentum was in our favor, and we capitalized whenever we had those breaks. You know, and I was proud of the guys for doing that. And then the defense. I mean, the way the defense stepped up down the stretch was unbelievable. But at the end of the day, that doesn't surprise me. I see that defense every day in practice. And the last thing you want to do is be trailing to us with that defense out there. So hats off to them for finishing the way they did.
0: Finally, they caught up with him and they kind of asked him about how he approached entering the game when he did. Because it's literally game one. You're expecting to be QB2 and 11 snaps in. Hey, buddy. Here's the ball, go out there and win us this football game. So here's what he had to say about that.
2: At the end of the day, I feel like that's why I came here. You know, to be ready, a lot of reps, no reps, whatever that means. You know, I've played a lot of football, seen a lot, been in a couple different offenses now. So feel confident, and I believe they feel confident in my ability to step up when needed. It went our way today. Guys made plays around me, which was a lot of fun. But I think it means a lot that they believe in me. And hopefully that belief continues after today.
0: Yeah, it really seems like he is working his way into becoming comfortable as QB2. It is really extremely hard to go from a QB1 and a good QB1 at that, suffering a few injuries, and then having to kind of realize that the later parts of your career, you got to be QB2. It's what it is. But all right, let's go ahead and shift gears here a little bit, move into some high school football. We had another round of some good high school football this past Friday here locally in town. A lot of teams had their home openers. The Winona Windhawks got underway alongside the Cotta Ramblers and the Rushford Peterson Trojans. Now, the Windhawks took on Columbia Heights, and they very convincing 53-12 win, home opener at Paul Gill Field. Their first play from scrimmage, Michael Burke took the ball 55 yards to the house, 7-0, and then the Windhawks really just never looked back from there. So really dominant win. Michael Burke had a couple of, I do believe he had 5 touchdowns in the first half. Before halftime, and he did not play pretty much that entire second half, because why would you? You got 5 touchdowns. You are no longer needed. 5 rushing touchdowns, dominant victory. The Windhawks move back into the win column with that victory. They are now 1-1. They will play this Friday against Faribault. Faribault traveling to Winona. That is another home game. Kickoff at 7 p.m. The Cotter Ramblers also had a good dominant victory. I do believe that was against Kenyon Wanamingo. That was their home opener at AFCU Field, at Maxwell Field, I do believe, AFCU Stadium. Now, final score on that one was 54-26. Cotter moves to 2-0 on the season. They're on the road this upcoming Friday. That is in Lake City against the Tigers. We will have that game for you. Again, you can check out our online game schedule, WinonaRadio.com/TheFan. Winona, navigate over to the game schedule tab that shows you what we've all got going on this upcoming weekend. Rushford Peterson also got underway at home, and that was a little bit closer of a game against the Triton Cobras. 34-28, the final score in that one. Rushford Peterson moves to 1-1 on the season. Triton falls to 1-1. It was a back and forth brawl. That was a gutsy victory, their first home crowd of the season. So Cobras got the first one on the board, 29-yard touchdown pass. Graydon Thomas post route down the middle to Braxton Koss. Carson Johnson answered the bell with a 45-yard gain from the jet sweep to put the Trojans in enemy territory. And then Owen Lange finished off the drive with a 1-yard touchdown to tie it up at 7-7. Final score came in the dying moments of the game. 34-21. Carson Johnson seals it. He would go on to finish the game. 17 carries, 256 yards, 2 touchdowns, and then a cost 50-yard score, and then a failed onside kick would conclude the first victory of the season for the Trojans. So the Triton Cobras, I mean, if they recover, they have enough time potentially to get one more score on the board in that situation. Really good Friday night lights in terms of some high school football. The Cochrane Fountain City Pirates absolutely socked it to Blair Taylor, 61-6. Just one of those dominant victories we've come to expect out of, 47-6. My apologies, 61-6 was 2 weeks ago. Blair Taylor, 47-6. That was also Parents Night at CFC. Just a dominant victory from them. They're 4-0 on the season, and then at home against Pepin Alma this upcoming Friday at 7 p.m. We will not have that game for you. It's stretched a little bit thin at the moment in time. Go ahead and take a quick break. When we come back, we'll talk about the Gophers and their loss to Mississippi State and the Twins and their loss to the Cleveland Guardians coming up next right here on Stats of the Stats on the Fan Winona.
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0: Welcome back to Stats with the Stats here on 99.3. We're going to talk about the Twins. We're going to talk about the Gophers. I think we'll talk about the Gophers first just because we've been talking about football for the past couple of minutes. Yeah, I think we're going to talk about the Gophers. They fall to Mississippi State. It's not really that close. It's their first setback of the season and an unfortunate one at that. Final score is 38-13. Mississippi State University rolled up 479 yards of total offense. The Bulldogs quarterback Kamario Taylor threw for 227 yards, three passing touchdowns, adding 86 rushing yards. And Minnesota's lone touchdown came when Aiden West recovered a fumble in the end zone. The Gopher offense muscled just two field goals. They dropped to 1-1 on the season. We'll host Akron this upcoming Saturday at 11 a.m. This is the first ever time these two teams have met each other in their entire program's history, and just the second times an SEC team has come to Minnesota, and the first time that Huntington Bank Stadium has ever hosted an SEC team. The last time the Gophers played an SEC team, it was Vanderbilt in 1989. Just not a good showing from the Gophers. A lot of sports media has talked about it. Mississippi State, I mean, they've been doing well. You know, this is a year that Mississippi State kind of is feeling it out. They feel like they're going to be in the top third of the SEC this year. They have kind of, I would liken it to kind of like Minnesota, where they have been successful, but they haven't been like a perennial SEC powerhouse ever in their history. The Gophers were hoping, you know, to become a top three team in the Big Ten this year, or at least in that upper third, and it kind of backfired on them a little bit. I heard this good argument that, you know, there you could make the case, oh, but Mississippi State is going to be, you know, a top, you know, third team in the SEC. That's going to look really a lot better on us that we lost to them. And it's like, yeah, but I mean, if we're also trying to be a top third, you know, upper echelon Big Ten team, you don't want to lose this game. You want to be able to win this game and say, yeah, we beat an SEC team. We beat them good. You know, we deserve a little bit of respect. It just did not go the Gophers' way. They caught up with PJ Fleck after the game, and he says that they were beaten by a good team.
1: Well, we got beaten all three phases, offensively, defensively, and special teams. You know, I'm proud of our team, not quitting. Goal line stand at the end, block a field goal at the end. You know, that I love the courage and the fight of this team, but we didn't play well today. Doesn't mean we have bad players. We didn't coach well today. Didn't mean we don't have good coaches. As a team, we weren't very good. Doesn't mean we're not a really good team.
0: Yeah, hard to get anything going when you're just kind of getting beaten on all three sides of the ball. Special teams especially, just not a great special teams outlook for the Gophers. He does say, however, that his team can grow from this loss.
1: I told him in there is going to be the best thing that ever happened to us. Look, that's a really good football team out there who played exceptionally well. We had plenty of opportunities to be in that game, take the lead in that game, be with them in that game. And every time we got there, we hurt ourselves. You got to give them a ton of credit. The quarterback is very good. Their offense is very good. Defense played really well. But I felt like anytime we get something going, we'd stub ourselves in the foot. I mean, we had 12 penalties. I don't think I've ever had 12 penalties in a game. But there were so many different things that did not go our way that, again, this is where we really got to dig down and find out all those reasons why.
0: Plenty of things to talk about. Plenty of things to take with you now against the Akron Zips coming up this Saturday. But PJ Fleck, you know, still talked about Darius Taylor, and he actually said that Darius Taylor was not fully healthy for this game.
1: Darius got a little banged up last game, and that's why he didn't play in the second half. And the question was he going to go? Was he not going to go? And I felt like, you know, we could, you know, trainers and medical staff, they make all those decisions and see how he was actually out there for a first few plays. And then, you know, other people make those calls along with Darius. And but our medical staff is Darius's health and well-being always at the forefront of what, you know, any decision they make. And so do I. And he's a really good player, and we're going to need him.
0: So not exactly an excuse, obviously. I mean, you're missing one player. You have to have players that can step up and fill the shoes. But Darius Taylor did really come into play in that win against Eastern Illinois 1 week ago. And it was not there for them this game. But they look ahead now to the Akron Zips. It's their final home game of this three-game home game stand to start the season. And then they are on the road in Seattle, Washington against the Huskies to start Big Ten play. An up and down season ahead of them, I would say. Washington is absolutely a team they can beat. Then they play Michigan at Huntington Bank Stadium. They travel to Purdue, are home against Iowa. They can beat Purdue. Iowa is going to be a little tough for them. They travel to Bloomington to face the Hoosiers. That game, you might as well just kind of write it off. I think even they know that, but they want to go and take it to Indiana nonetheless. Then they welcome in UCLA on November 7th. Then they travel to Happy Valley to take on Penn State, welcome in Northwestern, and then they travel and play Wisconsin. So after this three-game homestand, they will not be consecutively at home from that point onwards. A lot of really good opponents on the schedule, a lot of games they should have, and it's going to be a real test of their might to see how they're going to be able to fare against the rest of the Big Ten. Shifting gears here now, we're going to move into the Minnesota Twins. The Twins are, I don't know, to put it frank. I mean, this is a team that has had every opportunity to prove themselves. This is a team that has had every opportunity to retake control of the division, to retake control of the wild card, and they just consistently have not been able to get it done. They dropped their final game against Cleveland. That was not a close game. It was 9-2 at Target Field. They dropped 2 of 3 in the series. Joe Ryan just, again, looked not great. He worked 4 innings. He allowed 4 runs. He drops his 10th loss of the season. The bullpen allowed 5 additional runs in the final 5 innings. Trevor Larnach did have his 13th home run of the year in the 7th inning, but it was just, it was not enough. 70 and 80, the Twins are now 5.5 games out of the AL wildcard position with only 13 games remaining. I think they are mathematically now eliminated from being able to chase that number one spot in the AL Central, so they have just got to focus on the AL wildcard, but they open a 3-game series against the Yankees now at home, so it's, again, just a real gut check time for the Twins. I don't know. This is just really a big I don't know surrounding this team. Focusing on last night's loss, however, they talked with head coach manager Derek Shelton, and he had a couple of comments about Joe Ryan.
2: Just wasn't sharp. I mean, we know he's still working his way back from on the rehab, and you know we've seen him really sharp at times. And like even in the last start against Detroit, I thought the quality of the stuff was a little bit sharper than it was today.
0: Yeah, wasn't sharp is the right word for it. I mean, he has struggled since his injury, and he even acknowledges that in his own interview post-game.
3: I think a battle is probably the best way to put it. Yeah, just kind of long at-bats, throwing the ball, like, for the most part, in spots we wanted to throw it, and they're just kind of beating me to it there. So, just frustrating when it's a day like that. And, yeah, they've had a pretty good approach all year, I'd say.
0: Yeah, Derek Kidd just pretty much capped it off by saying it was not a good game. It was not a good game for the Twins, even at the level that they expect themselves to play and the level that they had been playing all season. It was just not a good game.
2: We didn't play very well today, and Bobby did a good job against us. We've put ourselves multiple times in a chance to win a series, and we have not been able to complete it for one reason or another, and you know, that's definitely frustrating.
0: Remember, this is a season that the Twins decided they would not be sellers at the deadline. They would, in fact, be buyers. They did not give away a lot of their pieces this season. They went out and got a few pieces, and it's just not, it is not returning for them. They are still in it. They have 5.5 games to go to the AL wildcard position and just 13 games remaining. It's going to come down the stretch here, a tough series ahead against the Yankees. Again, you can listen to all of the regular season and postseason games on our sister station, KWNO 1230 AM 98.7 FM. Every single game that the Twins have played so far, that is your home for the Twins here in Southeastern and Winona, Minnesota. They have a chance. They have to win this series against the Yankees. They don't have to sweep. They just have to at least take 2 out of 3. I think how they play in this series against a team like the Yankees is going to be very indicative of how they'll play if they make it to the postseason and for the rest of the season. Absolutely. That's about all I've got for you here on Stats with the Stats. We'll be back again tomorrow. Thank you so much for following along with us. And this has been KWMN 99.3, The Fan Winona.
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13: Today, after Sunday's concussion, he is still in the league's concussion protocol. The Raiders say tight end Brock Bowers with his knee injury is day-to-day. Running back in the Patriots, Travion Henderson, was due to return to practice today after his ankle injury. Cedric Gray, Titans linebacker, cleared concussion protocol. Eagles guard Landon Dickerson will miss at least a month. He's on IR with a knee injury. In baseball, White Sox at Guardians scoreless in the bottom of the fifth. White Sox with a half-game lead over the Guardians in the AL Central. And right now, the Dodgers, on the strength of two early homers, still lead at Cincinnati 3-0 in the bottom of the fifth inning. Among the later games, the Padres start up in about a half an hour at Colorado. Pods have won seven straight. I'm Steve DeSager.
14: One guy is happily divorced. One guy is happily married. One guy gets called daddy by his three beautiful daughters. Aww. One guy gets called daddy after a credit card approval. One guy won a state high school basketball championship. One guy only covered a state high school basketball championship. One guy's been inducted into three halls of fame. One guy has only mocked a hall. Does this seem weird to anybody else?
15: Hey, I heard that.
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16: 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Out the YouTube channel. That's right, we have our own channel. Just search Odd Couple on YouTube. Hit that subscribe button. Comment along. Thumbs up icon. We appreciate all that and much more. Again, just search Odd Couple FSR and subscribe. All right, Rob G, you have some Odd Mob people?
15: Yeah, the YouTubians are upset about a lot of stuff.
17: What they mad
15: just
17: about?
15: For dumb reasons. MDP MOB says, man, Calvin, the biggest fraud. Why would an idiot Pistons fan rock a Chicago Bulls hat? Detroit fans should move on him when they see him.
17: You know what's funny, Rob G?
15: What's that?
17: I was actually fully, I'm shocked we made it an hour. I thought one of y'all was going to smoke me about it. But
15: I've seen you wear a bunch of different hats. It doesn't that matter
17: well,
15: to me.
17: Well, because you're logical.
15: Oh.
17: That's your problem. And secondly, I needed something red, man. It's the only red hat I have right now, which I realized I need to get some more red in my life.
15: You can't go certain areas around here.
17: Oh, big facts. That's why we are where we are now, and I'll be, Oaks and you know where I live.
15: Yes.
17: I will be okay. Now, the only problem, that one little stretch, I got, I'll be all right in Pacoima. I think they with this particular side in Pacoima. I think I'll be all right.
15: All right. IIXII says, this is why Rob's a bozo. He got that brown eye open for Caleb, shaking my head.
17: I mean, you do love Caleb, but it's all right. We all have a couple players.
16: No
17: love.
16: Thoughts.
15: What do you mean, no thoughts?
16: Whatever you get, I don't care.
17: Let him have it, Rob. Come on,
15: tell
17: Rob.
15: Tell him what time it is, Rob.
17: Do it. What else we got? Do it. Do it.
15: Okay, here's another one.
17: Do it.
15: King of New York says.
17: No, that's be interesting.
15: Calvin, you right. Rob is wrong. Rob got that fake New York mentality. I'll get off the couch for the AFC Championship game. That's a big L on Drew Brees.
17: Oh, I didn't know where we was going. I was like, what was I right about? Yeah, I got to get out. I got to listen, man. You know, that's easy. All I got to do is win one and I'm in the Super Bowl. I might take that chance, Rob. I'm just saying. That's just sitting right there.
16: He already won.